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0: when you see you in the street, it's because we've been here for 4 weeks building this thing. Please cut us some slack.
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0: You know, only somebody with perfect comedic timing could produce this much energy in one shot.
1: Tell me, Professor, I'd like a second opinion. 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
1: What the hell have you people been smoking out there?
2: And I'll tell you something else right now. I have the solution to the drug problem in this country. Nobody wants to hear it, but I have it. Not less drugs, more drugs. Get more drugs and give them to the right fucking people. Mm-hmm. Because every time you read about some famous guy overdosing on drugs, it's always some really talented guy. It's always like Len Bias or Janis Joplin or Jimi Hendrix or John Belushi, you know what I mean? The people you want to have overdose on drugs never would. Like Motley Crue would never fucking overdose, man, never. You could put them in a room with 2 tons of crack. They come out a half an hour later, oh, come on, man. Shit, they're still alive. Fuck. They're probably going to make a double live album now. God damn it! I take music pretty seriously. See that scar on my wrist? You see that? You know what that's from? I heard the Bee Gees were getting back together again. I couldn't take it, okay? That was the only good thing about the 1980s. We got rid of one of the Bee Gees. One down, three to go. That's what I say, folks. Yeah, here's $10. Bring me the head of Barry Manilow, all right? I want to drink beer out of his empty head. I want to have a Barry Manilow skull keg party at my apartment, okay? You write the songs, we'll drink the beer out of your head. We live in a country where John Lennon takes 6 bullets in the chest. Yoko Ono was standing right next to him. Not one fucking bullet. Explain that to me. Explain it to me, God. Explain it to me, God. I want it explained to me now. Jesus. Now we got 25 more years. Yeah, I'm real fucking happy now, God. I'm wearing a huge happy hat. Jesus Christ. I mean, Stevie Ray Vaughan is dead. And we can't get John Bon Jovi in a helicopter. Come on, folks. Get on that helicopter, John. Shut the fuck up and get on that helicopter. There's a hairdresser in there. Yeah, go ahead in there. Yeah, yeah. I don't get it. You know, I just don't get it. I missed the fucking point someplace. The boat left and I wasn't on the boat. Explain it to me. Heavy metal bands on trial because kids commit suicide. What is that about? Judas Priest on trial because my kid bought the record and he listened to the lyrics and he got into Satan. Well, that's great. That sets a legal precedent. Does that mean I can sue Dan Fogelberg for making me into a pussy in the mid-70s? Is that possible? Huh? Your Honor, between him and James Taylor, I didn't get a blowjob till I was 27 years old. I was in Colorado wearing hiking boots, eating granola. I want some fucking money right now. Let me make sure I am crystal clear on this issue, okay? Heavy metal fans are buying heavy metal records, taking the records home, listening to the records, and then blowing their heads off with shotguns? Where's the problem? That's an unemployment solution right there, folks. It's called natural selection. It's the bottom of the fucking food chain, okay? I say we put more messages on the records. Kill the band, kill your parents, then yourself, okay? Make sure you get your whole head in front of the shotgun. Thank you for calling. Thank you for calling. I'll tell you something else I don't get, okay? This whole thing, these bands going backwards, you know what I'm talking about? This whole nostalgia for the late 60s, early 70s that's happening right now? The Black Crowes wearing bell bottoms again? I don't fucking think so, okay? I wore them once, they sucked, I didn't get laid. I'm not wearing them again. Let me tell you something. We need a 2.5-hour movie about the Doors, folks. No, we don't. I could sum it up for you in 5 seconds, okay? I'm drunk, I'm nobody, I'm drunk, I'm famous, I'm drunk, I'm fucking dead. There's the whole movie, okay? Big fat dead guy in a bathtub. There's your title for you. And I also don't go for this other thing now with MTV being so big where you get a band that gets a hit video and all of a sudden they think that they're like icons and they can tell us how to feel about environmental issues and how to vote and stuff. You know what I'm talking about? Like R.E.M. Shiny, happy people. Hey, hey, hey, hey, hey. Pull that bus over to the side of the pretentiousness turnpike, all right? I want everybody off the bus. I want the shiny people over here and the happy people over here, okay? I represent angry, gun-toting, meat-eating fucking people, all right? Sit down and shut the fuck up, Michael. Don Henley's gonna tell me how to vote. I don't fucking think so, okay? I got 2 words for Don Henley. Joe fucking Walsh, okay? Thanks for calling, Don. How long's your ponytail now, okay? All these rock stars should have been killed, man. Every single goddamn one of them. Right after John Lennon died, we should have gotten the Partridge Family bus and driven around and killed them all one by one, you know? Elvis Presley should have been shot in the head back in 1957. Somebody should have been walked up behind Elvis in 57 with a 44 Magnum, put the barrel of the gun right up to his brainstem and just pull the trigger so you could remember Elvis in a nice way. Huh? Wouldn't it be nice to remember Elvis thin with a big head of hair? Maybe that gold lame suit, wouldn't that be nice? Because how do you remember Elvis? You know you remember Elvis. He was found in the toilet with his pants around his ankles and his big, fat, hairy, sweaty, king of rock and roll ass exposed to the world and his final piece of kingly evidence floating in the toilet behind him. Ah, creepy. One of his aides had to walk in and go, dang, Elvis is dead. I better flush the toilet. Oh, man, I should have saved that. I could have made some money off of that. Dang, man. A ding-dang-do. That's why I'm glad Jesus died when he did. Oh, yeah. Because if he lived to be 40, he would have ended up like Elvis. Come on. Oh, yeah, he had that big entourage, 12 guys willing to do whatever he wanted to do. If he was famous already at that point. If he lived to be 40, he'd be walking around Jerusalem with a big fat beer gut and black sideburns going, damn, I'm a son of God. Give me a cheeseburger and french fries right now. Where's Mary Magdalene? I want a blowjob now. Come on now. Fuck you. I'll turn you into a leper. Give me a cheeseburger now. God damn it. Love me tender, love me true, empty my colostomy bag. Oh, I think I shit my pants in the last. Change my diaper now. I'm going to hell for that bit. And you're all coming with me. And don't try to get out of it. We didn't laugh at that bit, Jesus, please. Shut up, get on the bus with Larry and Scorsese. You're going right to fucking hell. And you know what hell is, folks? It's Andy Gibb singing Shadow Dancing for eons and eons. And you have to wear orange plaid bell bottoms and sit next to the Bay City Rollers. How you guys doing? This is gonna suck. I was reading an interview with Keith Richards recently in a magazine, and in the interview, Keith Richards intimated that kids should not do drugs. Keith Richards says that kids should not do drugs. Keith, we can't do any more drugs because you already fucking did them all right? There's none left. We have to wait till you die and smoke your ashes. Jesus Christ. Talk about the pot and the fucking kettle.
3: This ain't no party. This ain't no disco. This is one serious desert fandango. And you need to bring everything that you'll need for a week of camping in the desert. And we mean everything. Want to know exactly what to bring? Read the survival guide.

Yeah. I think I'm pregnant again. I made you believe the last kid was the end. Maybe you can.

0: Yeah.
1: Wait, Brittany, before you go, there's something I want you to have.
0: Oh, it's so big, but is it really?
1: Yes, baby, 12 inches.
0: But I thought it was impossible for them to get that big.
1: Well, baby, I guess I'm just a big guy.
0: Oh, let's do it now!

Ajax.

If I had known I'd end up as a sex slave, I never would have gone to that audition in Orlando. Thought I was gonna be doing cruise ship shows. Next thing I know, boom, sex slave. Always read the fine print, amigo.

0: Steve Hippie Trap on the field this morning. I'm here with Henning at Birthday Suits, right?
1: That's correct, Steve.
0: Good morning.
1: Oh, good morning. It's good to be back. Welcome home. Welcome to our home.
0: Welcome, welcome, welcome. So tell me all about Birthday Suits. It's so hard to pronounce it proper English this morning, you know?
1: Man, it's not so hard to remember the Birthday Suits. So basically, we're a body positive camp that was started by some naturists from the Western Cape. I'm not one of them, but once a year, it's really nice to get your kit off and be in the air and just be without any outer layers. So the Birthday Suits is basically a body positive camp where you can hang, clothing optional, and we provide showers. The most important thing about the Birthday Suits is that we get you clean for sex.
0: And that's amazing, because it's been so hot these days, and we are always, longing for showers, and that's great. So do you have any special events during the week, or just people can come here and find you anytime?
1: So we're here from 11-ish until about 1-ish. If you ask very nicely and you catch us in the afternoons, you might get a wash still, but really it's from 11-ish to 1-ish. I think the kind of event where all the people paint themselves in all these colors, it starts from here, I think, on Friday.
0: Okay.
1: And then, yeah, the special event is really the shower times. We have pancakes in the evenings. We have massage tables. We do life drawing in the afternoons after shower time. The best thing about the shower time, the most special thing, is Vim, who really is one of the founders of the camp, who has a handmade hand wash station. So you can, if you're precious about your hair, Vim will wash your hair specially, separate from like the human car wash where everybody's in a queue. So that's really special.
0: Fantastic. So what are shower times again?
1: 11-ish to 1-ish.
0: Awesome. And you also have some fantastic chocolate fountain that I just experienced, and a vodka fountain as well.
1: Yeah, the Chucky Bot is back this year. It's a Chucky Quad, so that we can be a bit more mobile. We used to be limited to about 400-meter radius from our camp. So the Chucky Quad is really a mobile chocolate fountain with vodka tanks. It's the best combination. We frack the chocolate. It's Belgian chocolate. We frack it from under the shale gas of the Karoo. You can help us pump it up to the surface. And then you have it with marshmallows and pretzels. And later in the week, we'll have some apples and pears just when everybody's fresh fruit is up. And you wash it down with vodka and chocolate. That's my game. And the Chucky Bot's hosted here at the camp, but it drives far.
0: So a chocolate fountain mutant vehicle is just a dream to have here. And and with fruits, you know, so to get hydrated a bit and get some vitamins. So it's going to be awesome. Thank you so much.
1: Cool. Vitamin C for chocolate, vitamin V for vodka, and vitamin L for love. That's how we roll.
0: Fantastic. So thank you so much again. And we're sure for pass by for a shower and everything, and find your mutant fountain around the playa.
1: Cool, Steve. We'll get you clean. Come around at shower time and do a live report. See you then.
0: Thank you so much.
2: Radio Free Tankwa on the field again during Build Week. I'm here at the Pipe Dream installation with Carmel. How you doing?
3: I'm very good. Thank you, Steve.
2: Yeah, it's very nice to be here in the shade now, because it's very hot. We are towards the middle of the day, and it's hard work, you know, to build this under the sun. But I think it's very rewarding, right, for when it's up and you see all the people enjoying it.
3: It definitely was very rewarding just now when we put our last wall up. I had a very emotional moment for all these magical people that came out of nowhere to give us a hand. So it's definitely a very rewarding thing to do.
2: So the structure basically looks almost like a pipe organ, maybe, and there's a lot of pipes made out of paper, right? So what's the meaning behind it, and how did you came up with the idea?
3: Well, the paper is like the most ephemeral material really that I could think of to build something out of, because it's sort of very a transient material. And I loved the idea of these pipes, because it fitted in with this thing of big dreams, pipe dreams, the ideals that we strive for in life. So I really want people to dream big. So that was where the pipe dream thought came from. I see a lot of these pipes in the printing industry, and I wanted to use something that was recycled already. So it's repurposed from the marketing industry, they wrap the PVC for the big banners around this. So I like that this is this sort of discard from an industry I'm not very fond of, which is the marketing industry. And we've repurposed it into something really beautiful here with this structure, this temple.
2: Nice. And so how many people are actually working at putting it together?
3: At the moment, just two of us, because we've got one set of scaffolding. But we have in total 20 people who've worked on it in our team. Lots of the art sluts have come through and helped us. The absolute magical fairies, as we call them, have come and lent a hand. And many of the other artists have had a moment involved. But our team here on site is 10 people at the moment.
2: Okay, so you cut and assembled everything before, and now you're just putting it together.
3: Yes, we had to pre-build it. We came down from Johannesburg, so we had to make sure that it all fitted together before we came down.
2: Nice. So this is going to burn, right?
3: Yes, we've coated everything in wax so that it's waterproof, but hopefully it will make it burn really, really well. So we will be burning hopefully on Friday at 9:00.
2: Okay, hopefully because of the weather or because of something else?
3: Hopefully because of the weather.
2: Yeah, of course. So Friday at 9 is just going to be like a standard burn, or do people need to come a bit prepared?
3: What I would like to do is invite everybody to visit us before Friday. We have a box of paper if you could write your dream on. We have instructions to fold it into a dragon. If you can't follow the instructions, we'll do it. And we're going to fill the temple with paper dragons full of everybody's dreams.
2: Nice. Dream dragons.
3: Dream dragons. Okay. Up to the heavens. And we will be having our burn on Friday.
2: That's great. So I've interviewed a few people that are making temples or structures with the meaning of like let go things.
3: Yes.
2: And I really like the idea of, then after you let go, you can start dreaming big.
3: Yes. So please visit the union first. Let go of all of those things holding you back in life, and then come and dream new big dreams with us.
2: That's great. So for sure we'll come. Do you have any other event planned before the burn?
3: We have a potential wedding happening.
2: Wow.
3: We'll find out on Tuesday if it's going ahead. But that'll be on Thursday evening at sunset after the big hug.
2: Okay, nice. And that's a big dream to have, right?
3: Yes, a very big dream to have.
2: Okay, so thank you very much. It was very, very nice to meet you. And thank you for sharing. And for sure, we will visit during the burn week. And we'll be here Friday at 9, hopefully, if the weather cooperates.
3: Thank you very much, Steve. We all invited.
2: Thank you. Thank you so much.

0: 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Offend your eyes, lads. Show some respect.
1: You're at the Temple of Rock and I'm Bishop Loon. Hallelujah! This ain't emulation. This is admiration.

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Here's a little taste.

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all continents put together will fit in into Africa. 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

I feel very strong about Africa and the Africans. I did so when I was a young man. Because all the challenges of the world have faced the black person.

0: Okay, let's try it, okay? Is that the way I say that? I don't know how to say it.
1: I'm sorry to interrupt your speech.
0: Let the goddamn jingle ID this show. I ID the show whenever there isn't a jingle, don't I? Can I?
2: Can you please assist us in terms of the rules of
0: ID this show.
2: Join
1: Honorable Shibambu. Honorable Shibambu.
0: Whenever there isn't a jingle, don't I? Don't I do it between every goddamn record that we play?
3: You gotta be pretty smart, pretty swift to know.
4: The

0: shit. Let the goddamn jingle ID this show.
1: Diddly shit.
0: I ID the show whenever there isn't a jingle, don't I? Don't I do it between every goddamn record that we play?

12 voices were shouting in anger, and they were all alike. No question now what had happened to the faces of the pigs. The creatures outside looked from pig to man, and from man to pig, and from pig to man again. But already it was impossible to say which was which.

0: fun. This is bullshit. Nobody cares. These guys are from England, and who gives a shit?
1: Production or what?
0: It's just a lot of wasted names that don't mean diddly shit. American Top 40.
2: I'm quitting the streets has nothing to answer that question. We hope today we shall answer that question.
0: I say, why was it changed here? That's the letter U and the numeral 2. But why are we doing it? Why have we changed something?

first thing that happens is that the bones splinter. The second thing that happens is that the butcher loses control.

0: Don't rock the boat, baby. 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
1: I'm sorry to interrupt your speech.
2: Leçon 4, phrase pour le transport.
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The 22-year-old woman, Julia Cortez, claims that she had been allowed in to see Che that morning after he had asked to see her. She had been nervous, and when she entered, Che fixed her with a penetrating stare that she found impossible to meet. He motioned to the blackboard and pointed out a grammatical error in what she had written, then told her that the squalidness of the school was shameful, and that in Cuba it would be called a prison. After a short talk, she left, but according to her, Che called to see her again shortly before his execution, but she had felt too afraid to go. Rodriguez realized he could stall no longer and went back into the schoolhouse. He entered Che's room and announced that he was sorry. He had done everything in his power, but orders had come from the Bolivian High Command. He didn't finish his sentence, but Che understood. According to Rodriguez, Che's face turned momentarily white, and he said, "It is better like this. I never should have been captured alive." Rodriguez asked if he had any messages for his family, and Che told him to tell Fidel that he will soon see a triumphant revolution in America. And tell my wife to remarry and to try to be happy. At that, Rodriguez says, he stepped forward to embrace Che. "It was a tremendously emotional moment for me. I no longer hated him. His moment of truth had come, and he was conducting himself like a man. He was facing his death with courage and grace." Rodriguez then left the room. At Lieutenant Colonel Ayoroa's request for volunteers, a man had already offered himself for the job, a tough-looking little sergeant named Mario Terán, and he waited expectantly outside. Rodriguez looked at him and saw that his face shone as if he had been drinking. Terán had been in the firefight with Che's band the day before and was eager to avenge the deaths of his three comrades who had died in the battle. "I told him not to shoot Che in the face, but from the neck down," said Rodriguez. For Che's wounds had to appear as though they had been inflicted in battle. "I walked up the hill and began making notes. When I heard the shots, I checked my watch. It was 1:10 p.m. There are different versions, but according to legend, Che's last words when Terán came through the door to shoot him were, "I know you've come to kill me. Shoot, coward. You are only going to kill a man." Terán hesitated, then pointed his semi-automatic rifle and pulled the trigger, hitting Che in the arms and legs. Then, as Che writhed on the ground, apparently biting one of his wrists in an effort to avoid crying out, Terán fired another burst. The fatal bullet entered Che's thorax, filling his lungs with blood. On October 9, 1967, at the age of 39, Che Guevara was dead.

0: because that's what it's all about.
1: General Motors and their dealer organization throughout Southern Africa proudly bring you the drama, the danger, the thrills, and the facts when the long arm of the law travels
2: squad
1: in
2: cars.
1: Squad cars. The story you're about to hear is true. Details are supplied from the official case file by the South African police. Only names and places have been changed to protect innocent people involved.
3: An animal, he said to himself. And his heart lugged under the excessive load, the shock of recognition. I know what it is, he realized. I've never seen one before, but I know it from the old nature films they show on government TV. They're extinct, he said to himself. Swiftly, he dragged out his much-creased Sydneys, turned the pages with twitching fingers. Toad, Buffonity, all varieties. E. Extinct for years now. The critter most precious to Wilbur Mercer, along with the donkey. Precious to Wilbur Mercer, along with a critter. The critter most precious to Wilbur. The critter most precious to Wilbur Mercer,

0: Now Max, fuck your expectation, boss. 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Your raps on some boss, and your songs on some boss. How many is fast, but your stunts on some boss.
1: Alright, let me speak, yo. All up in this freak show. Okay, check out my skill, him fucking Clooney. Like my name was Nigel.
2: My name is Flippin' Tuny. I go for my mouse.
1: Okay, do my lawsuit.
3: If it doesn't fit full, sir, that's my motto. 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I'm just flipping you, yeah. I rap like a sword, I'm what's up with you, brother.
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0: There rested a cardboard container. Inside it, a spare fuel pump for his car. He dumped the fuel pump out, found some furry, hempish twine, and walked slowly toward the toad, not taking his eyes from it. The toad, he saw, blended in totally with the texture and shade of the ever-present dust. It had perhaps evolved, meeting the new climate as it had met all climates before. Had it not moved, he would never have spotted it. Yet he had been sitting no more than 2 yards from it. What happens when you find, if you find, an animal believed extinct? He asked himself, trying to remember. It happened so seldom. Something about a star of honor from the UN and a stipend. A reward running into millions of dollars. And of all possibilities, to find the critter most sacred to Mercer. Jesus, he thought. It can't be.
1: A bit of nostalgia for the old folks.

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1: Die nieuwe LP van die Genuines, man. Mr. Mac and the Genuines.
0: Mr. Mac and the Genuines.
2: Mr. Mac and the Genuines. Get it at your record store.
3: Yeah, man. The LP with the groove.

Internet Grand and Beyond.

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Flesh, as a color, is in an awful mess. Yes. Ask anyone with flesh, they'll tell you. Flesh, as a color, is about as close to a problem as a color can get. Some people think the only color flesh color should be is the color their flesh color is, which, pure and simple, is color-centric thinking. Popular in some corners. But you and I know, though, that the proper color for flesh to be is the proper color it is, varying from complexion to complexion. But if black flesh and white flesh and brown flesh and red flesh and yellow flesh and tan flesh, if all the fleshes that are flesh want to establish a sensible similarity among differences, we'd better forget the flesh and the colors it can be and think on the spirit and its singular light. Otherwise, flesh as a color could be black and blue, or even a bloody hue.

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Before they left, their mother told them, "Whatever you do, do it the best that you can, because that's the way to get along in the world." The first little pig built his house out of straw because it was the easiest thing to do. The second little pig built his house out of sticks. This was a little bit stronger than the straw house. The third little pig built his house out of bricks. One night, the big bad wolf, who dearly loved to eat fat little piggies, came along and saw the first little pig in his house of straw. He said, let me in, little pig, or I'll huff and I'll puff and I'll blow your house in." "Not by the hair of my chinny chin chin," said the little pig. But of course, the wolf did blow the house in, and he ate the first little pig. The wolf then came to the house of sticks. Let me in, little pig, or I'll huff and I'll puff and I'll blow your house in." "Not by the hair of my chinny chin chin," said the little pig. But the wolf blew that house in too, and he ate the second little pig. The wolf then came to the house of bricks. Let me in," cried the wolf, "or I'll huff and I'll puff and I'll blow your house in." "Not by the hair of my chinny chin chin," said the pig. Well, the wolf huffed and puffed, but he could not blow down that house of brick. But the wolf was a sly old wolf, and he climbed up on the roof to look for a way into the brick house. The little pig saw the wolf climb up on the roof and lit a roaring fire in the fireplace and placed it on a large kettle of water. When the wolf finally found the hole in the chimney, he crawled down and kaplash! Right into that kettle of water, and that was the end of his troubles with the big bad wolf. The next day, the little pig invited his mother over. She said, "You see, it is just as I told you. The way to get along in the world is to do things as well as you can." Fortunately for that little pig, he learned that lesson, and he just lived happily ever after.

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What? What? What? What? What? What? What? What? What? What? What? What? What? What? What? What? What? What? What? What? What? What? What? What? What? What? What? What? What? What? What? What? What? What? What? What? What? What? What? What? What? What? What? What? What? What? What? What? What? What? What? What? What? What? What? What? What? What? What? What? What? What? What? What? What? What? What? What? What? What? What? What? What? What? What? What? What? What? What? What? What? What? What? What? What? What? What? What? What? What? What? What? What? What? What? What? What? What? What? What? What? What? What? What? What? What? What? What? What? What? What? What? What? What? What? What? What? What? What? What? What? What? What? What? What? What? What? What? What? What? What? What? What? What? What? What? What? What? What? What? What? What? What? What? What? What? What? What? What? What? What? What? What? What? What? What? What? What? What? What? What? What? What? What? What? What? What? What? What? What? What? What? What? What? What? What? What? What? What? What? What? What? What? What? What? What? What? What? What? What? What? What?

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1: Do you ever think before you speak?
2: No, I just whip it out there.

Everyone's got something to hide. If they don't, there's something wrong. Personal space and privacy are rights that we hold strong. So devastating was the day, and many felt the shock of innocent men's reputations wrecked upon the rocks, when a fishy foreign website went and listed a lofty list of everybody's names and everywhere on the net they'd been. Published far and wide, to the public's alarm and fright, everybody's private lives for everybody's prying eyes, late nights on sites of minds that yearn to learn, complete histories of mischiefs and the time of each searched word. Everyone has something to hide. If they don't, there's something wrong. Personal space and privacy are rights that we hold strong. My life was ruined, and so were many others, when that fishy foreign website posted my private life uncovered. Some people looked like fools, others ostracised. Some people lost their money, others lost their wives. But for the others, compared to me, their suffering was nothing. We've all been made to pay by them dredging up the mud. Everything was peaceful, and people were forgetting till this act of evil outed me and exposed my deeds to them. Everyone has something to hide. If they don't, there's something wrong. Personal space and privacy are rights that we hold strong. Time to go now, time to part with a prayer. There's a space where my heart has been, somewhere out there. They say I am a monster, they say I should be dead. My friends and family will never speak to me again. Everyone has something to hide. If they don't, there's something wrong. Personal space and privacy are rights I hold strong. I feel bad for the man who had been serving time for what they've billed as recent history's most heinous crime. But privacy is privacy, whether anyone's or mine, even if I did commit recent history's most heinous crime.

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0: That was the launch of the recent Mission Green Sky. That was the first attempt we have made here at Technobase to try and grow the first strain of marijuana in space. That's right, you've heard it first here on Radio Free Tanqua. Now, the astronauts, I hear, are coming into satellite range, so we're going to go right ahead and talk to them right now. This is Technobase. Technobase calling Astronaut 420. Can you hear me? Over.
2: This is Astronaut 420 reading you loud and clear. Over.
0: Astronaut 420, it's great to hear your voice. How's it going up there in space? I hear you're growing a whole new strain of a Ruderalis Astronomicus haze. Is that right, Astronaut 420?
2: Oh, man, you wouldn't believe it. We are so fucking high. Over.
0: Yeah. And how's everybody else going up there?
2: Roger, that 420, real fucking high.
0: That's great, Astronaut 420. So when do we get to try some of this first ever space weed? Over?
2: That's the negative, Technobase. The A10 South African astronaut smoked it all. Over.
0: Go again, Astronaut 420? The South African guy did what?
2: He smoked all the weed. He smoked all the marijuana. every last piece. We've got none left.
0: I'm sorry, Astronaut 420. You broke up there. The South African astronaut did what?
2: He smoked all of the marijuana. Over. Yeah, bro. It's like a kiffing set. It's like fuck. I am so fucking stoned, bro.
0: Oh, that's
2: so like a man. I'm like
0: that's so terrible news. That's I mean that's
2: like
0: great news. Oh, that's
2: red eye, man. It's like, yeah.
0: Come in, Astronaut 420. Come in, astronaut. No, I think we've lost contact there. Well, it looks like we're going to have to wait for the next mission before we try the space weed, ladies and gentlemen. So without any further ado, you've been listening to Buzz Reitman, the Stargazer Geezer, here on Radio Free Tanqua.

they made. The youth rots in the hood cause they don't know better. They ambition a gangster with a Beretta. As I go on Friday night, the weekend's born. As the

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So I also don't want, I'm perfectly aware of their capacity to cause a problem. So you want to be educated. You want to have all the information.

The Steampunk Saloon, which you'll find at 9-ish, is a magical place where glitz and glamour awaits even the most dust-encrusted voyeur. 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

0: Dance away your cares to funk, blues, swing, tribal beats, and more tunes that'll make you shed your inhibitions. 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Catch all this and much, much more at the Steampunk Saloon at 9ish. See you there.
1: I need food. I need a bath. I need a bed. I need a massage. I need a manicure. I need to see my therapist.
2: I need a beer.
3: Hello. This is Mixed Life Crisis. Africa Burn Special. Big shout to Brian, all the boys and girls down in South Africa, out in the desert. Ready to burn?

There you go. Hello, how you doing? I hope you're well. My name's Kieran. This is Mixed Life Crisis, and this should have been a sort of almost live broadcast from the infamous Africa Burn, the African outpost of the Burning Man Collective, I guess you could call it. But yeah, so kind of it was going to be a bit like when the Beatles did All You Need Is Love as the first ever sort of transatlantic satellite broadcast. With me as Paul McCartney and my mate Brian as Mick Jagger sitting in the audience clapping slightly out of time, but because he's in a caravan in the desert in Africa at the moment, running the Burning Man show or the Africa Burn show. But it did work, technical snafus, and so yeah. So I'm recording this, and then it will go out hopefully at some point during the Africa Burn Festival, or if not, shortly afterwards as a little memento. So yeah, this is kind of like my. Normally I do a theme or a genre or a decade or whatever every week, and so in sort of in celebration of Africa Burn, which is not a music festival as such, but I've never been to a esoteric art festival in the middle of a desert where you burn stuff, so all I can really relate to is music festivals. So I was going to do sort of a dream festival lineup. So yeah, it's I'm imagining we're sort of at the like we've already had the day, the sort of the acts that you didn't really want to see necessarily. But yeah, start off there with Rage Against the Machine, bomb track, just because I was hoping to envisage Brian, my mate, bouncing around inside a caravan listening to that one. And same for the second track there, Ned's Atomic Dustbin, Kill Your Television, because I think Brian and I went to see Ned's Atomic Dustbin live. I'm not sure if he was there, but if not, he was definitely there in spirit. And then finishing up with a band that I did see, Middle of the Bill, at Glastonbury Festival, their first ever appearance in 1994, and they played that track in that style, Fade Away. You can find it on YouTube, and a wonderful thing it was too. So yeah, that's tonight, and yeah, we're going to be kind of moving around. That was the sort of bit of the Enemy stage. We kind of jumped between the sort of pyramid stage at Glastonbury. Ned's Atomic Dustbin, probably more of a Reading band, probably in the second stage at Reading. And then, yeah, Oasis, as I said, was Middle of the Bill, Glastonbury 1994. And now we're going to go to, I think of this band as kind of middle of the day, early evening, probably on the, what I think of as the Enemy stage. I think it's now the John Peel tent, I'm not sure, or the other stage. Yeah, these lads, dependable. Pounding, dubs, enjoy.

0: There we go. That was Ride there, obviously, finishing the evening at the Slough Festival in the early 90s. Ably supported by a number of fellow Thames Valley bands. We had immediately before then, we had Spitfire with their cover of $6 Million Man theme tune. Before that, we had the ever so wonderful Thousand Yard Stare with the track Wonderment, which I just simply will never get bored of listening to. Saw them at the Reading Festival, actually. I think I saw them at Slough and the Reading Festival. But yeah, I saw them at the Reading Festival in 1991. My goodness. And from memory, they clashed with De La Soul, and I chose to get a Thousand Yard Stare, which shows just how much I loved them. And kicking us off there, not from the Slough Festival, because they wouldn't have been around at the time, or they would have been, but they would have been the band Sub Sub, and wouldn't have been anything to do with the Slough Festival. We had Doves, who are kind of, you know, perfect early doors, mid-afternoon act, somewhere like Glastonbury, when, you know, when they're trying to, divert the stream of piss that's about to flood the stage. Anyway, yeah, it's not all guitars, I'm glad to say it. Places like Glastonbury and Reading and places like that, and obviously Africa Burn is a place of very Catholic taste. So yeah, we're going to head on over to the one of the other stages and check out a couple of different things. It was meant to be the Wu-Tang, but half of them didn't turn up, but it's all right, because we've still got Ghostface.
1: Got a message for Smokey.
2: Give it.
1: You a smoking man?
2: Give it.
1: If you ain't Smokey, ain't your motherfucking message.
2: Motherfucker, I said give me the message.
1: It's from Willie in the slam.
2: Nigga, you been busted.
1: Yeah, the man picked me up.
2: Well, I ain't got no fucking time to play with you. Now give me the message.
1: Willie's in Warwick, doing 1-3. Told me to tell your motherfuckers to keep cool. He'd be out one way or another, quick. Maybe I could stick around for a while.
2: No, that's out, man. You know, what can we, the Lords, do with a punk like you?
1: Kiss my ass, motherfucker.
2: Burn him.
1: Just me and you, motherfucker. Just me and you. I put trademarks around your fucking eyes.

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I want them laying out. I want them got it. Cause niggas need to be got it.

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And now I stay on target and refuse to miss. And I still make hits for beats, parties, clubs, and cars and jeeps. 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

Public Enemy, headlining main stage in Reading, 1992 it was. Nirvana headlined the same weekend. Public Enemy blew off the stage.

someone I never saw at a festival, but well, actually I did, I guess. The Brits Weekender in about 91, 92, celebration of the best of Baggy. Happy Monday's headlined a night which included James, The Farm, 808 Estate, Northside. They ruled the roost though, just before the drugs got too much.

Chemical Brothers put the loops at the beginning of that Charlton's track. Tim Burgess did vocals on a track on this album, Exit Planet Dust. Let's head to the dance tent, people. Chemical Beats.

Zeta the Bass, Timo Mas, Doom's Night remix, or Timo Mas remix of Doom's Night. This is the original Adam F. Circles. Keeping us going in the dance tent.

This is Carl Craig in his own orchestra, plugging the bass bin, rounding things out in the dance temp for the evening. Yeah, the cops are here. Time to bring things down. Oh, it's all right. We've got some of the classics. It's the big names have arrived. Go, Dave. Show them what you got.

Welcome to Live Aid. This is Star Council blowing up the stage.

This is U2, Pride in the Name of Love, off the Joshua Tree album and tour. Or I guess, for the Reverend Martin Luther King, like the man said.

So we jump back in the time machine now as this festival special commemorating Africa Burn. Let's head back to 69, where it all started.

So we've got some special guests to end, or pretty much bring the show to a close. Last act on the main stage tonight, you might have heard of him. Little beat combo from Liverpool. I think they're going to be big. If you've never seen this man live,

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All right, Chris, you can have a go. I guess it wouldn't really be a... doesn't feel like this these days if it's not a Glastonbury, if you're not there, I guess. Good of you to join us in Africa via Dublin.

0: just enjoy life. 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Look up, look down, look left, right. Up and down, south and west.
1: Alright, that was the end of the main stage at tonight's Imaginary Festival. Africa Burn meets Glastonbury meets Woodstock meets Reading meets Slough meets Nebworth meets a little tent. It's Joe Bananas. Wow. Those who used to go to Glastonbury in the early 90s. Right, Rob, right, Buzz, right, boys, you remember Joe Bananas? It's a place that during the day used to sell electric blankets that had been turned into, like, decommissioned electric blankets, shall we say, that had been turned into ponchos to keep you warm at night. And in the evening, wearing one of said blankets, they pump out the sound system. Sounding good? Primal Scream, Screamadelica. The tune, not the album.

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I think I'm a little bad.

Coming to the very end of the evening now. Wandered into some random field, not really sure where we are anymore. Some nice sort of trip-hop sounds coming from over there. Sounds like a bit of Nightmares on Wax. Stars as we look up towards them. Glad we brought that blanket and Joe Bananas earlier.

pretty much staggered back. I'm actually, don't tell anyone, I'm not staying on site. I've booked a hotel down the road. Managed to find somebody to give me a lift. Just jumping in the cab now. And just heading into the, bar. Some dude on the piano. Might just get a quick nightcap.

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Sounds like there's someone still going outside. Some hippies pulled up. Camper van. I'm not quite sure what's going on. It's too late now. I'm going to bed.

0: That's almost it for tonight. Nick Drake, One of These Things first. Don't think he ever played a festival, he was too shy. It's the best thing about an imaginary bill you can put in your one. Anyway, that's it. Have a good one.
1: I could have been a signpost, could have been a clock.
0: Hope you enjoyed tonight. Big love wherever you are.

0: Oh, great, Valium. Not only will we be able to get to sleep, but if we're attacked in the middle of the night, we won't even care.
1: Bruno had been right, as usual. Now it was 1977, Carter was in the White House, and serious canal negotiations were underway. Many of Maine's competitors had taken the wrong side and had been turned out of Panama, but our work had multiplied. And I was sitting in the lobby of the Hotel Panama, having just finished reading an article by Graham Greene in the New York Review of Books. The article, The Country with Five Frontiers, was a gutsy piece that included a discussion of corruption among senior officers in Panama's National Guard. The author pointed out that the general himself admitted to giving many of his staff special privileges, such as superior housing, because, if I don't pay them, the CIA will. The clear implication was that the U.S. intelligence community was determined to undermine the wishes of President Carter and, if necessary, would bribe Panama's military chiefs into sabotaging the treaty negotiations. I could not help but wonder if the jackals had begun to circle Torrijos. I had seen a photograph in the People section of Time or Newsweek of Torrijos and Green sitting together. The caption indicated that the writer was a special guest who had become a good friend. I wondered how the general felt about this novelist, whom he apparently trusted, writing such a critique. Graham Greene's article raised another question, one that related to that day in 1972 when I had sat across a coffee table from Torrijos. At the time, I had assumed that Torrijos knew the foreign aid game was there to make him rich while shackling his country with debt. I had been sure he knew that the process was based on the assumption that men in power are corruptible, and that his decision not to seek personal benefit, but rather to use foreign aid to truly help his people, would be seen as a threat that might eventually topple the entire system. The world was watching this man. His actions had ramifications that reached far beyond Panama and would therefore not be taken lightly. I had wondered how the corporatocracy would react if loans made to Panama helped the poor without contributing to impossible debts. Now I wondered whether Torrijos regretted the deal he and I had struck that day, and I wasn't quite sure how I felt about those deals myself. I had stepped back from my EHM role. I had played his game instead of mine, accepting his insistence on honesty in exchange for more contracts. In purely economic terms, it had been a wise business decision for Maine. Nonetheless, it had been inconsistent with what Claudine had instilled in me. It was not advancing the global empire. Had it now unleashed the jackals? I recalled thinking when I left Torrijos's bungalow that day that Latin American history is littered with dead heroes. A system based on corrupting public figures does not take kindly to public figures who refuse to be corrupted. Then I thought my eyes were playing tricks. A familiar figure was walking slowly across the lobby. At first, I was so confused that I believed it was Humphrey Bogart, but Bogart was long deceased. Then I recognized the man ambling past me as one of the great figures in modern English literature, author of The Pride and the Glory, The Comedians, Our Man in Havana, and of the article I had just set down on the table next to me. Graham Greene hesitated a moment, peered around, and headed for the coffee shop. I was tempted to call out or to run after him, but I stopped myself. An inner voice said he needed his privacy. Another warned that he would shun me. I picked up the New York Review of Books and was surprised a moment later to discover that I was standing in the doorway to the coffee shop. I had breakfasted earlier that morning, and the maitre d' gave me an odd look. I glanced around. Graham Greene sat alone at a table near the wall. I pointed to the table beside him. "Over there," I told the maitre d'. "Can I sit there for another breakfast?" I was always a good tipper. The maitre d' smiled knowingly and led me to the table. The novelist was absorbed in his newspaper. I ordered coffee and a croissant with honey. I wanted to discover Greene's thoughts about Panama, Torrijos, and the canal affair, but had no idea how to initiate such a conversation. Then he looked up to take a sip from his glass. "Excuse me," I said. He glared at me, or so it seemed. "Yes?" "I hate to intrude, but you are Graham Greene, aren't you?" "Why, yes, indeed." He smiled warmly. "Most people in Panama don't recognize me." I gushed that he was my favorite novelist, and then gave him a brief life history, including my work at Maine and my meetings with Torrijos. He asked if I was the consultant who had written an article about the United States getting out of Panama. In the Boston Globe, if I recall correctly. I was flabbergasted. "A courageous thing to do, given your position," he said. "Won't you join me?" I moved to his table and sat there with him for what must have been an hour and a half. I realized as we chatted how very close to Torrijos he had grown. He spoke of the general at times like a father speaking about his son. "The general," he said, "invited me to write a book about his country. I'm doing just that. This one will be nonfiction, something a bit off the line for me." I asked him why he usually wrote novels instead of nonfiction. "Fiction is safer," he said. "Most of my subject matter is controversial. Vietnam, Haiti, the Mexican Revolution. A lot of publishers would be afraid to publish nonfiction about these matters." He pointed at the New York Review of Books, where it lay on the table I had vacated. "Words like those can cause a great deal of damage." Then he smiled. "Besides, I like to write fiction. It gives me much greater freedom." He looked at me intensely. "The important thing is to write about things that matter, like your Globe article about the canal." His admiration for Torrijos was obvious. It seemed that Panama's head of state could impress a novelist every bit as much as he impressed the poor and dispossessed. Equally obvious was Greene's concern for his friend's life. "It's a huge endeavor," he exclaimed, "taking on the giant of the North." He shook his head sadly. "I fear for his safety." Then it was time for him to leave. "Must catch a flight to France," he said, rising slowly and shaking my hand. He peered into my eyes. "Why don't you write a book?" He gave me an encouraging nod. "It's in you. But remember, make it about things that matter." He turned and walked away. Then he stopped and came back a few steps into the restaurant. "Don't worry," he said. "The general will prevail. He'll get the canal back." Torrijos did get it back. In that same year, 1977, he successfully negotiated new treaties with President Carter that transferred the canal zone and the canal itself over to Panamanian control. Then the White House had to convince the U.S. Congress to ratify it. A long and arduous battle ensued. In the final tally, the Canal Treaty was ratified by a single vote. Conservatives swore revenge. When Graham Greene's nonfiction book, Getting to Know the General, came out many years later, it was dedicated to the friends of my friend Omar Torrijos in Nicaragua, El Salvador, and Panama. Chapter 18. Iran's King of Kings. Between 1975 and 1978, I frequently visited Iran. Sometimes I commuted between Latin America or Indonesia and Tehran. The Shah of Shahs, literally King of Kings, his official title, presented a completely different situation from that in the other countries where we worked. Iran was oil-rich and, like Saudi Arabia, it did not need to incur debt in order to finance its ambitious list of projects. However, Iran differed significantly from Saudi Arabia in that its large population, while predominantly Middle Eastern and Muslim, was not Arabic. In addition, the country had a history of political turmoil, both internally and in its relationships with its neighbors. Therefore, we took a different approach. Washington and the business community joined forces to turn the Shah into a symbol of progress. We launched an immense effort to show the world what a strong, democratic friend of U.S. corporate and political interests could accomplish. Never mind his obviously undemocratic title, or the less obvious fact of the CIA-orchestrated coup against his democratically elected premier. Washington and its European partners were determined to present the Shah's government as an alternative to those in Iraq, Libya, China, Korea, and other nations where a powerful undercurrent of anti-Americanism was surfacing. To all appearances, the Shah was a progressive friend of the underprivileged. In 1962, he ordered large private landholdings broken up and turned over to peasant owners. The following year, he inaugurated his White Revolution, which involved an extensive agenda for socioeconomic reforms. The power of OPEC grew during the 1970s, and the Shah became an increasingly influential world leader. At the same time, Iran developed one of the most powerful military forces in the Muslim Middle East. Maine was involved in projects that covered most of the country, from tourist areas along the Caspian Sea in the north to secret military installations overlooking the Straits of Hormuz in the south. Once again, the focus of our work was to forecast regional development potentials and then to design electrical generating, transmission, and distribution systems that would provide the all-important energy required to fuel the industrial and commercial growth that would realize these forecasts. I visited most of the major regions of Iran at one time or another. I followed the old caravan trail through the desert mountains, from Kerman to Bandar Abbas, and I roamed the ruins of Persepolis, the legendary palace of ancient kings, and one of the wonders of the classical world. I toured the country's most famous and spectacular sites, Shiraz, Isfahan, and the magnificent tent city near Persepolis, where the Shah had been crowned. In the process, I developed a genuine love for this land and its complex people. On the surface, Iran seemed to be a model example of Christian-Muslim cooperation. However, I soon learned that tranquil appearances may mask deep resentment. Late one evening in 1977, I returned to my hotel room to find a note shoved under my door. I was shocked to discover that it was signed by a man named Yamin. I had never met him, but he had been described to me during a government briefing as a famous and most subversive radical. In beautifully crafted English script, the note invited me to meet him at a designated restaurant. However, there was a warning. I was to come only if I was interested in exploring a side of Iran that most people in my position never saw. I wondered whether Yamin knew what my true position was. I realized that I was taking a big risk. However, I could not resist the temptation to meet this enigmatic figure. My taxi dropped me off in front of a tiny gate in a high wall, so high that I could not see the building behind it. A beautiful Iranian woman, wearing a long black gown, ushered me in and led me down a corridor illuminated by ornate oil lamps hanging from a low ceiling. At the end of this corridor, we entered a room that dazzled like the interior of a diamond, blinding me with its radiance. When my eyes finally adjusted, I saw that the walls were inlaid with semi-precious stones and mother-of-pearl. The restaurant was lighted by tall white candles, protruding from intricately sculpted bronze chandeliers. A tall man with long black hair, wearing a tailored navy blue suit, approached and shook my hand. He introduced himself as Yamin, in an accent that suggested he was an Iranian who had been educated in the British school system, and I was immediately struck by how little he looked like a subversive radical. He directed me past several tables, where couples sat quietly eating, to a very private alcove. He assured me we could talk in complete confidentiality. I had the distinct impression that this restaurant catered to secret rendezvous. Ours, quite possibly, was the only non-amorous one that night. Yamin was very cordial. During our discussion, it became obvious that he thought of me merely as an economic consultant, not as someone with ulterior motives. He explained that he had singled me out because he knew I had been a Peace Corps volunteer and because he had been told that I took every possible opportunity to get to know his country and to mix with its people. "You are very young compared to most in your profession," he said. "You have a genuine interest in our history and our current problems. You represent our hope." This, as well as the setting, his appearance, and the presence of so many others in the restaurant, gave me a certain degree of comfort. I had become accustomed to people befriending me, like Razzie in Java and Fidel in Panama, and I accepted it as a compliment and an opportunity. I knew that I stood out from other Americans because I was in fact infatuated with the places I visited. I have found that people warm to you very quickly if you open your eyes, ears, and heart to their culture. Yemen asked if I knew about the Flowering Desert Project. "The Shah believes that our deserts were once fertile plains and lush forests. At least, that's what he claims. During Alexander the Great's reign, according to this theory, vast armies swept across these lands, traveling with millions of goats and sheep. The animals ate all the grass and other vegetation. The disappearance of these plants caused a drought, and eventually the entire region became a desert. Now, all we have to do, or so the Shah says, is plant millions upon millions of trees. After that, presto, the rains will return, and the desert will bloom again. Of course, in the process, we will have to spend hundreds of millions of dollars." He smiled condescendingly. "Companies like yours will reap huge profits." "I take it you don't believe in this theory. The desert is a symbol. Turning it green is about much more than agriculture." Several waiters descended upon us with trays of beautifully presented Iranian food. Asking my permission first, Yemen proceeded to select an assortment from the various trays. Then he turned back to me. "A question for you, Mr. Perkins, if I might be so bold. What destroyed the cultures of your own native peoples, the Indians?" I responded that I felt there had been many factors, including greed and superior weapons. "Yes, true, all of that. But more than anything else, did it not come down to a destruction of the environment?" He went on to explain how once forests and animals such as the buffalo are destroyed, and once people are moved onto reservations, the very foundations of cultures collapse. "You see, it is the same here," he said. "The desert is our environment. The Flowering Desert Project threatens nothing less than the destruction of our entire fabric. How can we allow this to happen?" I told him that it was my understanding that the whole idea behind the project came from his people. He responded with a cynical laugh, saying that the idea was planted in the Shah's mind by my own United States government, and that the Shah was just a puppet of that government. "A true Persian would never permit such a thing," Yemen said. Then he launched into a long dissertation about the relationship between his people, the Bedouins, and the desert. He emphasized the fact that many urbanized Iranians take their vacations in the desert. They set up tents large enough for the entire family and spend a week or more living in them. "We, my people, are part of the desert. The people the Shah claims to rule with that iron hand of his are not just of the desert. We are the desert." After that, he told me stories about his personal experiences in the desert. When the evening was over, he escorted me back to the tiny door in the large wall. My taxi was waiting in the street outside. Yemen shook my hand and expressed his appreciation for the time I had spent with him. He again mentioned my young age and my openness and the fact that my occupying such a position gave him hope for the future. "I am so glad to have had this time with a man like you." He continued to hold my hand in his. "I would request of you only one more favor. I do not ask this lightly. I do it only because, after our time together tonight, I know it will be meaningful to you. You'll gain a great deal from it." "What is it I can do for you?" "I would like to introduce you to a dear friend of mine, a man who can tell you a great deal about our King of Kings. He may shock you, but I assure you that meeting him will be well worth your time. Chapter 19. Confessions of a Tortured Man. Several days later, Yamin drove me out of Tehran, through a dusty and impoverished shanty town, along an old camel trail, and out to the edge of the desert. With the sun setting behind the city, he stopped his car at a cluster of tiny mud shacks, surrounded by palm trees. "A very old oasis," he explained, "dating back centuries before Marco Polo." He preceded me to one of the shacks. "The man inside has a PhD from one of your most prestigious universities. For reasons that will soon be clear, he must remain nameless. You can call him Doc." He knocked on the wooden door, and there was a muffled response. Yamin pushed the door open and led me inside. The tiny room was windowless, and lit only by an oil lamp on a low table in one corner. As my eyes adjusted, I saw that the dirt floor was covered with Persian carpets. Then the shadowy outline of a man began to emerge. He was seated in front of the lamp in a way that kept his features hidden. I could tell only that he was bundled in blankets and was wearing something around his head. He sat in a wheelchair, and other than the table, this was the only piece of furniture in the room. Yamin motioned for me to sit on a carpet. He went up and gently embraced the man, speaking a few words in his ear, then returned and sat at my side. "I've told you about Mr. Perkins," he said. "We're both honored to have this opportunity to visit with you, sir."
2: "Mr. Perkins, you are welcome."
1: The voice, with barely any detectable accent, was low and hoarse. I found myself leaning forward into the small space between us as he said,
2: "You see before you a broken man. I have not always been so. Once I was strong like you. I was a close and trusted advisor to the Shah."
1: There was a long pause.
2: "The Shah of Shahs, King of Kings."
1: His tone of voice sounded, I thought, more sad than angry.
2: "I personally knew many of the world's leaders, Eisenhower, Nixon, de Gaulle. They trusted me to help lead this country into the capitalist camp. The Shah trusted me and..."
1: He made a sound that could have been a cough, but which I took for a laugh.
2: "I trusted the Shah. I believed his rhetoric. I was convinced that Iran would lead the Muslim world into a new epoch, that Persia would fulfill its promise. It seemed our destiny, the Shah's, mine, all of ours, who carried out the mission we thought we had been born to fulfill."
1: The lump of blankets moved. The wheelchair made a wheezing noise and turned slightly. I could see the outline of the man's face in profile, his shaggy beard, and... then it grabbed me. The flatness. He had no nose. I shuddered and stifled a gasp.
2: "Not a pretty sight, would you say, ah, Mr. Perkins? Too bad you can't see it in full light. It is truly grotesque."
1: Again there was the sound of choking laughter.
2: "But, as I'm sure you can appreciate, I must remain anonymous. Certainly you could learn my identity if you tried, although you might find that I am dead. Officially, I no longer exist. Yet, I trust you won't try. You and your family are better off not knowing who I am. The arm of the Shah and Savak reaches far."
1: The chair wheezed and returned to its original position. I felt a sense of relief, as though not seeing the profile somehow obliterated the violence that had been done. At the time, I did not know of this custom among some Islamic cultures. Individuals deemed to have brought dishonor or disgrace upon society or its leaders are punished by having their noses cut off. In this way, they are marked for life, as this man's face clearly demonstrated.
2: "I'm sure, Mr. Perkins, you're wondering why we invited you here."
1: Without waiting for my response, the man in the wheelchair continued.
2: "You see, this man who calls himself the King of Kings is in reality satanic. His father was deposed by your CIA with, I hate to say it, my help, because he was said to be a Nazi collaborator.
1: And then there was the Mossadegh calamity. Today, our Shah is on the route to surpassing Hitler in the realms of evil. He does this with the full knowledge and support of your government. Why is that? I asked. Quite simple. He is your only real ally in the Middle East, and the industrial world rotates on the axle of oil that is the Middle East. Oh, you have Israel, of course, but that's actually a liability to you, not an asset. And no oil there. Your politicians must placate the Jewish vote, must get their money to finance campaigns. So you're stuck with Israel, I'm afraid. However, Iran is the key. Your oil companies, which carry even more power than the Jews, need us. You need our Shah, or you think you do, just as you thought you needed South Vietnam's corrupt leaders. Are you suggesting otherwise? Is Iran the equivalent to Vietnam? Potentially much worse. You see, this Shah won't last much longer. The Muslim world hates him, not just the Arabs, but Muslims everywhere, Indonesia, the United States, but mostly right here, his own Persian people. There was a thumping sound, and I realized that he had struck the side of his chair. He is evil. We Persians hate him. Then, silence. I could hear only his heavy breathing, as though the exertion had exhausted him. Doc is very close to the mullahs, Yamin said to me, his voice low and calm. There is a huge undercurrent among the religious factions here, and it pervades most of our country, except for a handful of people in the commercial classes who benefit from the Shah's capitalism. I don't doubt you, I said, but I must say that during 4 visits here, I've seen nothing of it. Everyone I talk with seems to love the Shah, to appreciate the economic upsurge. You don't speak Farsi, Yamin observed. You hear only what is told to you by those men who benefit the most. The ones who have been educated in the States or in England end up working for the Shah. Doc here is an exception, now. He paused, seeming to ponder his next words. It's the same with your press. They only talk with the few who are his kin, his circle. Of course, for the most part, your press is also controlled by oil, so they hear what they want to hear and write what their advertisers want to read. Why are we telling you all this, Mr. Perkins? Doc's voice was even more hoarse than before, as if the effort of speaking and the emotions were draining what little energy the man had mustered for this meeting. Because we'd like to convince you to get out, and to persuade your company to stay away from our country. We want to warn you that although you may think you'll make a great deal of money here, it's an illusion. This government will not last. Again, I heard the sound of his hand thudding against the chair. And when it goes, the one that replaces it will have no sympathy for you and your kind. You're saying we won't be paid? Doc broke down in a fit of coughing. Yamin went to him and rubbed his back. When the coughing ended, he spoke to Doc in Farsi and then came back to his seat. We must end this conversation, Yamin said to me. In answer to your question, yes, you will not be paid. You'll do all that work, and when it comes time to collect your fees, the Shah will be gone. During the drive back, I asked Yamin why he and Doc wanted to spare Maine the financial disaster he had predicted. We'd be happy to see your company go bankrupt. However, we'd rather see you leave Iran. Just one company like yours, walking away, could start a trend. That's what we're hoping. You see, we don't want a bloodbath here, but the Shah must go, and we'll try anything that will make that easier. So we pray to Allah that you'll convince your Mr. Zambadi to get out while there is still time. Why me? I knew during our dinner together, when we spoke of the Flowering Desert Project, that you were open to the truth. I knew that our information about you was correct. You are a man between two worlds, a man in the middle. It made me wonder just how much he did know about me. Chapter 20. The Fall of a King. One evening in 1978, while I was sitting alone at the luxurious bar off the lobby of the Hotel Intercontinental in Tehran, I felt a tap on my shoulder. I turned to see a heavy-set Iranian in a business suit. "John Perkins, you don't remember me?" The former soccer player had gained a lot of weight, but the voice was unmistakable. It was my old Middlebury friend, Farad, whom I had not seen in more than a decade. We embraced and sat down together. It quickly became obvious that he knew all about me and about my work. It was equally obvious that he did not intend to share much about his own work. "Let's get right to the point," he said, as we ordered our second beers. "I'm flying to Rome tomorrow. My parents live there. I have a ticket for you on my flight. Things are falling apart here. You've got to get out." He handed me an airline ticket. I did not doubt him for a moment. In Rome, we dined with Farad's parents. His father, the retired Iranian general who once stepped in front of a would-be assassin's bullet to save the Shah's life, expressed disillusionment with his former boss. He said that during the past few years, the Shah had showed his true colors, his arrogance and greed. The general blamed U.S. policy, particularly its backing of Israel, of corrupt leaders, and of despotic governments, for the hatred sweeping the Middle East, and he predicted that the Shah would be gone within months. "You know," he said, "you sowed the seeds of this rebellion in the early 50s when you overthrew Mossadegh. You thought it very clever back then, as did I. But now it returns to haunt you. Us." I was astounded by his pronouncements. I had heard something similar from Yemen and Doc, but coming from this man it took on new significance. By this time, everyone knew of the existence of a fundamentalist Islamic underground, but we had convinced ourselves that the Shah was immensely popular among the majority of his people, and was therefore politically invincible. The general, however, was adamant. "Mark my words," he said solemnly, "the Shah's fall will be only the beginning. It's a preview of where the Muslim world is headed. Our rage has smoldered beneath the sands too long. Soon it will erupt." Over dinner, I heard a great deal about Ayatollah Ruhollah Khomeini. Farad and his father made it clear that they did not support his fanatical Shiism, but they were obviously impressed by the inroads he had made against the Shah. They told me that this cleric, whose given name translates to "inspired of God," was born into a family of dedicated Shiite scholars in a village near Tehran in 1902. Khomeini had made it a point not to become involved in the Mossadegh-Shah struggles of the early 1950s, but he actively opposed the Shah in the 1960s, criticizing the ruler so adamantly that he was banished to Turkey, then to the Shiite holy city of An-Najaf in Iraq, where he became the acknowledged leader of the opposition. He sent out letters, articles, and tape-recorded messages urging Iranians to rise up, overthrow the Shah, and create a clerical state. 2 days after that dinner with Farad and his parents, news came out of Iran of bombings and riots. Ayatollah Khomeini and the mullahs had begun the offensive that would soon give them control. After that, things happened fast. The rage Farad's father had described exploded in a violent Islamic uprising. The Shah fled his country for Egypt in January 1979, and then, diagnosed with cancer, headed for a New York hospital. Followers of the Ayatollah Khomeini demanded his return. In November 1979, a militant Islamic mob seized the United States Embassy in Tehran and held 52 American hostages for the next 444 days. President Carter attempted to negotiate the release of the hostages. When this failed, he authorized a military rescue mission launched in April 1980. It was a disaster, and it turned out to be the hammer that would drive the final nail into Carter's presidential coffin. Tremendous pressure exerted by U.S. commercial and political groups forced the cancer-ridden Shah to leave the United States. From the day he fled Tehran, he had a difficult time finding sanctuary. All his former friends shunned him. However, General Torrijos exhibited his customary compassion and offered the Shah asylum in Panama, despite a personal dislike of the Shah's politics. The Shah arrived and received sanctuary at the very same resort where the new Panama Canal Treaty had so recently been negotiated. The mullahs demanded the Shah's return in exchange for the hostages held in the U.S. Embassy. Those in Washington who had opposed the Canal Treaty accused Torrijos of corruption and collusion with the Shah and of endangering the lives of U.S. citizens. They, too, demanded that the Shah be turned over to Ayatollah Khomeini. Ironically, until only a few weeks earlier, many of these same people had been the Shah's staunchest supporters. The once proud King of Kings eventually returned to Egypt, where he died of cancer. Doc's prediction came true. Maine lost millions of dollars in Iran, as did many of our competitors. Carter lost his bid for re-election. The Reagan-Bush administration marched into Washington with promises to free the hostages, to bring down the mullahs, to return democracy to Iran, and to set straight the Panama Canal situation. For me, the lessons were irrefutable. Iran illustrated beyond any doubt that the United States was a nation laboring to deny the truth of our role in the world. It seemed incomprehensible that we could have been so misinformed about the Shah and the tide of hatred that had surged against him. Even those of us in companies like Maine, which had offices and personnel in the country, had not known. I felt certain that the NSA and the CIA must have seen what had been so obvious to Torrijos, even as far back as my meeting with him in 1972, but that our own intelligence community had intentionally encouraged us all to close our eyes. Chapter 21. Colombia, Keystone of Latin America. While Saudi Arabia, Iran, and Panama offered fascinating and disturbing studies, they also stood out as exceptions to the rule. Due to vast oil deposits in the first two and the canal in the third, they did not fit the norm. Colombia's situation was more typical, and Maine was the designer and lead engineering firm on a huge hydroelectric project there. A Colombian college professor writing a book on the history of Pan-American relations once told me that Teddy Roosevelt had appreciated the significance of his country. Pointing at a map, the U.S. president and former Rough Rider reportedly described Colombia as the keystone to the arch of South America. I have never verified that story. However, it is certainly true that on a map, Colombia, poised at the top of the continent, appears to hold the rest of the continent together. It connects all the southern countries to the Isthmus of Panama, and therefore to both Central and North America. Whether Roosevelt actually described Colombia in those terms or not, he was only one of many presidents who understood its pivotal position. For nearly two centuries, the United States has viewed Colombia as a keystone, or perhaps more accurately, as a portal into the southern hemisphere for both business and politics. The country also is endowed with great natural beauty, spectacular palm-lined beaches on both the Atlantic and Pacific coasts, majestic mountains, pampas that rival the great plains of the North American Midwest, and vast rainforests rich in biodiversity. The people, too, have a special quality, combining the physical, cultural, and artistic traits of diverse ethnic backgrounds, ranging from the local Tironas to imports from Africa, Asia, Europe, and the Middle East. Historically, Colombia has played a crucial role in Latin American history and culture. During the colonial period, Colombia was the seat of the viceroy for all Spanish territories north of Peru and south of Costa Rica. The great fleets of gold galleons set sail from its coastal city of Cartagena to transport priceless treasures from as far south as Chile and Argentina to ports in Spain. Many of the critical actions in the wars for independence occurred in Colombia. For example, forces under Simón Bolívar were victorious over Spanish royalists at the pivotal Battle of Boyacá in 1819. In modern times, Colombia has had a reputation for producing some of Latin America's most brilliant writers, artists, philosophers, and other intellectuals, as well as fiscally responsible and relatively democratic governments. It became the model for President Kennedy's nation-building programs throughout Latin America. Unlike Guatemala, its government was not tarnished with the reputation of being a CIA creation. And unlike Nicaragua, the government was an elected one, which presented an alternative to both right-wing dictators and communists. Finally, unlike so many other countries, including powerful Brazil and Argentina, Colombia did not mistrust the United States. The image of Colombia as a reliable ally has continued, despite the blemish of its drug cartels. The glories of Colombia's history, however, are counterbalanced by hatred and violence. The seat of the Spanish viceroy was also home to the Inquisition. Magnificent forts, haciendas, and cities were constructed over the bones of Indian and African slaves. The treasures carried on the gold galleons, sacred objects and masterpieces of art that had been melted down for easy transport, were ripped from the hearts of ancient peoples. The proud cultures themselves were laid to waste by conquistador swords and diseases. More recently, a controversial presidential election in 1945 resulted in a deep division between political parties and led to La Violencia, 1948-1957, during which more than 200,000 people died. Despite the conflicts and ironies, both Washington and Wall Street historically have viewed Colombia as an essential factor in promoting Pan-American political and commercial interests. This is due to several factors, in addition to Colombia's critical geographic location, including the perception that leaders throughout the hemisphere look to Bogotá for inspiration and guidance, and the fact that the country is both a source of many products purchased in the United States, coffee, bananas, textiles, emeralds, flowers, oil, and cocaine, and a market for our goods and services. One of the most important services we sold to Colombia during the late 20th century was engineering and construction expertise. Colombia was typical of many places where I worked. It was relatively easy to demonstrate that the country could assume vast amounts of debt and then repay these debts from the benefits realized both from the projects themselves and from the country's natural resources. Thus, huge investments in electrical power grids, highways, and telecommunications would help Colombia open up its vast gas and oil resources and its largely undeveloped Amazonian territories. These projects, in turn, would generate the income necessary to pay off the loans, plus interest. That was the theory. However, the reality, consistent with our true intent around the world, was to subjugate Bogotá to further the global empire. My job, as it had been in so many places, was to present the case for exceedingly large loans. Colombia did not have the benefit of a Torrijos. Therefore, I felt I had no choice but to develop inflated economic and electrical load forecasts. With the exception of the occasional bouts of guilt over my job, Colombia became a personal refuge for me. Anne and I had spent a couple of months there in the early 1970s, and had even made a down payment on a small coffee farm located in the mountains along the Caribbean coast. I think our time together during that period came as close as anything could to healing the wounds we had inflicted on each other over the preceding years. Ultimately, however, the wounds went too deep, and it was not until after our marriage fell apart that I became truly acquainted with the country. During the 1970s, Maine had been awarded a number of contracts to develop various infrastructure projects, including a network of hydroelectric facilities and the distribution systems to transport the electricity from deep in the jungle to cities high in the mountains. I was given an office in the coastal city of Barranquilla, And it was there, in 1977, that I met a beautiful Colombian woman who would become a powerful agent of change in my life. Paula had long blonde hair and striking green eyes, not what most foreigners expect in a Colombian. Her mother and father had emigrated from northern Italy, and in keeping with her heritage, she became a fashion designer. She went a step further, however, and built a small factory where her creations were transformed into clothes, which she then sold at upscale boutiques throughout the country, as well as in Panama and Venezuela. She was a deeply compassionate person who helped me get through some of the personal trauma of my broken marriage and begin dealing with some of my attitudes toward women, which had affected me so negatively. She also taught me a great deal about the consequences of the actions I took in my job. As I have said before, life is composed of a series of coincidences over which we have no control. For me, those included being raised as the son of a teacher at an all-male prep school in rural New Hampshire, meeting Anne and her uncle Frank, the Vietnam War, and meeting Einar Grieve. However, once we are presented with such coincidences, we face choices. How we respond, the actions we take in the face of coincidences, makes all the difference. For example, excelling at that school, marrying Anne, entering the Peace Corps, and choosing to become an economic hitman. All these decisions had brought me to my current place in life. Paula was another coincidence, and her influence would lead me to take actions that changed the course of my life. Until I met her, I had pretty much gone along with the system. I often found myself questioning what I was doing, sometimes feeling guilty about it, yet I always discovered a way to rationalize staying in the system. Perhaps Paula just happened along at the right time. It is possible that I would have taken the plunge anyway, that my experiences in Saudi Arabia, Iran, and Panama would have nudged me into action. But I am certain that even as one woman, Claudine, had been instrumental in persuading me to join the ranks of EHMs, another, Paula, was the catalyst I needed at that time. She convinced me to go deep inside myself and see that I would never be happy as long as I continued in that role. Chapter 22. American Republic versus Global Empire. "I'll be frank," Paula said one day while we were sitting in a coffee shop. "The Indians and all the farmers who live along the river you're damming hate you. Even people in the cities, who aren't directly affected, sympathize with the guerrillas who've been attacking your construction camp. Your government calls these people communists, terrorists, and narcotics traffickers, but the truth is, they're just people with families who live on lands your company is destroying." I had just told her about Manuel Torres. He was an engineer employed by Maine, and one of the men recently attacked by guerrillas at our hydroelectric dam construction site. Manuel was a Colombian citizen who had a job because of a U.S. Department of State rule prohibiting us from sending U.S. citizens to that site. We referred to it as the Colombians are expendable doctrine, and it symbolized an attitude I had grown to hate. My feelings toward such policies were making it increasingly difficult for me to live with myself. According to Manuel, they fired AK-47s into the air and at his feet, I told Paula. He sounded calm when he told me about it, but I know he was almost hysterical. They didn't shoot anyone, just gave them that letter and sent them downriver in their boats. "My God," Paula exclaimed. "The poor man was terrified." "Of course he was." I told her that I had asked Manuel whether he thought they were FARC or M-19, referring to two of the most infamous Colombian guerrilla groups. "And?" He said neither.

letter a farmer would write. She sat watching me patiently. He just shrugged. Our eyes met. Oh, Paula, I detest myself for playing this role. What did you do next? She pressed. I slammed my fist on the desk. I intimidated him. I asked him whether farmers with AK-47s made any sense to him. Then I asked if he knew who invented the AK-47. Did he? Yes, but I could hardly hear his answer. A Russian, he said. Of course, I assured him that he was right, that the inventor had been a communist named Kalashnikov, a highly decorated officer in the Red Army. I brought him around to understand that the people who wrote that note were communists. Do you believe that? She asked. Her question stopped me. How could I answer honestly? I recalled Iran and the time Yemen described me as a man caught between two worlds, a man in the middle. In some ways, I wished I had been in that camp when the guerrillas attacked, or that I was one of the guerrillas. An odd feeling crept over me, a sort of jealousy for Yemen and Doc and the Colombian rebels. These were men with convictions. They had chosen real worlds, not a no-man's territory somewhere between. I have a job to do, I said at last. She smiled gently. I hate it, I continued. I thought about the men whose images had come to me so often over the years. Tom Paine and other Revolutionary War heroes, pirates and frontiersmen. They stood at the edges, not in the middle. They had taken stands and lived with the consequences. Every day I come to hate my job a little more. She took my hand. Your job? Our eyes met and held. I understood the implication. Myself. She squeezed my hand and nodded slowly. I felt an immediate sense of relief just admitting it. What will you do, John? I had no answer. The relief turned into defensiveness. I stammered out the standard justifications, that I was trying to do good, that I was exploring ways to change the system from within, and the old standby, that if I quit, someone even worse would fill my shoes. But I could see from the way she watched me that she was not buying it. Even worse, I knew that I was not buying it either. She had forced me to understand the essential truth. It was not my job, but me, that was to blame. What about you? I asked at last. What do you believe? She gave a little sigh and released my hand, asking, You trying to change the subject? I nodded. Okay, she agreed, under one condition, that we'll return to it another day. She picked up a spoon and appeared to examine it. I know that some of the guerrillas have trained in Russia and China. She lowered the spoon into her café con leche, stirred, and then slowly licked the spoon. What else can they do? They need to learn about modern weapons and how to fight the soldiers who've gone through your schools. Sometimes they sell cocaine in order to raise money for supplies. How else can they buy guns? They're up against terrible odds. Your World Bank doesn't help them defend themselves. In fact, it forces them into this position. She took a sip of coffee. I believe their cause is just. The electricity will help only a few, the wealthiest Colombians, and thousands will die because the fish and water are poisoned after you build that dam of yours. Hearing her speak so compassionately about the people who opposed us, me, caused my flesh to crawl. I found myself clawing at my forearms. How do you know so much about the guerrillas? Even as I asked it, I had a sinking feeling, a premonition that I did not want to know the answer. I went to school with some of them, she said. She hesitated, pushed her cup away. My brother joined the movement. There it was. I felt absolutely deflated. I thought I knew all about her, but this. I had the fleeting image of a man coming home to find his wife in bed with another man.

How come you never told me? Seemed irrelevant. Why would I? It isn't something I brag about. She paused. I haven't seen him for 2 years. He has to be very careful. How do you know he's alive? I don't, except recently the government put him on a wanted list. That's a good sign. I was fighting the urge to be judgmental or defensive. I hoped she could not discern my jealousy. How did he become one of them? I asked. Fortunately, she kept her eyes on the coffee cup. Demonstrating outside the offices of an oil company, Occidental, I think. He was protesting drilling on indigenous lands, in the forests of a tribe facing extinction, him and a couple dozen of his friends. They were attacked by the army, beaten and thrown into prison, for doing nothing illegal, mind you, just standing outside that building, waving placards and singing. She glanced out a nearby window. They kept him in jail for nearly 6 months. He never did tell us what happened there, but when he came out, he was a different person. It was the first of many similar conversations with Paula, and I now know that these discussions set the stage for what was to follow. My soul was torn apart, yet I was still ruled by my wallet and by those other weaknesses the NSA had identified when they profiled me a decade earlier in 1968. By forcing me to see this and to confront the deeper feelings behind my fascination with pirates and other rebels, Paula helped me along the trail toward salvation. Beyond my own personal dilemmas, my times in Colombia also helped me comprehend the distinction between the old American Republic and the new global empire. The Republic offered hope to the world. Its foundation was moral and philosophical, rather than materialistic. It was based on concepts of equality and justice for all. But it also could be pragmatic, not merely a utopian dream, but also a living, breathing, magnanimous entity. It could open its arms to shelter the downtrodden. It was an inspiration, and at the same time, a force to reckon with. If needed, it could swing into action, as it had during World War II, to defend the principles for which it stood. The very institutions, the big corporations, banks, and government bureaucracies that threatened the Republic, could be used instead to institute fundamental changes in the world. Such institutions possess the communications networks and transportation systems necessary to end disease, starvation, and even wars, if only they could be convinced to take that course. The global empire, on the other hand, is the Republic's nemesis. It is self-centered, self-serving, greedy, and materialistic. A system based on mercantilism. Like empires before, its arms open only to accumulate resources, to grab everything in sight and stuff its insatiable maw. It will use whatever means it deems necessary to help its rulers gain more power and riches. Of course, in learning to understand this distinction, I also developed a clearer sense of my own role. Claudine had warned me. She had honestly outlined what would be expected of me if I accepted the job Maine offered. Yet it took the experience of working in countries like Indonesia, Panama, Iran, and Colombia in order for me to understand the deeper implications. And it took the patience, love, and personal stories of a woman like Paula. I was loyal to the American Republic, but what we were perpetrating through this new, highly subtle form of imperialism, was the financial equivalent of what we had attempted to accomplish militarily in Vietnam. If Southeast Asia had taught us that armies have limitations, the economists had responded by devising a better plan, and the foreign aid agencies and the private contractors who served them, or, more appropriately, were served by them, had become proficient at executing that plan. In countries on every continent, I saw how men and women working for U.S. corporations, though not officially part of the EHM network, participated in something far more pernicious than anything envisioned in conspiracy theories. Like many of Maine's engineers,
These workers were blind to the consequences of their actions, convinced that the sweatshops and factories that made shoes and automotive parts for their companies were helping the poor climb out of poverty, instead of simply burying them deeper in a type of slavery reminiscent of medieval manors and southern plantations. Like those earlier manifestations of exploitation, modern serfs or slaves were socialized into believing they were better off than the unfortunate souls who lived on the margins, in the dark hollows of Europe, in the jungles of Africa, or in the wilds of the American frontier. The struggle over whether I should continue at Maine or should quit had become an open battlefield. There was no doubt that my conscience wanted out, but that other side, what I like to think of as my business school persona, was not so sure. My own empire kept expanding. I added employees, countries, and shares of stock to my various portfolios and to my ego. In addition to the seduction of the money and lifestyle and the adrenaline high of power, I often recalled Claudine warning me that once I was in, I could never get out. Of course, Paula sneered at this. What would she know? I pointed out that Claudine had been right about a great many things. That was a long time ago. Lives change. Anyway, what difference does it make? You're not happy with yourself. What can Claudine or anyone else do to make things worse than that? It was a refrain Paula often came back to, and I eventually agreed. I admitted to her and to myself that all the money, adventure, and glamour no longer justified the turmoil, guilt, and stress. As a main partner, I was becoming wealthy, and I knew that if I stayed longer, I would be permanently trapped. One day, while we were strolling along the beach near the old Spanish fort at Cartagena, a place that had endured countless pirate attacks, Paula hit upon an approach that had not occurred to me. "What if you never say anything about the things you know?" she asked. "You mean, just keep quiet?" "Exactly. Don't give them an excuse to come after you. In fact, give them every reason to leave you alone, to not muddy the water." It made a great deal of sense. I wondered why it never occurred to me before. I would not write books or do anything else to expose the truth as I had come to see it. I would not be a crusader. Instead, I would just be a person, concentrate on enjoying life, travel for pleasure, perhaps even start a family with someone like Paula. I had had enough. I simply wanted out. "Everything Claudine taught you is a deception," Paula added. "Your life's a lie." She smiled condescendingly. "Have you looked at your own resume recently?" I admitted that I had not. "Do," she advised. "I read the Spanish version the other day. If it's anything like the English one, I think you'll find it very interesting." Chapter 23. The Deceptive Resume. While I was in Colombia, word arrived that Jake Dauber had retired as Maine's president. As expected, Chairman and CEO Mac Hall appointed Bruno as Dauber's replacement. The phone lines between Boston and Barranquilla went crazy. Everyone predicted that I, too, would soon be promoted. After all, I was one of Bruno's most trusted protégés. These changes and rumors were an added incentive for me to review my own position. While still in Colombia, I followed Paula's advice and read the Spanish version of my resume. It shocked me. Back in Boston, I pulled out both the English original and a November 1978 copy of Maine Lines, the corporate magazine. That edition featured me in an article titled, "Specialists Offer Maine's Clients New Services." I once had taken great pride in that resume and that article, and yet now, seeing them as Paula did, I felt a growing sense of anger and depression. The material in these documents represented intentional deceptions, if not lies. And these documents carried a deeper significance, a reality that reflected our times and reached to the core of our current march to global empire. They epitomized a strategy
calculated to convey appearances, to shield an underlying reality. In a strange way, they symbolized the story of my life, a glossy veneer covering synthetic surfaces. Of course, it did not give me any great comfort to know that I had to take much of the responsibility for what was included in my resume. According to standard operating procedures, I was required to constantly update both a basic resume and a file with pertinent backup information about clients served and the type of work done. If a marketing person or project manager wanted to include me in a proposal or to use my credentials in some other way, he could massage the basic data in a manner that emphasized his particular needs. For instance, he might choose to highlight my experience in the Middle East or in making presentations before the World Bank and other multinational forums. Whenever this was done, the person was supposed to get my approval before actually publishing the revised resume. However, since, like many other main employees, I traveled a great deal, exceptions were frequently made. Thus, the resume Paula suggested I look at, and its English counterpart, were completely new to me, although the information certainly was included in my file. At first glance, my resume seemed innocent enough. Under experience, it stated that I had been in charge of major projects in the United States, Asia, Latin America, and the Middle East, and it provided a laundry list of the types of projects: development planning, economic forecasting, energy demand forecasting, and so on. This section ended by describing my Peace Corps work in Ecuador. However, it omitted any reference to the Peace Corps itself, leaving the impression that I had been the professional manager of a construction materials company, instead of a volunteer assisting a small cooperative composed of illiterate Andean peasant brickmakers. Following that was a long list of clients. This list included the International Bank for Reconstruction and Development, the official name of the World Bank, the Asian Development Bank, the Government of Kuwait, the Iranian Ministry of Energy, the Arabian American Oil Company of Saudi Arabia, Instituto de Recursos Hidrólicos y Electrificación, Perusahan Umum Listrik Negara, and many others. But the one that caught my attention was the final entry: U.S. Treasury Department, Kingdom of Saudi Arabia. I was amazed that such a listing had ever made it to print, even though it was obviously part of my file. Setting aside the resume for a moment, I turned to the Main Lines article. I clearly recalled my interview with its author, a very talented and well-intentioned young woman. She had given it to me for my approval before publishing it. I remembered feeling gratified that she had painted such a flattering portrait of me, and I immediately approved it. Once again, the responsibility fell on my shoulders. The article began, "Looking over the faces behind the desks, it's easy to tell that economics and regional planning is one of the most recently formed and rapidly growing disciplines at Maine." While several people were influential in getting the economics group started, it basically came about through the efforts of one man, John Perkins, who is now head of the group. Hired as an assistant to the head load forecaster in January 1971, John was one of the few economists working for Maine at the time. For his first assignment, he was sent as part of an 11-man team to do an electricity demand study in Indonesia. The article briefly summarized my previous work history, described how I had spent 3 years in Ecuador, and then continued with the following. It was during this time that John Perkins met Einar Grieve, a former employee. He had since left Maine to become president of the Tucson Gas and Electric Company, who was working in the town of Paute, Ecuador, on a hydroelectric project for Maine. The two became friendly and, through continual correspondence, John was offered a position with Maine. About a year later, John became the head load forecaster and, as the demands from clients and institutions such as the World Bank grew, he realized that more economists were needed at Maine. None of the statements in either document were outright lies. The backup for both documents was on the record in my file. However,
They conveyed a perception that I now found to be twisted and sanitized. And in a culture that worships official documents, they perpetrated something that was even more sinister. Outright lies can be refuted. Documents like those two were impossible to refute because they were based on glimmers of truth, not open deceptions, and because they were produced by a corporation that had earned the trust of other corporations, international banks, and governments. This was especially true of the resume because it was an official document, as opposed to the article, which was a bylined interview in a magazine. The main logo, appearing on the bottom of the resume and on the covers of all the proposals and reports that resume was likely to grace, carried a lot of weight in the world of international business. It was a seal of authenticity that elicited the same level of confidence as those stamped on diplomas and framed certificates hanging in doctors' and lawyers' offices. These documents portrayed me as a very competent economist, head of a department at a prestigious consulting firm, who was traveling around the globe conducting a broad range of studies that would make the world a more civilized and prosperous place. The deception was not in what was stated, but in what was omitted. If I put on an outsider's hat, took a purely objective look, I had to admit that those omissions raised many questions. For example, there was no mention of my recruitment by the NSA, or of Einar Greaves' connection with the Army and his role as an NSA liaison. There obviously was no discussion of the fact that I had been under tremendous pressure to produce highly inflated economic forecasts, or that much of my job revolved around arranging huge loans that countries like Indonesia and Panama could never repay. There was no praise for the integrity of my predecessor, Howard Parker, nor any acknowledgement that I became the head load forecaster because I was willing to provide the biased studies my bosses wanted, rather than, like Howard, saying what I believed was true and getting fired as a result. Most puzzling was that final entry under the list of my clients, U.S. Treasury Department, Kingdom of Saudi Arabia. I kept returning to that line, and I wondered how people would interpret it. They might well ask, what is the connection between the U.S. Department of the Treasury and Saudi Arabia? Perhaps some would take it as a typo, two separate lines erroneously compressed into one. Most readers, though, would never guess the truth, that it had been included for a specific reason. It was there so that those in the inner circle of the world where I operated would understand that I had been part of the team that crafted the deal of the century, the deal that changed the course of world history, but never reached the newspapers. I helped create a covenant that guaranteed continued oil for America, safeguarded the rule of the House of Saud, and assisted in the financing of Osama bin Laden and the protection of international criminals like Uganda's Idi Amin. That single line in my resume spoke to those in the know. It said that Maine's chief economist was a man who could deliver. The final paragraph of the Maine Lines article was a personal observation by the author, and it struck a raw nerve. The expansion of economics and regional planning has been fast-paced, yet John feels he has been lucky in that each individual hired has been a hard-working professional. As he spoke to me from across his desk, the interest and support he holds for his staff was evident and admirable.

0: not adjust your set. We are going live soon. Pour yourself a drink and chill the fuck out. Do not adjust your set. We are going live soon. Pour yourself a drink and chill the fuck out. Do not adjust your set. We are going live soon. Pour yourself a drink and chill the fuck out. Do not adjust your set. We are going live soon. Pour yourself a drink and chill the fuck out. Do not adjust your set. We are going live soon. Pour yourself a drink and chill the fuck out. Do not adjust your set. We are going live soon. Pour yourself a drink and chill the fuck out. Do not adjust your set. We are going live soon. Pour yourself a drink and chill the fuck out. Do not adjust your set. We are going live soon. Pour yourself a drink and chill the fuck out. Do not adjust your set. We are going live soon. Pour yourself a drink and chill the fuck out. Do not adjust your set. We are going live soon. Pour yourself a drink and chill the fuck out. Do not adjust your set. We are going live soon. Pour yourself a drink and chill the fuck out.
1: What?
2: 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Fuck!
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20: 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You're live on air, going out on www.rft.com across everywhere. Keen to hear where you can pick us up today. We've had messages from all across the world. Send us. The number is, for all the fun, 081-4891-081. Send us some messages. Let us know what you're up to, what's going on. You were listening to the music from Our House in Denmark, where the Burning Man European Leadership Summit was happening. Good to know. I think somebody's trying to plan what the hell to do with Brexit. I think they're waiting to see where England goes. Maybe it's somewhere nice, and then we can throw a party there.
21: Good afternoon, citizens of Tanqua Town. This is Radio Free Tanqua. We are live from Africa Burns HQ. This is our annual pre-event show. We're going to bring you highlights from this year's What the Fuck Guide and the Survival Guide so that you can survive and thrive in the desert. Sheriff, what's our general run through today?
20: We're going to be with you till about 6 o'clock, so stay tuned to find out what we're talking about, which will be the What the Fuck Guide, to tell you what, where, and how, tips to stay alive. We're going to cross live to Tanqua. We're going to chat to some people out there. I've also recently come back from there. It's been amazing. It's looking beautiful there, but it has been chilly. We'll hear what's going down in the desert, talking to the people from DPW later. And then we're going to browse through the Survival Guide. Every year we keep on finding new ways to survive. Thank fuck, we don't find new ways to die. And then we're going to chat to some old faces, and we're going to talk to you about some invasions from other parts of the Southern Hemisphere. There's going to be some old new things that we've got here. I haven't really been involved, so I'm just reading through my crypt notes here, and there's lots of really interesting things. Talking about Calexiduses and silent moments and, evacuation processes, and we've already had a bit of rain up there. Like I said, it was chilly. There was some rain there, lots of moisture about. So if there's a bit of rain, what also happens is it can rain elsewhere, and suddenly you're camped in a river. Flash flooding is a major thing in a desert. The toilets and the road. They recently had quite a heavy rainfall. As we drove up, what was that now, 2-3 weeks ago, there were still pools of water next to the road in several places. The road had been washed out.
21: Yeah.
20: They were grading. They were grading the road.
21: Tell me something, Sheriff. Is it true that the local farmers have been telling us that there's a seven-year cycle to the heavy wet years? And when was our last wet year? It was 12.
20: Okay, yeah.
21: 1, 2, 3, 4, 5, 6, 7, which brings us to 2019, which means people.
20: Biblical proportions. Prepare. Biblical proportions indeed.
21: Yeah. Could be. Last time, I mean, you were there.
20: Yeah.
21: A 45-minute thunder shower that flooded our entire site to an ankle depth, and the water courses were very serious, up to like a meter. And some people camped in the water courses, and their camps were washed away. So when we say don't camp here, we really mean it.
20: Yeah, there's solid reason for it. No, solid reason for that. But yeah, it was absolutely beautiful there. The artwork going up was amazing. DPW, I don't know, they might be listening to us. I don't know if they've got all the toys in place today. But we'll hear shortly. Shout out to all the kitchen crew if they are listening.
21: Which reminds me. Ladies and gentlemen, we are going to be crossing at 5:30 live to Tunkwa Town, where our DPW and other crews have been busy setting up the city ahead of your arrival. And we will be patching through to the DPW Hive, which is their operations center for our Department of Public Works, and speaking to Cara,
20: Christina and Antonia,
21: our DPW crew leads.
20: The ladies, yeah.
21: The ladies, the warrior princesses in the desert.
20: When we got there, of course, in the beginning, you start building the kitchen. Everybody really combined, pulled in there. We had that going. And then when the main DPW body arrived, it was impressive to see how it suddenly grew and the activity level. And it hasn't been without complications, but that's every year. But the people just knuckle down, do the job. The what the fuck guide, I presume you're saying it's getting released today, so that'll be released on social media and then people will be able to pick up
21: it's
20: copies.
21: Now live, it's just gone live on africaburn.com. 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If you go to that page, our WTF 2019 and the two maps, the main map with all the numbers of the artworks and theme camps, as well as the listings and the burn schedule, are now officially live on africaburn.com. 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Mm.
20: Yeah. Yeah, and I can really recommend it, people, if you're new to this or even if you've gone several times, it's always important to read those things. We update them with specific reason.
21: Correct.
20: Because, like I said, every year we learn new things. There's a lot of questions and a lot of what on social media. You can save yourself a lot of time and heartache.
21: There is a lot of what, yeah.
20: Do a little reading and research, and you'll find all the answers there. Yes, okay, if you don't ask, but we all know what social media is like. You're more likely to get your head taken off these days.
21: Yep.
20: But yes, all the answers are
21: sometimes,
20: there.
21: Sometimes, yeah.
20: Go and look for it. Do a bit of reading. Have a glass of wine. Play some nice music in the background and find your answers. Across all sorts of social media, on the event page, the Facebook pages, all those kind of things. You can also find us there, Radio Free Tunkwa on Facebook. Again, our WhatsApp number is 081-4891-081. Send us messages, love on Facebook. You can do some requests. I don't know, do we have tunes to play?
21: Huh? We have tunes to play. One moment, please. We're going to be bringing you a South African tune from a relatively unknown electronic artist named Felix LeBand, who's apparently come out of rehab and is completely straight. Congratulations, Felix. Woo-hoo. Here's your song.
1: As you know, there's been almost a ding-dong thing in this case. They have been appealing and we have been appealing all the time. I don't think it affects the situation, and it is unprecedented that a person has been pursued the manner in which Zuma has been pursued. As you know, there's been almost a ding-dong thing in this case. They have been appealing and we have been appealing all the time. I don't think it affects the situation, and it is unprecedented.

0: 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We're going to be broadcasting.
1: That's correct, sir. Good afternoon, ladies and gentlemen. 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This is our annual pre-event show where we bring you what the fuck guide information and survival guide information. 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
1: 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On 99.9 FM, you'll be able to pick us up. You can't pick us up on the road, but maybe one day. But at the event, you can certainly do it. And we are probably the most effective public broadcast system. So if the shit hits the fan and we have a flash flood or there's a big fire or there's something you need to know about, like the gate is closed because a child has gone missing, we are probably your very best bet as far as getting the latest updates on site at Africa Burn 2019. And we've been doing this since, good God, 3 years now. This will be our fourth, I think. Wow.
0: Good times, eh?
1: So, Sheriff, tell us about preparation for that road that leads to our event.
0: Just also to clarify a point. Some people are going like, okay, so why is there a What the Fuck Guide and a Survival Guide? The What the Fuck Guide tells you about the event, you know, the things that are organized and da-da-da-da.
1: The
0: and the survival,
1: the theme camps, the mutant vehicles, the registered projects.
0: All of those kind of, the actual construct and the structure.
1: And all of the community services, the rangers, where are the medics?
0: Where do you find this? Yeah. Where do you find that? And then the Survival Guide is literally just because we're such a bunch of nice people, we share camping tips kind of things.
1: So, you know, I was thinking about it the other day. If it's about radical self-reliance, which is one of the 11 principles that inform this thing. We shouldn't really give people a survival guide because, you know, like, well, if you're expected to rely on your own wits, you know, like, well, then good luck to you, mate. But because we're nice people, we'll help you survive and thrive as opposed to, like, die, you know, because it's pretty dangerous out there.
0: It is.
1: Tell us about the dangerous road.
0: The road, the road is long and made in a winding tongue, I tell you. There's lots of hazards. If it's rained, it carries a lot of traffic. There's blind corners and sharp bends and all sorts of interesting things.
1: Those stones
0: again working in desert recently and working with the rock. It's amazing how sharp.
1: You made a new word.
0: Amazing how sharp the rock splinters, the needle points, and the absolute precision surgical blade sharpness of those rocks. You might think it's not dangerous, but you don't know what the other side of the stone looks like. So when you're driving on there, just take care. But we're going to chat a little bit. I think one of the original ideas around the radio station was to be able to provide people with information as they travel up, because it's a key thing for us. People need to be safe coming to our event.
1: Yeah.
0: One of there's stuff being organized, like a bus going up and people doing things. But one of the things from the organization side that we're doing is doing a ride and share. We're going to chat to Nola Seif shortly about the ride and share, which is also an online thing, where you can go, how you can link into it, and how you find people. Again, it's all around safety. We want to create a safe event for where our people can come and have a great time. So there's a whole list of road safety tips that we're going to do now, so you can listen to it, and we'll do it again later, and then we'll keep on talking about it because it's important. But it's important that you do not speed. Don't try and get there early. You know, take your time. Leave on time.

0: that's going to keep you awake and provide you with your stims when you're
1: shotgun? Anyway, shotgun for our international listeners is not literally an actual 12 gauge.
0: No. The elephants shotgun. Are quite docile. You don't need to take your gun for the elephants. They're the general Tankwa Garden variety. They won't do anything.
1: Yeah.
0: Anyway,
1: shotgun means the front passenger seat in the vehicle.
0: Well, it's a Wild Western. The guy that sits on the front of the stagecoach. Right. So I think all the Yankees at least know what the book we're talking about.
1: Yeah.
0: Don't you?
1: Yeah. Anyway, the guy who holds the shotgun up front.
0: We've got lots of things to do. We wanted to say shout out to Sarah and Thomas Birch, who's one of our mentors.
1: Correct. Yeah.
0: I believe the birth of a wonderful little girl, baby girl.
1: Yeah. 9 months later, what happened?
0: Yes. Anyway. Right. Okay, so again, we're talking about survival guys and what the fuck guys. We're trying to get people there and having a great time. We haven't had any WhatsApps yet. Please, for all the fun, 081-4891.
1: For all the fun.
0: 081. Right. Tidy. You'll remember that number. And send us some love. Listen to us. Tell everybody about us. RadioFreeTankwa.com. And my good friend, Nola. Hello, Nola.
2: How's it, Sheriff?
0: Hello, let me just check if I can hear you. It's all good. It's all good. So, Nola, welcome on Radio Free Tankwa again. You've been on it before, you said. Let me just sit up.
2: At Tankwa Town, yeah.
0: In Tankwa Town, yeah. We'll be there soon. Things are going to happen.
1: Soon.
0: Right, sorry. I've got a little lisp. So, what are we talking about? We're talking about the Tankwa Ride and Share, right?
2: Mm-hmm. Absolutely. So Tankwa Ride and Share is a gift to the community from the community. We get to your post when we get to them. Upon joining, I'm going to just highlight a few tips and things that are important. We ask mandatory questions. You are asked to just choose 3 out of 11 principles.
1: Nola, where can they find Tankwa Ride and Share? On Facebook. Search for Tankwa Ride and Share. Right?
2: Absolutely correct.
0: Yep.
1: Yeah.
2: Okay, so questions we don't accept as a principle is I forgot.
1: I forgot is not one of the 11 principles that underpin Africa Burns experience. No.
2: Exactly. So speaking about I forgot, there is a clue to go to the Africa Burn website to search for the answers of the 11 guiding principles.
1: Right.
2: Anyway, moving along, there's a pin post. A pin post is very important on a group because it's filled with very important information, and our pin post is updated as soon as there's important information for you to know about, like gate times,
0: etc. And those people that are technologically impaired like myself, the pin post refers to on Facebook when you go to a certain page and you open up, there will be a post that's constantly at the top. And it's there because it's fucking important so that you can see it. And you wouldn't believe how many people don't read. Again, if you're looking for information on what is going to happen, if you don't want to go out to the desert and be a complete schmuck and have to rely on other people, read, people, read. Knowledge is power. Mm-hmm. You know, if you had a library card, you would have had an education. Anyway, so yeah, you go on social media and you can get the What the Fuck and the survival guides and all the things there. But we're now just talking about the Ride and Share. So people can go onto this thing, the Ride and Share, and there'll be lots of information around how to get there if you don't have your own transport.
2: Yes, we link other groups like the air, you know, if people want to fly in.
1: By the way, just chipping in here, word from our airspace lead, Jackie, is that bookings for charter flights for 2019 are now completely closed. If you booked a flight, good luck to you and well done, you rather rich person. But from this point onward, there will be no more flights available. And by the way, Africa Burn does not facilitate, we don't run an airline, we act as an independent in that area. You're able to connect with them, but those are now closed for 2019.
0: Okay.
1: But back to Tankwa Ride and Share, where people can offer and request lifts.
0: Yeah, no fly and see, ride and share. So yeah, so you're in a scenario where you want to get to the Tankwa, but you don't have the setup to get there yourself, and you're looking to outsource transport.
2: Yeah, absolutely. So your posts offers are very few and far between, as we all know. To make your post stand out from the crowd, I mean, it's nice to write all fluffy, sparkle pony kind of stuff, but. Mm. To stand out, at the beginning of your post, put offer, so that those that are looking can see your offer straight away. If you're looking, put looking, so those that are offering can glance down the group. I strongly suggest people practice radical self-reliance, one of the 11 guiding principles of Africa Burn. We're not here to spoon feed you, we're here to provide a platform, so if you are looking or offering, it's up to you to scroll the group, be active on the group. And that's how you will find your ride.

0: Cool. Yeah. So basically, you're going to have the opportunity there amongst, well, I don't know how busy it gets, but you want to stand out, you want to link up. So make sure that you get the information in there. You want to define yourself as either providing a service or needing a service. What's your dates? What's your volume, your numbers, all those kind of things. And then make sure that you get the message across. We're going to talk a little bit about transparency in this, because I found that people aren't necessarily always honest when it comes to social media.
1: Quite right.
2: You what? My God.
1: We're going to talk about costs. Tanko Ride and Share is not a non-profit gift to the community. So if you're offering, you obviously go on a full tank of fuel. Obviously, it depends where you come from. But if we had to take it from Cape Town, Middle Central, if you're in a normal car, it's approximately, 2,000 rand to fill up your car. And you can get to the burn and back return, I guess, quite well. So if it's 2,000, you're the driver, your cost comes into it. If you're offering two seats, so it's divided by three or divided by two, depending on how many bumps in seats.
0: Yeah.
1: So, inflating it for your own profit is not a good idea. We have asked those that do seem pricey for the invoices, so we verify that first, because otherwise we'll just delete their post if there's no transparency.
2: Yeah. So, no, like, hey, I've got a wonderful destination tourism package. I'll throw in a tent and, you can plug into my plug-and-play camp. No, none of that rubbish.
1: None of that rubbish. Excellent. However, there are internationals that will hire an RV because they can afford it.
2: Mm. Yeah.
1: So the one has offered a spot to sleep in because the RV comes equipped with a sleeping space. A kitchen.
0: And if you could, why wouldn't you?
2: Yeah.
1: Exactly.
2: I think it's fair if people have a space and they're able to facilitate a connection, a human connection instead of a commercial operation, then that's outstanding.
0: Yeah.
1: And that's what we're looking for.
2: Yeah.
1: And then the trends this year, there's been early arrival trends happening on Tanko Ride and Share. So my message to you out there, if you are part of a build crew, if you're part of setup or whatever you're doing and you're going up early, please post your offers there or if you need, put your need there. But please actively scroll and look for those. There's a search bar, type in early and all the early arrival requests will come in. So if you're needing an early arrival, besides looking for or offering, put early arrival needed or whatever.
0: Yeah.
1: Okay.
0: Yeah, there's a whole, I know people that have to manage social media pages and that kind of thing. They have their hands full as it is, so they can't go around now managing the people as well. It's a platform where you're supposed to be able to put your info and get your info off without necessarily having somebody that has to moderate or has to link you up. And come on, don't make us knock the stuffing out of you. Yes, what else would you like to tell us about?
1: This is my one and last thing that I'm going to address.
0: Cool.
1: All other groups that are out there that are run by administrators that are Africa Burn related, please could you link Tanko Ride and Share onto your description or onto your announcement, which used to be formerly the Pin Post, by the way. It's now called Announcements.
0: So you're talking now about people in the other areas, because there's people coming from the Garden Route and people coming from KZN and people coming from Mpumalanga and everywhere. So if you're going to buy into the big group, you're going to get your answers quicker than trying to go there on your own. You're talking about...
1: Yeah, what I'm saying is, we're getting requests for people wanting rides from the Garden Route. So I know the Garden Route link page to the group and I refer them there. I'm finding a lot that I have to give information about other groups, so it would be a lot easier for other groups to pitch in and put me there to get me out there and people can come directly there. Thank you for the opportunity, guys.
2: Thanks for coming in, Nola.
0: Thank you, Nola.
2: Thanks for explaining about Tanko Ride and Share.
0: Yeah.
2: Be nice to each other out there, people. If you've got a spare seat in your cabbie and a little bit of space, give another human a lift. We get a lot of people who don't have cars of their own and can't make their way there. Go to Tanko Ride and Share, look for it on Facebook and offer a lift, because you'll have a very grateful passenger. And passengers are useful because they help to keep an eye on the road, and that road is treacherous. So eyes on the road are helpful.
0: Yeah, and if you have a flat, then somebody to help.
2: Exactly.
0: Pull out the spare tire. And I think in that discussion, one of the things, so you were talking about, on the one hand, you've got a big plug-and-play setup where people are actually selling seats, and, we've got a message at the...
2: We've got a WhatsApp message. My God, people are actually listening. Thank you for listening on RadioFreeTankwa.com. Let us know what our signal's like, because we can't really hear it because we haven't plugged in our studio monitors. Anyway, we fly by the seat of our pants, just like the rest of you.
0: Just that thought, when we were discussing, say for instance, somebody's just, he can afford to rent a big RV and he's got a berth there and he's going like, hey, I need somebody that knows the road that can book.
2: Yeah.
0: It's all around how and what and the why. It's in the details and you'll feel it in your bones. You'll know when you get into that vehicle, this oak is taking me for a fast one. Or you'll go like, hey, this person is sharing the love. I can feel the love. I'm going to share the love back. I think it might be a bit soppy for some of you, but that's what it's about. Mm-hmm. If you, if somebody, and it's amazing how much opportunity in this world there is to show love to somebody else, but we're kind of reticent of giving it out because we're scared that it's not going to happen. But anyway, yes. So if you have an extra space, if you have the capacity to take something, to take luggage, to take a person, put it out there and
2: take
0: you can
2: fill
0: that space.
2: Be a human to other humans. Yeah. That's what this whole experiment's all about.
0: Yeah.
2: Yeah. We got a WhatsApp input from our community out there.
0: Yeah, there's let's just say Elton Holland.
2: Hello, Elton.
0: Hello, Elton. His DJ name is Sword. Is that, I believe that's
2: DJ Sword in the house.
0: DJ Sword, God, sending us a message.
3: He's going to be playing on Loki the Rhino.
2: Oh, dear. No lineups released before the event. Sorry about Elton. But thank you for the input, nevertheless. We're not a music festival, so we don't release lineups before the event.
0: Oh, yeah. All that. Yes, okay, so we're talking about the event. We're trying to tell you that all the information is out there. We're trying to link you up with where you'll find more information. You link up with other people, get the details of what the hell is going on.
2: Sheriff, I have. We're going to play a recording from the Bot River Liberation Army, which is specifically related to how people can get lots of information in the dust because, as we know, the BLA, the Bot River Liberation Army, have got a mutant vehicle which streams our signal in Tunkwa Town thanks to technology. And they've even taken their old mutant vehicle and turned it into like a little micro lounge where they're going to stream our signal 24/7.
0: Oh, yeah.
2: So if you need the latest information, follow the blah, blah car around the Binnenkring and get it from their speakers, or else go and find their artwork in the Binnenkring. And if you want to know where that artwork's going to be located, have a look on our social media channels for the link to this year's What the Fuck guide. And you can go to Africa Burn's website on africaburn.com/something-something-versus-something-something. 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Click on that and the 2019 What the Fuck guide is just freshly released. Coming up, a public service announcement from the Bot River Liberation Army and a song by, a very romantic little song by a group from the Ukraine called the Chemical Brothers. It'll be a very lilting ballad, no doubt, about a girlfriend who, you know, went south. One moment, please.
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1: And so your amazing, enlightening, life-changing week in Tankwa has come to an end, and you're starting to pack your vehicle to head back to your house, your shower, your ensuite, and the...

0: And then the song ends like that, and then Sheriff starts talking.
1: Okay.
2: Yeah, we're getting some love from people out there.
0: Yeah.
2: Just prompt me, man. Just prompt me. Yes, it's all very professional out here. We've even got merchandise. Yes, it'll be, you know.
0: We'll be selling stickers for 150 Rand on the Binnenkring. Wait until Sunday morning. On the way out, you'll be able to pick up our... No, we won't. Of course not. Yeah. Come, but do come to Off Center Camp and pop your nose into our big stretch tent and sit in our front lounge and enjoy the shade. Please don't pop your nose into the studio while we're live on air because the dust is a real
2: concern.
0: Because
2: none of you have any fucking etiquette when it comes to a microphone. You keep on shouting on it.
0: No, the problem is also that the dust gets in the door and then our technology starts to die, which is not helpful.
2: Yeah.
0: So if you want us to continue streaming on RadioFreeTankwa.com or broadcasting on 99.9 FM on site, don't let the dust into the studio. Sheriff,
2: it's for the greater good.
0: You have a clipboard with all sorts of important announcements on it.
2: Yeah, keep on getting distracted.
0: Can you? Yeah, that's right. Don't be distracted. People are listening. There's 3,655 people and a half.
2: Now you're just making me nervous.
0: What we got?
2: Okay, right. So we're talking about the What the Fuck Guide and Survival Guide. We told you that there's a difference between the two. The one will give you the organization side and the other one will give you useful tips because we're such nice people. We talked about the ride and share, how you can get up there if you don't have your own vehicle. And days are dark and times are tough and we don't have all that the money to drive up there in a luxury 4x4.
0: Porsche Cayennes. Yeah.
2: And then there's another very serious thing that I see Paul Barker.
0: Yes.
2: Talking about
0: shout out to
2: the polyamorous beetle. I mean,
0: shout out to Paul Barker, the rather well qualified botanist and generally plant enthusiastic nut job that he is. We love
2: him. Are you calling him Dr. Green Thumb?
0: He is something of a Dr. Green Thumb, yeah. He's the one who alerted us because he's on a Facebook group that's pushing this agenda about a very serious issue which is affecting our entire country in South Africa and other countries for that matter. It's called the polyphagous shothole borer. It's a kind of borer beetle that is basically being spread by people transporting wood around. It came in from Asia, probably through Durban or one of our ports like Richards Bay, and since it jumped ship, it has basically been eating its way through lots of mature woody trees as well as woody plants, and it's essentially a fucking plague that is going to destroy plants of any kind of wood, trees or not, throughout South Africa. It wasn't found in the Western Cape up until about 2 weeks ago, and in Somerset West, they've finally confirmed, Stellenbosch University has confirmed that they've found this borer beetle. The reason that we're bringing this to your attention is because you're going to be moving into the Tankwa Karoo with wood, probably firewood, but some of you for your projects as building material. And you need to check our social media channels and our newsletters and our website for announcements about how you can find out whether the wood you're bringing is infected or infested with this beetle. Please do not bring infested or affected wood to the Tankwa Karoo from the Northern or the Western Cape, because the little beetle will jump ship in transit and then find new paradises to munch on. And then we will lose our trees. Like literally, it is eating indigenous species of trees and it isn't eating exotic species of trees. So all the plane trees, the oak trees, they're all getting nailed. Gum trees are getting nailed. Leadwood are getting nailed. White stinkwood are getting nailed. I mean, like, this is a very serious matter, and we don't want our community, who does move a lot of wood once a year, to become part of the vectors that affect this issue. Yeah.
2: Yeah. I mean, I remember as a child driving through the Free State and driving through a whole swarm of grasshoppers, baby, you know, what they call, in Afrikaans, we call them voetganger, when they can't fly yet. Mm-hmm. And driving up to it, we didn't really know...
0: I love Afrikaans like that. Shit, man.
2: Anyway. Yeah. But and the havoc, and you know, and what people don't realize is that this is a potentially for people, for businesses, for farmers, for industry, it could
0: it's
2: have
0: massive.
2: A massive impact.
0: It's massive. And we don't want to be part of that impact.
2: Yeah. Yeah. No. And it's not just we don't want to do it, but it could destroy people's livelihood.
0: So our advisory on this issue, the polyphagous shothole borer beetle, is that you pick up, if you're going to be using firewood, you pick up firewood at your very last possible destination. So that would be Calphinia in the Northern Cape, or Ceres in the Western Cape, in the south, or else on the putstalls, the two putstalls, the halfway house or the Tankwa putstall. Mm. Pick up firewood at your last possible destination. Do not transport firewood because there's a good chance that it may be infested already with this beetle.
2: Yeah. So if you get something there, you're only keeping the bugs there. Yeah. It's not some evil plan.
0: No.
2: To you know, we haven't invested.
0: It's not like
2: in
0: we sell firewood.
2: No. No.
0: You know? No. I mean, we'd be fucking rich if we did, but we don't.
2: Yeah, I mean,
0: right?
2: Yeah, yeah. And then we'll take over the power grid. And
0: yeah.
2: Anyway.
0: Right. Sheriff, some music.
2: Yeah, I think we should have some tunes until cool. I can read my prompt sheet and
0: fantastic.
2: Get back on track.
0: I've got a rare and obscure track here, which no one can get their hands on, but that's how we like to roll. It's Jamie XX, Loud Places, VIP request mix. Take it, Jamie.

0: Cool.
1: Yo, what's up? What's up? This is public service announcement. Number 34, 567, 8 million. Are you lekker? Hope so. There are toilets for tampons, ladies, and some of you gents. These toilets will have both a normal flag and a small white flag with a red triangle on it. So please, dispose of your tampons in the bins provided, and not in the toilet. Thank you. Lekker.
2: Okay, thank you very much, Jano.
0: Thank you, Jano. Are you listening?
2: Yeah. I didn't prompt anybody in the desert that they should listen to us because I didn't check my social media either. But anyway, so we're here to tell you all about the What the Fuck Guide, the survival guides. We're trying to prompt you to read a little bit, to scour the social media and all the little bits of information. Be clear with what you need out of the system. I can guarantee you that the more you immerse yourself in the experience, the bigger it becomes and the more wow it becomes. Having been involved with a few events now, if you just stand on the side and feel like you want to be a spectator, that's not what this thing is about. It's about getting in there and getting stuck in and doing things.
0: Speaking of stuck in and doing things, I've just sent a message via WhatsApp. Thank God for 21st century technology. A message to our crew on site. So that would be our Department of Public Works, which is this year being run by three warrior princesses. What are their names?
2: It's Cara, Antonia, and Christy. Special K.
0: Yeah. So we're going to do our very best to get them on the line so you can listen directly to site in the Tankwa Karoo and get an update from them. We're going to ask them how things are progressing and ask them not to tell us what the clan looks like this year because that's a big secret and a big surprise. So if you're out there and you see anything unusual released on social media, tell that Muppet to take it down because we don't want the clan effigy structure sculpture to be released before our event. Just like DJ lineups for sound stages because we're not a music festival, right?
2: Yeah. People be lacquer, eh? Yeah. Be lacquer. Bring the love. Bring the vibe. Yeah. Bring the coolness.
0: And if you're listening to us in Tankwa Town, hey, tell Cara to get over to the Hive so we can give her a call.
2: Okay. Yes, yes, yes. And get the comms out.
0: Yeah.
2: Right. So having been there, it's been great fun. It's been beautiful.
0: When were you there last, Sheriff? When did you get back?
2: I went, my dates are all fuzzy. I was there for 2 weeks. I got back last Saturday evening.
0: Okay. And you were helping kitchen or?
2: Yeah, we were building the kitchen, setting up the kitchen. Trying some new things, getting things set up nicely. It worked well. And like I said, then the DPW body arrived and suddenly, wow, there were just people there. Just mess hall suddenly had queues going in and out and lots of interesting things, but, it's rocking and it's rolling. I'd love to see now, having been gone for a week, what else has happened.
0: Yeah.
2: There were massive.
0: And you said that there was rain when you were up and down.
2: Yeah, there were a little bit of rain. We had a discussion around with the forecast when they say, "Oh, it's this many millimeters," it doesn't translate into a volume or for us. But there was a little bit of rain, and one of the things that I want to point out is, if it has rained. Firstly, the ground is now sealed, so if it rains again, the water that comes then just wants to run. And again, if it rains further up and upstream, and you say the Tankwa is dry, and remember that we are very much sitting in a dry riverbed there. It runs outside on both sides of the whole event site. Basically, if you're camping, you're camping on waterfront property. And the further you start encroaching into the bush, and that's where all those signs that say do not camp here, they're there for a reason. They're trying to keep you out. So you might think, okay, it's not really raining. It's rained somewhere else. That water has decided to move. And if you've ever seen footage of a river suddenly going from nothing to in full flood, it is.
0: It's insane.
2: Biblical proportions.
0: Out of nowhere, and you can hear it in the distance. It's like the roar of a crowd. And you can hear this weird sound. And maybe 30 or 40 or 60 kilometers away, there's been a heavy thunderstorm.
2: Like
0: and
2: what
0: in
2: happened
0: in the middle
2: Atlantic.
0: Of the desert, suddenly this water course, which is like, hey, nice soft sand to camp on.
2: Yeah.
0: In 5 to 10 minutes, you hear this noise. And the next thing you know, your camp is like 15 Ks down the river.
2: Yeah.
0: So do not camp in water courses, people. Yeah. Bad idea.
2: It could be a serious problem. So, yeah, we're trying to look after you. Like Travis said, it's time for another bit of rain. It comes in cycles. The locals know about it. They prepare for it. We should all prepare for it.
0: Yeah. Correct.
2: You know, your wet weather gear. Think about what you're going to need out there and how you're going to deal with a lot of mud. And that mud, that fine dust, it becomes a really stingy, clingy mud. It sticks to everything. It's really slippery. The nice thing is obviously it keeps the dust down on the road. But Yeah, smaller victories on that one.
0: Yeah.
2: We're encouraging people to go and read the What the Fuck guide, and it'll tell you all about the event side, what we've organized, the schedules, what happens when, where you find, where you register for this, where you do that, what. Our survival guide will give you all sorts of useful tips from those that have gone before, and with regards to changes and trying to eradicate potentially harmful or negative behavior, just trying to inform people on what it's like when you're out there in the desert, looking after you as much as trying to sort of keep the parameters of our event nice and tidy. There's also been lots of changes. The event constantly changing, constantly evolving into a new thing. Let's see here. It says new in 2019. They talk about a loud zone.
0: I know
2: there was a switcheroo at one point. So where is the loud zone this time?
0: It's in the same location around the Horn of Tuish. So if you know the layout of our site, you'll know that Tuish is the upper side, the sort of northerly section, which is on something of a low ridge. The ridge extends further out. But in the Tuish area is where all the biggest sound rigs are located. The static rigs are located there, and they point outwards away from the city. So a little bit of background here. Over the last sort of 7 years, we've moved the sound systems around to find the best fit for our site, so that the vast majority of people camping at our event aren't affected by heavy bass. You know, monotonous bass can be quite, let's call it insomniac. So now we have a situation where most of the big rigs are located in the Tuish area, and all the big mobile sound rigs on mutant vehicles basically run along a long line from Tuish along the ridge, playing also outward and sometimes earlier in the evening inward, but nevertheless the loud zone. And if you go to our Facebook page, Radio Free Tankwa, or you go to Africa Burns 2019 event page, you'll be able to find the WTF 2019 event guide, which contains a map that will show you where the loud zone is and where the quiet zone is. Yeah. So you can plan your camping.
2: Yeah, you can not only plan where you want to camp, and you can also plan where you want to go, and you want to figure out how much walking you want to do. Or, you know, that's the thing, is if there's so much spectrum, there's so many variables to this event, there's so many things that you have to take and that you will find there. But you've got to think about this. You've got to plan it. You've got to find out where you're going to stay, who you're going to travel with, who's your camp. Have I got enough firewood? Have I got enough water? There's a lot of things to think about. It's part of building the excitement.
0: Yeah.
2: And adding to the wow.
0: Yeah, correct.
2: And pretty soon you're going to feel like you want to piss yourself with excitement. Right. So, and then they're also talking about a silent period.
0: Yes, that's right. We have a silent period which worked last year for the very first time, from Monday to Thursday, 7 a.m. to 10 a.m. Is that right? Just check the detail there. What does it say on the important prompt notes?
2: Between 4 a.m. and 11 a.m., it says here.
0: 4 a.m.? No, that can't be right.
2: Yeah, no,
0: I don't know. It's 7
2: Station manager, 11, whoever typed up these script notes need to get fucking pirate.
0: It's 7 and 11, yeah.
2: 7 11, it's going to take you to heaven, a bit of rest.
0: Yeah.
3: We'll still be broadcasting.
2: No. We'll be pushing out our lovely sounds across the tunnel. I presume we'll be in close proximity to the ice queue again.
0: We will. We will be not even 50 meters away from the ice queue. Yeah, we're basically right next door. We're between Arteria and the media center and ice.
2: We're all there in off center camp.
0: Yeah.
2: Do take the opportunity when you've come to arrive on site. Obviously, orientate yourself, park your vehicle, decide where you're going to be. And no driving around. It's important that we want to keep the dust down. It's supposed to be a safe site. It's made for pedestrians. The art cars are there, but they have people that operate them that know what they're doing and what can and can't be in safety and all of those kind of things. So what I want to say is, once you have decided where you're camping and you set up your camp, do take the opportunity to come down to off-center camp and come and check in with what's going on. There's notice boards where you can meet up, leave messages for friends. If you have children, you can come and register them at the kids' booth. They get armbands with details written on.
0: You can volunteer.
2: You can come and volunteer. It's important. There's always lots of stuff that still need to do. Volunteer art pieces needing to get finished off. There's lots of interesting things happening there. But yes, often in the camp where you'll find us, where you'll find the medics, the rangers, the sanctuary, you'll find all sorts of important and valuable things to engage with down there. So do come and find us. And then, of course, on the event site, you'll be able to listen to us on 99.9 FM. If you have a FM radio in your car, or some iPhones have FM tuners these days, or if you just bring the old draadloos with you.
0: Draadloos.
2: Yeah, from nice. The start. Yeah, yeah. And a big kikramora for the coffee capital.
0: Sheriff, I'm going to play another track.
2: Sava Leif.
0: I have no idea. Wait, I do actually, because there's a track title. It's also by Jamie XX. If you've been listening since 17 minutes past four, then you'd know that I played a Jamie XX earlier. And why am I playing another Jamie XX? Well, I haven't had time to line up more tracks, but here it goes.

0: Keep talking.
1: Yes,
0: that was Jamie XX. Gosh, the left right remix. Sheriff, what's going on?
2: Well, all the lights are on. I don't know. Some people are home. Yes, we're chatting to you about what's going on in the What the Fuck Guide. It's a Bible guide. Go and read it. We discussed about the differences of it and that road.
0: Yeah.
2: And the changes to our layout, where you want to camp, what you want to do. It is important. We're expecting rain. Flash flooding. There's demarcated areas on the outer boundary. The outer meaning if you're not looking into the event, if you're looking out into the desert, demarcated boundaries, because that's a water course, that's a river. And if it rains further up, higher up on the grounds, the water coming down in the middle of the night will catch you unaware. What do you know?
0: We hope it's not going to rain, Patrick. Well, by the way, that was Patrick Scott, our FM engineer in the background, a highly qualified FM engineer who we're very happy to have volunteer on our Ratbag radio station.
3: Please volunteer.
0: So, okay. Sheriff, you were mentioning, you know, shit hitting the fan on the ground.
2: So that one of the reasons we need you to read the What the Fuck guides and the survival guides is because we have certain things that we need to put in place for a large group of people.
0: Correct.
2: So we're talking about, like when it rains or there's other things that happen, mass incident event,
0: fire or flood, basically.
2: Fire or flood. Yeah, those are the things we cover.
0: There's not much else that can happen to us out there in the desert other than a fire in camping areas with a high wind that goes crazy and starts to get, you know, viral, and or else a flood, a flash flood.
2: High winds by itself can cause havoc if it happens when there's a fire. And that's one of the reasons we have to make sure when we schedule our burns and we keep a good eye on the weather.
0: Which reminds me, let's inform our listeners about the change in schedule for the clan and temple times, because that is affected directly by weather conditions. Like any large artwork in the Tankwa at our event, if there's high wind or rain, we have to either postpone or bring forward the planned scheduled date for the burning of it, because burning large structures in high wind, of course, causes cinders and embers to fly around and burn people and their things, which is not helpful for us. You know what's not helpful is that my internet has died. Maybe South African internet has died. It wouldn't be the first time. Maybe somebody broke it. Hey, did you share that meme? You bastard. Look what you did.
2: The interwebs. Yes. Yes, it all still fails.
0: So, Sheriff, when is the clan and the temple burning?
2: The clan is burning on the Saturday.
0: Right.
2: And the temple then burns on the Sunday. Remember, it's a silent burn.
0: Yeah.
2: This is also for our people from the northern part of South Africa that have to travel far to get back home. So we've moved the clan to the Saturday, the temple to the Sunday. Again, you'll find all the information on social media. If you manage to come down to Africa Band Headquarters Junction, you can come and get a hard copy if you're old-fashioned.
0: Where are we right now, Sheriff?
2: Just we are sitting
0: our international visitors and our sort of relatively uninformed people who haven't come to our HQ before. Where are we?
2: Junction Road, Salt River.
0: Salt River, Cape Town.
2: Yeah. You come down to Salt Circle.
0: Is it a really plush corporate kind of environment, or is it relatively rat bag like the rest of what we do?
2: Yeah, it's pretty hardcore. We can see the sunset over there.
0: We can, that's right.
2: We can hear the trains not far from the harbor. But it's all fairly beautiful. The desert, I tell you, the desert is bloody amazing. If we could talk to them, that would be even more amazing. But there's lots of things happening out there. Lots of things to be experienced. I know that there's art crews that are trying to get up there, people sorting out stuff. If you're trying to slot into this big machine and system, you want to get yourself up there, but you're not quite sure, again, go and read online, social media, read the What the Fuck guide, read the survival guide.
0: Correct.
2: Go to the Tankwa Ride and share. Nola spoke about all those things. Make sure that you make clear what it is that you desire or what you offer. If you say you're offering, start your post with offer and state there how many seats, how much luggage, what you're looking for.
0: If you've got a lift to share or a lift to request or a lift to offer, go to Facebook, search for Tankwa Ride and Share, and meet some lovely new people.
2: And then you have to read. You have to go and scroll through a little bit and dig up. And read. Don't expect the people running the website to supply you with the information. They have a lot of things to do as well to keep the thing going. So we were planning on chatting to the people in the Tankwa, to Antonia, Cara, and Christy, who were going
0: to
2: tell us.
0: We're trying to get a hold of them.
2: Yeah,
0: wait. I'm going to keep calling them, and hopefully soon enough we can patch through to the Tankwa and get what they call in the trade a SITREP, which is a situation report on the ground. You know,
2: yeah,
0: cryptic acronym SITREP, ladies and gentlemen, going full military.
2: We've got all the skills around here. I mean, like I said, we've even got merchandise.
0: You can pick up
2: your top dollar for
0: your Swarovski pendant, Radio Free Tankwa Diamantes from us in our OCC caravan. They're 3,500 rand, and a six pack of cold Heineken if you want them. They're very limited edition and very exclusive, just like our entire event and all of the plug and play camps that you'll find at it. Is it the best music festival you've ever been to, Sheriff Africa Burn? I mean, you know.
2: I thought it was an art festival.
0: Right. Speaking of music, here is some more South African music. Take it away.
1: With the pain in my body, and the devil threatens me, I woke up with the pain in my body, and the devil threatens me.

0: Can you hear me?
1: I can hear you. Can you hear me?
0: You're very quiet, but we're going to just amp up your levels a touch. One second while our very professional studio techs mess around. One second. I'm going to speak again.
1: Hello.
0: We can hear you. Hello, Tunkwatown. How the fuck are you?
1: Can you hear me?
0: Yeah, we can hear you.
1: That is amazing. I can barely hear you, but that's because I'm on speaker.
0: Okay, no worries. Okay, cool. I'm going to keep this brief because you're probably very busy, but how are we doing on site?
1: We are doing, what is the profanity allowance on Radio Free Tankwa?
0: You can say we're doing really
2: We
0: fucking
2: don't give
0: well.
2: a fuck.
0: You can say we're
1: We're
0: doing
1: doing
0: really
1: really
0: fucking well.
1: fucking well.
2: That's wonderful news.
1: We're doing really fucking well.
0: Woohoo!
1: This evening is windy,
0: Okay.
1: and I think we're all a little bit excited for some rain. This is
0: Sure.
1: where we're really at.
0: Is there rain
1: But
0: expected?
1: yeah. There has been rain predicted almost every 4 days for the last 2 weeks, but it hasn't come yet.
0: Okay,
1: So
0: so
1: it'll happen at some point.
0: what's your gut feeling? Are the local farmers on the money when it comes to saying the 7 year wet cycle is going to land this year like 2012?
1: I think that it might happen, and I would be stoked if it happened kind of nowish,
0: Cool.
1: or like that bang in the middle of the event.
0: Yeah. Okay, so tell us, how's it going with demarcation and the basic infrastructure, the street lights and our signage and your fabrication workshop, metal workshop, toilets, how's that rolling?
1: Everything's rolling really well. Demarcation actually kind of ended up being a little bit ahead of schedule,
0: Ahead
1: and
0: of schedule?
1: we're rolling out signs. Like, all of the roads are in place,
0: Fucking
1: guys.
0: A.
1: All of the roads are in place. All of the toilets are placed. They're not
0: Fantastic.
1: quite finished yet.
0: Fantastic.
1: What else have we got? Metal is doing all of the things that they need to do, and we're waiting for materials to get delivered so we can continue.
0: Sweet. We've got another
1: Like,
0: truck coming up
1: water
0: Tuesday,
1: is
0: right?
1: like rolling hot and sorted as fuck. Like, yeah, we're good.
0: Sweet. Sweet.
1: It's a good feeling. We're one
0: Fantastic.
1: storm away from being ahead.
0: Yeah, that's right. That's right. I mean, it's basically 2 weeks until we open gates to all the crazies that make, the rest of all the people on site, right?
1: Exactly. I
0: Yeah.
1: can't wait.
0: So tell me something. I heard a report from someone that there were lots of mosquitoes. Is that right?
1: There were a lot of mosquitoes, but I haven't been bitten by one in about a week and a half.
0: Okay.
1: So I think maybe prepare for mosquitoes, but we'll let you know if it rains. And if it
0: Sweet.
1: rains, then you should prepare for mosquitoes.
0: Sweet. Fantastic.
1: Yeah.
0: Cara, I'm going to keep it short because I know you guys are really busy. But is there anything else you want to let everyone who's listening in know about this year? Anything unusual to watch out for other than don't be a muppet on the road and treat DPW with respect and know they can't lend you their tools?
2: Beeping sounds like we've lost signal there.
1: Oh my God, we're on reconnecting. Oh, okay, it's
2: Yes, you're
1: finished
2: back.
1: reconnecting.
0: Yeah, you're good.
1: So
0: We can
1: I
0: hear you.
1: think the people, so we've got Kat here, who is our fabulous water lead,
0: Okay.
1: who's been working with water for the last 2 years. And then we've got Marcus,
0: Right.
1: who's sitting there and waving his hand like he
0: Marcus
1: wants to
0: Andrade,
1: say
0: our Leave No Trace lead.
1: Yeah, I'll leave no trace.
2: Hey, it's Russell Brand, everybody. It's
1: He's like busy
2: Russell
1: sorting everyone's
2: Brand.
1: trash.
0: That's right.
1: So yeah, guys, it's going to be great.
0: And for everyone that's listening on RadioFreeTankwa.com, by the way, Marcus is our Leave No Trace lead because we're a Leave No Trace event. And if you want to stick around after the event, you can volunteer to become part of his team that helps us restore the Tunkwa Karoo from Tunkwa Town back to the Tunkwa Karoo.
1: Yeah, I mean, we managed to get signals sometimes, which is why I can make this call. But generally speaking, it's pretty low.
0: Okay, no worries. We'll keep it
1: We're
0: short.
1: glad to have everyone here.
0: Sending you lots of
1: Yeah,
0: love from here in Cape
1: thanks.
0: Town. We'll see you soon from me at HQ and from Sheriff.
2: Yeah, cheers, guys. Thanks for chatting to
0: Thank you
2: us.
0: so much.
1: Awesome.
2: Okay, yeah, I'm.
0: Chad, cheers.
2: Cheers. I'm scheduling. We're going to have a little chat with Marcus during the event. It's kind of like in the middle of the week, possibly Wednesday, and we'll get all the information and the
0: Smart.
2: updates on how people can sign up and join for after the event. It does make a massive difference if you have a big enough group of moop warriors out there.
0: A moop of group warriors.
2: A moop of group warriors,
0: There
2: and
0: we go.
2: they that's a big ass piece of ground to cover.
0: It is. It's
2: Yeah,
0: true.
2: and you've got to do it intensively. You've got to
0: Yeah.
2: make sure you get down there and
0: Correct.
2: you look. So there's a few other things that we want to chat about. We've covered a few of the things that we're going to putting out there.

0: What the Fuck Guide and the Survival Guides, and on social media, it's important that people go out and read it. AfricaBurn.com on Facebook, AfricaBurn. There's the resources page. There's the write and share. There's so many Facebook groups. Lots of things going on. It is a lot to take in.
1: If you need extra info, by the way, we've got two more Bard Skidder newsletters that are going out this Thursday coming and the Thursday after before you hit the road. Mm-hmm. Pay close attention to the last two newsletters of our cycle before we open gates, because they're always packed with really helpful up-to-the-date, you know, up-to-the-minute, last update kind of info. That'll prepare you for the road. It'll also prepare you for anything else that's changed on the ground.
0: Yeah.
1: Sheriff, we're going to cross for another track while we get our shit together and decide how much longer we're going to run this show. People who are listening, thank you for listening. And we are going to play a song by Fatboy Slim called Gangsta Tripping, because we like hip-hop and breakbeat and shit like that. Here we go. You got to
0: do
1: get
0: that
1: up there.
0: And twiddle this thing, and it goes whirr. Where's my...
1: Ladies and gentlemen, we're trying to get our stuff together over here. Punch the button, punch the button, punch the button.
0: Bring out the bigger hammer.
1: We are unfortunately dealing with a potentially faulty auxiliary cable. One moment, please, while we switch out and switch back in. As you can tell, we are flying by the seat of our... Cool. 1 second. And while you're listening in to us muddle around, don't forget that the Survival Guide is live on Africa Burn's website, as is the WTF, the What the Fuck event guide. And if you go to our social media channels, or else you go to Africa Burn's social media channels, you'll be able to figure out where those are. And we still don't have a signal from my tunes playing, and I don't know why that is, but that's cool. We'll keep at it.
0: Yeah.
1: Sheriff, tell the people some more interesting updates while figure out what's going on with this audio channel.
0: Thank God the prompt sheet is written with... Anyway.
1: Thank God for the prompt sheet. Yes.
0: So, yeah, we briefly discussed that thing of bringing wood into the tankwa. There's a very real reason. Go and research that a bit. We don't want to bring more invasive borer beetle species into the tankwa. People's livelihood depend on it. We were talking about flash flooding and where you shouldn't camp, checking the survival guides and What the Fuck guides regarding our incident evacuation, which systems and structures and all of that.
1: Okay.
0: And there is also our suppliers. If you've got a big setup and you've ordered things and it's going to get delivered there, you've got to make sure that those people arriving are informed on where they need to go and who it's for.
1: Okay, hang on, Sheriff. Let's just pull back for a second there and explain that a little bit more. Give a bit more depth to what
0: you're
1: saying.
0: Yeah, I didn't read the whole prompt sheet there again.
1: So, as you would know, if you're listening to us, and probably because your point of interest is Africa Burn, our event is a decommodified space, and that means that you are welcome to build a luxury camp, but you can't get a private hotel company to set up a luxury camp for you, and you can't pay for that service either, because there are no paid services inside our decommodified temporary autonomous zone. Mm. However, we understand and realize, as Africa Burn, that there are definite barriers to entry. If you're not able to get, for example, a stretch tent, which legally has to be erected by a professional company and signed off by an engineer, you can't do that yourself because you're not an engineer or a professional tent erection crew. Mm. Similarly, you can't drive a flatbed truck with 4 tons of wood for your project to build a burning structure on the ground. However, what we can't allow is a situation where, like other large burn events around the world, where people can come in and pump your toilets, and they can come in and give you an air-conditioned bar, and they can come in and give you a wardrobe service. What we have is a situation where at the gate is as far as those services and supplies can arrive. You're allowed to meet a supplier at our supplier gate, which is next door to our event gate, and you can direct them to your site, and they can come and deliver the materials you require for your camp. But they're not allowed to erect it for yourself, and they're not allowed to serve the purpose of being bar staff or wardrobe or whatever. You can't have someone run a camp for you like a private hotel, and you can't pay a service for that, because we unusually exist, unlike a music festival, which has like creative hotels and stuff, in a decommodified manner, which means that, you, again, as you know, I'll repeat this, you can have a luxury camp, but you have to set it up yourself. You can't employ humans to wipe your bum for you, because, by the way, our event is not about wiping your bum. Apart from the toilet paper we provide, You have to wipe your own bum.
0: Yeah.
1: Okay? No one else is going to. You can't pay someone else to wipe anything.
0: Radical self bum wiping.
1: You know, bum, nose, whatever. You have to do it all yourself.
0: Yeah. If you've got a radical self.
1: And if you've got deliveries of specific things like, you know, lots of heavy wood, or you've got camp infrastructure like couches or fridges, or you've got a big stretch tent that needs to be erected by a professional crew, you have to meet them at the supplier gate. You can't employ a service inside our city to come and wipe your bum.
0: Yeah.
1: Okay.
0: Yeah. No, again, you've got to immerse yourself in the experience. Otherwise, you're going to get a watered down Africa burn.
1: We build the whole thing together. You know? There's no like other. We are the others, and there are no others.
0: No spectators. No spectators.
1: No spectators. Participants only.
0: Okay.
1: Sheriff, we're going to go to Fatboy Slim's track that I was trying to play earlier, and then we'll tighten up the last few bits and
0: we'll
1: bobs.
0: Yeah, we'll talk about the interesting things.
1: And thank you for listening on RadioFreeTankwa.com. We've probably got another. We were going to end at 6. We're probably going to run till 4:15. Keep listening, and we'll give you a few more updates before we sign off for this year's show. Here's Fatboy Slim finally.

0: Then the song ends just like that, but then there was a fire lantern warning.
1: A fire lantern warning.
2: Which is very low. Turn it up.
1: Turn it up, that one.
3: But there are some items that are completely cuck. So, listen up. Please do not bring flares, fireworks, or fire lanterns. Why? Because they're mobile arson, that's why. All of them have set fire to camps in the past. And fire lanterns have been found many kilometers away by farmers. When they hit the ground, they end up being eaten by sheep and causing harm to small mammals. Please leave them at home.
4: Ever wanted to truly serve your fellow man or woman? And I don't mean in a kinky sort of way, but hey, if that floats your boat, okay. 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Terms and conditions apply, mostly related to possible licking and possible ice bodies.
2: There we go, Princess Feisty, one of our volunteer crew. Sorry, she's not a volunteer anymore, is she? But yeah. she manages some of our volunteers. You'll see her on her little trusty mutant vehicle steed, a little mini quad bike.
1: Katrain.
2: Yeah, Katrain is the quad bike's name. She looks like a steampunk pig. And Feisty, if you didn't know, is one of the Wobbly tribes. She's got a disability, and she's our disability contact for people who come to our event who are, you know, mobility challenged. Mm-hmm. And she's been helping coordinate efforts in that area. By the way, in case you weren't aware, we do have disability toilets, which are, you know, ground level roll-in that are available. And you can send a mail to info@africaburn.com if you need one of those to be stationed near your camp, if you are someone who is lesser abled, or else you need some coordination on that level. There might be, and this is not a promise, this is not something that we can deliver on, but there are plans afoot from one of our community members to provide a ride around the site each day at a given time for people on wheelchairs. And we'll bring you news about that on Africa Burns channels down the line, if and when that firms up. But yeah, thank you, Feisty, for that volunteer call out. And Sheriff, what else have we got going on? What are you going to say? Sorry.
1: Yeah, I was just going to say, and then that thing where you hear people talking about what they're doing and what's happening and what. If you've got a message you want to get out there, you can also send that in. You record it on your phone or any device, you send it and we put it.
2: Thank you for the reminder. Yeah. So if you're listening out there and you've got a project of any kind, a theme camp, a mutant vehicle, an activity, a binocling event, or an artwork, and you would like the citizens of Tankwa Town to know about it, what you can do is you can record a very fancy sort of sound studio version of an advert for what you're doing. 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The maximum time limit on your public service announcement clip will be 30 seconds, but you can go as little as 15 if you want. But we would welcome anyone sending in news about their projects so that we can repeat those blurbs on Radio Free Tankwa on 99.9 FM. In the dust, and which people will be listening to on RadioFreeTankwa.com as well during the course of the event. Bring us your PSAs. We'd love to let people know who you are and what you're doing in the dust.
1: Yeah. Okay, and more about what's going on in the dust. We're going to, after the event, there will be a Collexodus, any of your unused, unwanted goods. Mm-hmm. There's lots of projects, charity projects. It goes out to the communities in the Tankwa. There'll be collection bins, I know, at the Artifactory at Off-Center Camp. There will be other collection points, and we'll deal with that more at the event. But think about this as you go through your event, about where you put your stuff, and when you start packing your trailer for going back, stuff you might want to donate and leave behind. I'm talking about leaving on Exodus. They will, again, pulse the traffic. So you'll be sitting in traffic, chilling. It works. It's shown positive results. You'll have a last opportunity to listen to us on Radio Free Tankwa in your car. So yeah, that we'll update you again on those things happening. As we said, Mark is doing the Leave No Trace. There'll be opportunity to stay behind if you're moved in, inclined in that way to join the cleaning up crew. Again, when you're driving up and then obviously driving out again, that road, it has a reputation for a reason. Avoid the stones, don't go too slow, don't overtake, don't overload your vehicle. Make sure you strap your load properly.
2: And don't turn into the Tunkwakuru National Park, because our event is not actually held in the Tunkwakuru National Park.
1: No.
2: It's about 60 kilometers past that turn off.
1: Yeah. Don't go. If you're coming up from Cape Town, don't go to Middle Port.
2: If you're one of our international visitors, and I mentioned this because I was driving behind a convoy of what appeared to be Dutch people who did turn off with their three vehicles that were heavily laden to go to the Tunkwakuru National Park. They were clearly going to Africa Burn, but they drove toward and possibly through the national park. By the way, the rangers at the national park, the Tunkwakuru National Park, don't really like it when you rock up at 8:30 a.m. or 2 a.m. and bang on their gate and say, let me in, I want to go to the fire fest. No. Follow our signs. There's lots of them. You can't really get lost once you hit the R355. Stay on the R355 and watch our signs. There's lots of them, and they'll direct you right to Tunkwa Town. Don't go through the Tunkwakuru National Park. Thanks.
1: No. You want to stay on the R355. You want to stay on the roads. Keep your eyes on the road. Avoid the stones. Don't overtake. Yep. Don't go too fast. Keep your lights on. And if you feel like there's somebody sitting on your ass that's being threatening, just slow down and pull over, wave them past, and let them speed off into the distance. And then you can enjoy a dust-free drive again.
2: Yeah.
1: Some of the other things that we need to, the marketed camping zones, when it says do not camp here, it's for a reason, because there's a riverbed. And now you're going, riverbed.
2: Yeah.
1: Don't throw your gray water there either. You're going to have to have a proper gray water handling system in place.
2: Let me just raise that point and clarify a little bit. Sure. So at our event, it's a leave no trace event, which means there literally should be nothing left other than the footprints on your campsite afterward, because you're supposed to do a line sweep with your friends and pick up the threads and matchsticks and cigarette butts and all the rest. Obviously many camps are going to have either a shower or like a washing station in their little mini kitchen kind of setup. Maybe it's a basic kitchen, maybe it's a very fancy kitchen. It's fine as long as you build yourself. But importantly, you can't just flush gray water into the water courses or dump water from a camper van or whatever setup you got. What we suggest is that you create an evaporation pond, and you can make an evaporation pond from any kind of plastic material. You can use just plastic sheeting, you can use tarp or vinyl billboard that's been recycled, and you make a shallow pond with a couple of planks and a couple of thumbtacks to evaporate the water during the course of the day. If you're really smart, what you'll do is you'll put down some Hessian sacking, and then it'll absorb all the sort of, you know, the sort of oils from your washing station, or maybe your like your dead skin cells from your body or whatever's gone flushed into your evaporation pond. Mm. And at the end of the event, you dry that out and then you throw it into your fireplace and you burn it. Yeah. So all the mucky shit is gone, and what you're left with is filtered water. And that's okay to throw on roads to keep the dust down.
1: Yeah.
2: But what we don't want is a situation where people in camper vans or other big camps think that their chemical toilets effluent can be flushed into water courses, or their sort of, you know, 120 people camp can flush its Timotei and noxious non-biodegradable shampoo products into what is basically a nature reserve's water course. Yeah. So please treat the earth with respect. She is our mother, and you should probably listen and respect your mother. You know, it's not a bad idea generally.
1: And I mean, for a lot of people who can't carry a lot of water, I mean, we are living in a time of drought, so it's important to still be water wise. There's also other alternatives, like if you want to do dishes, you can use Bukashi, which is a completely waterless system of cleaning.
2: We use it in my camp, and it's really good for all the weird wet stuff that you don't want to throw away, you don't want to transport it home. You put it in a bucket, you seal that bucket, you transport it home, you chuck it in your compost heap, rock and roll.
1: Yeah.
2: No problem. You know? Otherwise, you're going to end up with like stinky stuff that attracts flies, and flies are really bad news in the desert. Tell us about the toilets, speaking of flies.
1: So the new toilet system was rolled out last year.
2: Yeah. And are they still pit toilets in the ground?
1: Yeah, they're giving you an amazing view.
2: No, but are there still holes in the ground?
1: I haven't seen any of the holes, haven't fallen into them.
2: And the reason for this is because they're no longer in the ground.
1: Yeah, no, they're longer.
2: They're on flow bins. So we no longer dig holes in the ground. We used to once upon a time, but we don't do that any longer.
1: It was a cuck idea.
2: Because of flies as well. We had a norovirus outbreak a couple of years ago, and that can be attributed to flies and personal sanitation and toilets. So we decided to consult a sanitation engineer who's been in the game for 20 years, and he's a member of our community, who helped us design a new kind of toilet, which is raised off the ground and goes into the let's call it the deposit, goes into a flow bin, which is a great big 1 meter square, 1,000 liter container. So the trick with these is the flies get kept out. And by the way, flies are a vector for all sorts of dodgy shit on your skin and elsewhere and on your food, but only if you close the lid on our toilets. So our new toilets, you climb up the stairs, and you, if the lid's not down, you need to put it down when you're done, because that's how the flies stay in or get out. Yeah.
1: Yeah. You've got people just simple basic rules around hygiene and protocol around the toilets. There'll be information sheets and already the toilets that are up there in the Tankwa for the crew, information on how to handle it, what to do. Again, if you go and read the What the Fuck guide and the survival guide, you'll find the information in there.
2: That's right. Both of them explain how the toilet systems work.
1: Yeah, and it's just around some cohesion and some basic systems, how things work to make it lacquer for all of us.
2: Oh, by the way, one last note on toilets. What we experienced last year, which was the first round of our new build toilets, the new design, was that people were dropping things like scarves and T-shirts and knives and phones and, you know, ex-girlfriends into the toilets. And then when our crew comes along to try and pump the toilets, which is what's needed every day when there's been, let's call it, deposit, you know, a lot of it. If there are foreign objects in the toilet, it breaks our pump. And when our pump breaks, it means we can't empty the toilets to keep them nice and clean for you.
1: Yeah.
2: So please, do not drop anything into our toilets. Don't throw anything into our toilets. And the usual rule applies. If it didn't come out of your body, it doesn't go in the potty. Yeah. Okay, apart from the one-ply toilet paper we provide. Like I said earlier, we won't wipe your bum, but we'll give you what you need to do so. Yeah. But pay attention.
1: And then
2: our toilets are critical to keeping you healthy, just like ice.
1: Yeah, it's all for a reason. And then also just show them a little bit of love, you know.
2: You're welcome to pimp your loo, one in the vicinity of your camp. Go for it.
1: There's a whole big website.
2: It's not a website, it's a Facebook page.
1: Sorry, Facebook page. I wanted to say a following. It's a cult.
2: There's a Facebook page called Pimp My Loo.
1: Pimp My Loo, yes. Yeah. It's a cult, and it's an amazing thing. We could have more of it.
2: So what can people do, Sheriff? They can bring lights and decor and, you know, flowers.
1: All sorts of color and make pretty and stuff.
2: You can paint it. You can put some solar lights in it. You can decorate it.
1: Make it visible.
2: Adopt the loo in your area.
1: Yeah.
2: You know, make it lacquer, but leave it nice for other humans.
1: Yeah.
2: You know? Yeah.
1: There's a lot of opportunity for people to get creative, but be mindful also. I mean, don't go and throw a bunch of litter around your loo, because litter is moot. We don't want it in the
2: Didn't come from the Tankwa. It can't stay in the Tankwa.
1: No.
2: Yeah. Ladies and gentlemen, we started our show late, about 17 minutes, and it's now 17 and a half minutes past 6. So we're going to sign off soon in the next sort of 10 minutes or so. Before we do that, I'm going to play you another South African track from Crushed and Sorted. Shout out to Roach. My man, thanks for the breaks. I'm going to play you Scatter by Crushed and Sorted, and then we'll play you another PSA from DPW. And then Sheriff and I will be back to sign off. If you'd like to listen to this again, this show that you've been listening to, and by the way, thank you for listening on RadioFreeTankwa.com. Mm-hmm. We have been recording it, and we are going to cut a version of it and put it on our playlist. So if you know anyone who missed this show and wants the information from us, tell them to go to RadioFreeTankwa.com and to listen in, or to check with our social media channels about when this show is going to be broadcast again. We've got 2 weeks before gates open for Africa Burn 2019 at 8 a.m. on Monday the 29th of April. And between now and then, we as Africa Burn and as Radio Free Tankwa will continue to bring you updates about how you can prepare yourself and you can survive the journey there and back, and more importantly, how you can thrive in Tankwa Town. Mm-hmm. Crushed and Sorted, Scatter. And we'll be back shortly to sign off.

0: Ladies and gentlemen, more South African music from a South African radio station. Imagine that. Right.
1: Yes.
0: It is 27 minutes past 6 on the 13th of April here in Cape Town from Africa Burns HQ. 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Thank you for listening in to our annual pre-event show to get some tips and the lowdown about how to not die in the desert. Sheriff, on the 29th of April at 8 a.m., there's going to be a gate opening ceremony at our event in the Tankwa Karoo. Can you tell people about our gate opening and closing times? Because they're probably planning their journey to our event now, and they need to know about this. Tell us about what Julia Savage, our head of gate and ticketing, has told us about her gate crew's opening and closing times.
1: Okay, there's quite a bit of information here. So I'm going to go through this and just read it, try and not get it wrong. Firstly, we're going to talk to people that arrive early. If you're on a work crew, it's a work access pass or a WAP. So if you don't have a WAP, then don't even turn up early, because this is a special piece of material that you need in your hand. And you need a picture ID, and you need to... The best I would suggest is if you take a picture, if you have on your computer, you have your ticket on screen, take a picture of it so that your picture has all the details, the barcode, your name and all of that, and it's visible, and you don't need to be online anywhere. You just have the picture, and they can utilize that with your ID. Okay, so have all your paperwork accessible, have your phone charged, that kind of thing. Don't make it hard on the gate crew. They've got a lot of people to process. Okay, so we're talking about the gate times. For the earlier arrivals, which will be from Monday the 22nd of April to Wednesday the 24th of April.
0: Hang on, Sheriff. I'm just going to stop you there. So early arrivals are people who are in possession of a work access pass, WAP. Yeah. Yeah. And those people are crew members working on registered projects who need to get on site to our event to help erect structures and camps with essential materials and infrastructure. Yep. They are the people who can get into our event before the gates officially open at 8 a.m. on Monday the 29th yep. of April.
1: Yes.
0: If you don't have a WAP, you can't come to our event, you can't get into our event before the gate opens on Monday the 29th
1: no,
0: of April.
1: No.
0: And if you do try and arrive before that time, our gate lead, Julia Savage, shout out to Julia, who is rather
1: Julia.
0: Savage. She will tell you, yeah, but no, but yeah, but no, and then she'll point you towards a camp next to our event gate, which is called Camp Yeah But No But, which means that you have to stay there before we open the gate to the city.
1: Yeah, you're going to go into Jolly Guaba over there while the rain.
0: And if you're waiting in the queue to get into our city on the Monday morning of our event week, you can tell the gate has been opened, because you will hear a very, very loud bang,
1: mm-hmm.
0: courtesy of... black powder
1: yeah.
0: and an anvil from Charles Botma, and you will see a rather large smoke ring get let off if there isn't high wind, and you'll hear a very loud air horn,
1: mm-hmm.
0: and you'll hear lots of cheering from the people in the queue who realize that the gates to the city have been thrown open.
1: Yeah.
0: That is the sign for you to get back into your car and wait to be let into our city. By the way, if you do arrive before the gates to our city do open on Monday morning, please do not drive off-road, because before you arrive through our gate, to the left and right of the main road, the entrance road to our event site, is soft sand. And in the past, people have driven off the main road into the desert sand with heavy vehicles, and they've left tracks in the desert, which is what we don't want to do. The desert is a sensitive ecosystem, and we don't want you driving into the bush onto soft sand, leaving deep tracks, because they take many years to recover.
1: Mm-hmm.
0: Anyway, back to the gate opening and closing times.
1: Gate opening times. Okay, so if you're not part of some special crew or anything, don't turn up early, because you're going to wait.
0: Yeah.
1: The gate actually only opens on Monday the 29th at 8 a.m., and there'll be a nice big ceremony, and we'll be there, and there'll be all the bells and whistles, and we'll do all the stuff. But if you are part of early arrivals from Monday the 22nd to Wednesday the 24th, gate only opens at 8 in the morning and closes again at 7 in the evening. So try and arrive during those times, please.
0: Yeah.
1: Otherwise, you're gonna cause all sorts of problems for yourself and people and what. But we're nice people. We'll work with all these things. Okay. And then Thursday to the 25th to Saturday the 27th, they'll extend that opening time because they've got a large volume of people to process. We realize there's a lot of people that come and bring.
0: Yeah.
1: So
0: a lot of people
1: are
0: bringing project infrastructure and helping build their camps
1: and all the rest. So we are ready for them. And we're going to try and make it lucky for them as well, because we know time is of the essence. And when you get there, you've got to put your camp up and you've got to get things going. Yeah. The desert, it plays by some hard rules. So then the gate opening times will extend from the Thursday to the Saturday just before the event, from 8 in the morning to 1 in the morning. And a shout out to the crews that will be manning those stations. And then on the Sunday, the 28th, which is a very nice day to arrive, but again, you're going to need to have special papers for that. The gate will be open from 8 in the morning till 7 in the evening. And again, if you're going to turn up after 7, you're going to have to go to that and that's the end of the story.
0: Yeah.
1: And then during the event days, if you're so unfortunate to only turn up during those days, the gate is open from 8 in the morning till 1 in the morning. So then please try to, otherwise you're going to miss out even more.
0: So try and plan your traveling time to fit with the gate opening and closing times. Otherwise you will be left stranded outside the city.
1: Yeah.
0: And our gate crew, even though they're very nice humans, have to run a pretty tight system because they have 11,000 other humans to manage.
1: Yeah.
0: Right.
1: Yeah. Okay. So, and then, the gates will close at some point. Unfortunately, the Friday evening is when the 3rd of May is when the event gate closes, so that the gate staff can actually come and join the event as well.
0: Correct.
1: And then they maintain a presence there as well with the exodus, but I don't think they really run a shop during the exodus other than to pulse the traffic from there. So
0: that's right. On the Saturday and the Sunday of our event, the gate is open only for exiting. So if you're planning to try and arrive during the course of our event on the Saturday or the Sunday, unfortunately, you're not going to be allowed in. Please try and arrive before that time and get there by the Friday. Obviously, if you're a desperate case and there's been an emergency and your father-in-law had a heart arrhythmia or whichever is the case, we will consider that. But our gate crew has the final word when it comes to running the times that they run their opening and closing times.
1: Mm-hmm.
0: Yeah.
1: Okay. So long and the short is, because we're human, we might have missed one or two things. So
0: possibly.
1: go and find the What the Fuck and the Survival Guide online. Read it there. Engage with social media.
0: Yeah.
1: On Facebook, on AfricaBurn.com, there's lots of opportunity for you to find exactly what it is that you're looking for. Be clear about what it is that you're offering. Be clear about what it is that you ask. Be clear about what it is that you're bringing to the party. Share the love, people. Be nice.
0: Be nice. We're all nice, all of us. Even the assholes who are, occasionally assholes, but they usually come around to our way of thinking.
1: Yeah.
0: We're going to sign off shortly, ladies and gentlemen. 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
1: Do not forget
0: to bring an FM radio, because then you can hear us on site at our event this year on 99.9 FM. And we're going to sign off with a couple of things. A reminder that there is an artwork being burnt on the Monday night of this year's event. It's been built by our art committee, ArtCom, in honor of Larry Harvey, who died on the Saturday night of our 2018 event, which is a year ago, on the 29th. So on the Monday night of our event, you'll see a hat if you're there, if you're lucky enough to be there early in the week. And it's called The Man in the Hat. That's the artwork's title. And it's been built in honor of Larry Harvey, who's the guy who wrote the 10 principles that we adopted and added an 11th to. He wrote those principles, by the way, in response to the growth of regional events, regional Burning Man events, of which we're one, as rough guideline about how to run this experience to the benefit of everyone involved. Larry Harvey, if you didn't know, was one of the co-founders of Burning Man, who in 1986 decided to build a man out of wood. He was a sort of out-of-work carpenter at the time, with his friend Jerry James and another guy named John Law and a bunch of other people from the Cacophony Society, who, if you don't know anything about, you should try and Google, because that's a very interesting side story. And it's the background and history to what we do. Creative intervention communities, essentially.
1: Yeah, there's a lot of inspiration in there. I read it a little bit.
0: If you've never heard of the Cacophony Society, Google it. You're going to go down a rabbit hole that'll bring you lots of delight. Yeah. Monday night, ArtCom will burn the Man in the Hat artwork, and then that kicks off our week, really. Mm. Right. It's been me, Travis Lyle, Africa Burns Head of Communications, otherwise known as DJ Head Mechanic when on air on RadioFreeTankwa.com, and you, Sheriff Wilhelm Duplessis, otherwise known as the Sheriff of Nonsenseville. Thank you, Sheriff.
1: Thank you. And to all the technical crew.
0: And to Brian, and to Paddy, and to Benyan, and to Abby, and to Chloe. Thank you so much for the moral support and the technical support.
1: Yes.
0: And to Tim Doyle for not really being very supportive, but clarifying why the internet went down for a short while. Mm-hmm. And to all of you for listening on RadioFreeTankwa.com. Don't forget, be nice to each other, because otherwise we're fucked. And bring an FM radio. Thank you. Yeah. And we're going to play a song, and then we will be out of here. With one last PSA, do not climb onto mutant vehicles. That is how people have died, and we are not fucking around.
2: Psst, psst. Hey, yeah, you. This is PSA, so listen up. DPW wants you to live. So please, don't be stupid. No jumping off moving trailers or running towards cars. Be nice. Think twice. Cheers.

0: All right, so this was the deal. I asked all of you to demand of me to do a very foolish thing. You sent in ideas in their millions, but one idea has defeated them all. So I'm proud to announce I will soon be the first person to say the F word on rock and roll radio in the United Kingdom of Great Britain. All right, my aim is not to offend, it is to entertain.
1: But also perhaps to educate a little.
2: Because if you shoot a bullet, someone dies. When you drop a bomb, many die.
1: If you hit a woman, love dies. But if you say the F word, nothing actually happens. So here it comes, especially for you, the F word. First, though, this very fine piece of music.
3: You can't do this.
1: Why not? It's just a word.
3: Charming thought, but here's the simple situation. The authorities already dislike us. If you do this, they will hate us, and by hook or by crook, they'll find a way to close us down.
1: Yeah, they can't close us down. We're pirates. That's why we're sitting out here in the middle of the friggin' ocean.
3: Believe me, they will find a way. Governments loathe people being free.
4: Come on, what's this
1: about? Okay. Okay, I'm thinking about it. Okay. My dear comrades, I have some sad news. The powers that be have decreed that the F word is a word too far.
2: But at least for now, even though our dreams of freedom have
1: died a tragic death, the Hollies are still alive.
3: Thank you.
1: I don't know why he did that. I was just gonna say fuck once. You know, one tiny little fuck.
3: There's no such thing as a tiny little fuck.
5: Yeah, there is. You should ask Angus's girlfriend.
3: Oh! Be that as it may, there's no fuck so small it won't fuck us up. One day, in a world of dreams, you'll be able to say wank or bollocks or even cock on the radio, but fuck, no.
6: Excuse me, your lordship.
1: Yes, Errol.
6: You've left your mic up in the studio.
1: Oh! So I have.
7: I do apologize
1: that we're not there. For the four. Or was it five?
7: It was five.
2: F words, Quinn.
1: The Hollies will continue undisturbed. Yeah. Oh, I'm so sorry about that, Quinn. But you know, I thought you sounded good. You have a lovely
2: voice for radio.
1: That makes it six, Quinn. It couldn't have turned out better, in my opinion.

0: Bro.
1: Oh, we're on air. Hello.
0: Cool.
1: Thank you, Patrick Scott.
0: There we go. Are you ready?
1: I am ready. So, yeah, we need to get those songs. I've got
0: cool.
1: them there.
0: So, you press that button.
1: That one, the green one.
0: Press the green button.
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0: actually happening. That's
1: can you believe it?
0: In the desert, yes. The wait is over. All the conspiracy, all the backstabbing, all the murder and the cloak and dagger stuff.
1: Yeah.
0: The intrigue. It's all come to this. Yes, Uncle Squirrel spoke last night now and said that it is over. No more masks out in the open. Lots of things.
1: Oh, I don't know what's just happened. Something's just happened here.
0: Did we drop our feed?
1: No, it's just, I think the computer is just slow. No, there we go, we're good.
0: We're good. Hopefully there wasn't a break in transmission.
1: No, we're still live.
0: Yeah, I mean, and as much as we're talking about all the new things, this is the first. Me and Captain Mono. So
1: that's it.
0: Together on the desk here. But yeah, the event is going forward, full steam ahead. The 25th, the 26th, somewhere there. Okay,
1: I'll get the dates in a second. Let me look it up quick.
0: Yeah.
1: So I know that we're going...
0: 25th, it does say 25th here. Yeah, to the first. It says here
1: on the actual thing.
0: Somebody left me a prompt sheet. we've gone on in leaps and bounds. Right.
1: So there was no burn last year because of COVID, right? Yeah. So this is the first one that we're having in how many years?
0: Well, two years. There were 2 years now of no burn. The last one was 2019, and I was there. That was on the old venue,
1: right?
0: And then a couple of weeks was it before? No, it was. I was at Bezique when it got cancelled last year. So yeah, we basically missed out on 2020 and 2021, and here we are in 2022.
1: Can you believe it?
0: Yes.
1: So, dude, last weekend I went to go to the site. I checked out the transmitter.
0: Mm-hmm.
1: We rigged the antenna. The guys from DPW were there. They were doing a fucking fabulous job.
0: Mm.
1: And it's looking good, bro. I am so amped. I went to go buy like 100 liters of beer. Nah, I'm not sure how much, but like a fuck ton of beer because it's happening. Ladies and gentlemen, boys and girls, it's happening.
0: Yes, it is happening. Make sure you get your costumes right. Make sure you get your stocks of all the goodies you need. Make sure you get enough water, enough food. Make sure you link up with all the right people. Make sure your tires are right. Make sure your spare's good. Make sure your car gets a little quick service there. Make sure all the plugs and the oil and all of those things. You do not want to get stranded out there. It's a new site. It's going to bring new challenges. New year, there's already people out there doing their thing.
1: Talk about new challenges, right? So when we went, and so here's a little tip for you guys. If you're a noob, don't follow the bloody pin like on Google Maps. We did that. We followed the pin, bro. And we were going through like farmers, like land. It was terrible.
0: Did anybody shoot at you? No,
1: they didn't shoot at us. But a trip that's meant to take like, 5 hours? You know, took like 10. It took us 10 hours, dude. We left in the morning and got there very late, very dark and very tired. So here's some advice. Don't follow Google Maps. It's a new site. It's shortly after the Putstall and the road is great. You know, you know that whole Northern Cape bit?
0: Yeah.
1: You know, where the road goes?
0: When you used to cross the boundary into the Northern...
1: Yeah, you don't have to cross.
0: No.
1: You turn off just before that.
0: I believe that. When you go, it's the you go up the R355 and Putstall is obviously the known landmark. A couple of kilometers beyond Putstall, I think it's something like 60 or so beyond Putstall, there's a road that turns right. It is signposted for Middelpos and for the Tankwa National Park, Tankwa Karoo National Park. You take this road, and then the turnoff, I believe, is on the right off that road.
1: That's it.
0: I have been to the site, but I came via the back door.
1: Yeah.
0: We came from the old site. We were visiting Dion Ellis, and then we came back through the back way, which is nice and beautiful and scenic as well.
1: Right.
0: But I haven't been to the site with the whole... with the crew, subsequent to the moving of all the equipment, I haven't seen it, so I'm quite excited to get up there and go and check it out and see what's going on. Like I said, shout out to the DPW, the leads, and all the kitchen people that are already there and setting up and organizing things.
1: They were very kind to us. Hey? They did a great job.
0: They're great people. They're always the most amazing people. That's why you do it, because of the people.
1: So check this, right?
0: Mm-hmm.
1: We have. We have this document in front of us. This is the WTF guide. This is the WTF show also, okay? What the fuck is the what the fuck guide? Why do we even have it? What's it for, bro?
0: Well, it's because the pen is mightier than the sword. It's the

0: information era. I'll tell you a little story because we explain things best by little stories.
1: Cool.
0: I turned up at my first burn. I mean, that's a whole different story, that one.
2: Yeah.
0: But yeah, I was there the first night, made it in, made my camp, and then sitting there in this amazing, it was in 2010. I think at that point there was about 3,500 people on site. It was, I mean, there was only the Binnenkring Road. There wasn't the Buitenkring Road at all. It was small. It was intimate. It was beautiful. Anyway, so I unfolded. Everything still fit on the map those days. Big A1 size poster, double side printed, with the map on and the listing of camps and art pieces and events and do's and don'ts and all of that on the one thing. And that completely unfolded it for me.
2: Wow.
0: You know, as much as yeah, you can take your map with you, and then when you bump into something either in the night or you can check your map. But if you just quickly scan it, you already know things will attract you, your eye, and you'll already know what's going on, and you'll know when, where, and how to go look for it. And that's how you, I mean, optimize your party. One has to this optimize like the party.
2: It's almost like the guide, the map to Africa Burn 2020.
0: Is the key. This is the key, man. This is like... Sure. It's like even Harry Potter was looking for it.
2: So we got the WTF guide 2020. It's a fair number of pages.
0: Yeah.
2: And so I think tonight we're going to chat about it, get to share some of the information in the guide with you. And you're going to get your copy when you arrive.
0: Yeah, you're going to be issued with this. If you have a ticket for the Elastic Crawl Art Burning Test, then you will get one of these. Make sure that you print your ticket or have it in a format where you don't need the internet or any signal to be able to show it to the people at the gate. I've simply copied and pasted it into another folder just to save it on my phone.
2: Yep.
0: There's lots of ways to do it.
2: You got to bring your ID as well.
0: Bring your ID, a driver's license ID, that kind of thing. What else do you need to bring?
2: Sure.
0: Bring sunscreen.
2: Yep. So listen, I tell you what, let's play a song.
0: Mm-hmm.
2: And then when we come back, we'll talk about what's in the guide. How's that?
0: Yeah. Can I do another jingle before we do a song?
2: You can do a jingle while
0: What color have we done? I think the red. No, the blue. We'll do the blue.
2: Yeah,
0: the blue.
2: But wait. So let me find a song first.
0: Oh, okay. Whoa, fuck.
2: There's so many here. Okay, cool. I got it. This is a song that's probably the most overplayed song on Radio Free Tonkwa, right? Every fucking show. Ooh, can I say that? It's the WTF.
0: Yeah,
2: show.
0: We're not so the park, man.
2: Exactly. So every fucking show we play the song. So I'm ready for the song, and you can press the button.
3: 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Yes, believe it or not, WTF 2022.

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1: There we go. Very good.
2: Hello. Sorry, I had one job. Just one job.
1: So they call me Captain Mono, right? And in true fashion, my headphones tonight are only in mono, one side. Just the left for some reason.
2: Yeah, it's okay. You'll be fine. Everything's going to be all right.
1: So listen, dude. I'm looking at this thing. It says event services, right?
2: Uh-huh.
1: There's a whole lot of shit listed here, some of which I can't even pronounce. There's this place called the Arte Factory. What is the... How do you even
2: the
1: say
2: Arte
1: that?
2: The Arte Factory. Yeah, but I'm Afrikaans as well. I don't really speak British. The Arte Factory, you'll see it. It's there on off-center camp. I think these are the kind of things that are all there by OCC, which originally started as Camp Scarlevia in the old days.
1: What is OCC?
2: OCC is where you'll find the medics and the rangers and the radio station and the ice queue. OCC stands for off-center camp.
1: It's like the center of everything, but
2: yeah.
1: It's not in the center.
2: No, in the center. No. It's supposedly where it's all happening, but then it's also supposed to be happening out there on the playa. It's all a bit of a mystery to me. I don't know. There's too much divide and conquer going on. But anyway.
1: Cool. So what is the how do you say that?
2: Artifactory. The Artifactory is like a little museum. It's some bits of previous art pieces that is there to be exhibited and photographs and. You walk through, there's things on display.
1: It's like a nice sort of like trip down memory lane almost.
2: Amazing trip down memory lane, yes. And there's generally somebody there that will be able to engage with you and tell you a little bit about this and that and the other.
1: Lekker. So the next one on the list, I also can't pronounce this. What? Arteria.
2: Arteria.
1: Yeah.
2: Arteria. It's basically, it's the art police. Can we call them the art police? The art police. Yeah, it's like they're a bit like the Spanish Inquisition, only they're not Spanish, they're from Mozambique. Anyway, so if you've got an art piece, obviously you would have needed to register it or at least talk to somebody about what you're doing. But if you want to have it placed on the playa at Africa Burn, you need to go and talk to the people at Arteria and register with them, check in.
1: Then there's a spot called Chillers. Is that like a bar? Is that the cash bar they were talking about on that April Fool's joke?
2: Yeah. I think that was the cash bar that they were referring to.
1: By the way, it's a joke. Don't bring money. It doesn't work. There is no cash bar.
2: But your money's no good here.
1: But what is Chillers?
2: Chillers. I've bumped into Chillers in concept. I believe the old Aliens coffee shop. I don't know if I'm now...
1: Okay.
2: Connecting the wrong people with the wrong things. But anyway, Aliens Coffee Shop was an amazing... It worked. It was. But then Aliens stopped coming to the burn. And through, I don't know, just the way the universe works, all the kind of the infrastructure was still available. And I believe this then moved into the concept Chillers. So Chillers is going to be a gathering point.
1: Kind of loungy.
2: Loungy kind of space. Seeing here, it says about Afro jazz, Afro house, Afro poetry, and Afro conversations by way of workshop. My hair is so bulky now, I can get an Afro. Can I come in with it?
1: I think so. So this is like a kind of central meeting space almost.
2: Yeah, Hosa, check out the house band. Yeah, no, it says, I would think, like I said, the Aliens, the coffee shop, it was a place where people gathered. It really brought people together, a place for people to sit and chill and relax and what. So yeah, Chillers.
1: Like
2: as far as I know, it's the same kind of thing. We're going to create a nice big lounge where we're going to mingle.
1: Okay, so the next one, even worse to pronounce, Calexodus.
2: Calexodus. So on the last day, when people are leaving, there are certain things that they don't necessarily have to take with them. You can leave it behind, like dry goods, food goods, unopened.
1: Right.
2: You know, if you have something like surplus alcohol.
1: Right,
2: is
1: right.
2: Is there such a thing like leftover alcohol?
1: No, there's no such thing.
2: The Calexodus unopened canned and dry food for nearby rural families. There's a big donation. The Africa Burn Outreach provides food parcels and lots of relief and support to farms, people in the rural area around our event site.
1: Cool.
2: So, yeah, there's a lot of things that go out through Africa Burn Outreach. Yes, DBW is still there for about a month.
1: Right.
2: So there's lots of things that they'd appreciate. And I mean, I do recall in the past people drop a lot of stuff that's just junk. You know, yeah. They're like, oh, no, I don't want to. But if you think about it a little bit, you know, as you go through your burn, when it starts getting to packing time, you'll notice that there's certain things that you don't really want to take back home. And some of it should be able to be of use to DPW or, like I said, Africa Burn Outreach.
1: Right.
2: If it's unopened canned food, drying goods, any sort of kitchen stuff, you know, even your firewood, your ice, your whatever.
1: But we don't want your shit.
2: No, but we don't want your shit.
1: Here we go.
2: You know?
1: Cool.
2: So, yeah. Well, there'll be more discussions around it. You know, listen to the shows going through the week, and I'm sure there'll be updates around what's going on.
1: We'll give you announcements right here on RFT, Radio Free Tongue.
2: Huh? We got everything. Oh, and remember to come and visit us on the Playa.
1: Yeah.
2: We're also on that off-center camp where the ice queue and everything is, the medics are.
1: Come say hello.
2: Yeah, you'll see the tower, and I believe we'll have a light up.
1: We'll have a big-ass spotlight on top of the tower. And a purple speaker.
2: Purple speaker, yes. So
1: okay, DMV, the Department of Motor Vehicles. That's self-explanatory.
2: Yeah, definitely. I mean, we have lots of interesting things moving around the Playa, artworks, sounds, stages, lots of things. So if you have a mutant vehicle, you would have had to engage in a registration process in advance. There's certain criteria, certain safety measures. If you want to run around and drive around at night, you've got to have lights on, you've got to have designated drivers, and they've got to pass certain tests,
1: like sobriety tests.
2: Sobriety tests, and be able to do all sorts of backward flips and stuff. But yeah, it's just to keep everything nice and tidy and neat. Obviously, it is an event. There are liabilities. We try and limit them so it's a safe party environment.
1: People safe for everyone.
2: Without doing stupid things or without anybody getting hurt.
1: Okay, the Ice Gus.
2: Yeah, that's the only people that are allowed to make money, but it's because they provide the important goods. Yes, you get, like I said, off-center camp. That's where you'll find the ice station as well, where the radio is, where you'll hear me in the morning and all the other DJs during the day. Monday to Friday, I can't recall.
1: Monday to Saturday.
2: I know the Sunday, there's definitely no ice sales. But yeah, also come early. Bring your tickets, bring your cooler boxes. Make sure that you've got your admin and your attitude in place so that you can come and collect your ice.
1: I remember from the time I was at the caravan, those queues get long. Mm-hmm. Those queues get long, so bring some water.
2: You bring some shade, bring something to sit on. Like I said, bring your cool box.
1: And you can tune in to RFT. We're playing the tunes for you.
2: We'll do you. We've got an outside broadcast. We've got speakers set up and everything. You can come and shout at us. You can send us messages. Do we know the new telephone number yet?
1: We do. Okay. We do. I can look it up.
2: Okay.
1: Right. You can even call tonight, by the way. I'm busy charging the phone. That's if anybody's listening, you know. Okay. So listen, while I look up the number, the times for the Ice Gus is from 11 a.m. till 1 p.m., eh? So it's only open in the mornings. 1 p.m., that's what it says here.
2: Yeah, no, that's it. You get 3 hours and that's it, every day. Ice is a commodity. Trust me, you want to keep your drinks cool, you want to keep your...
1: The drinks cool? You want to keep your food cool? Your food, like your perishables,
2: That's the word I'm looking for, your perishables. And you want to keep yourself cool. You want to be cool. Okay. Ice, it's important.
1: One of the nicest gifts that someone gave me late one night on a dance floor was just some ice.
2: Mm.
1: I was like a man. That was really cool. Okay, so Africa Burn has this whole almost like ethos of leave no trace. So maybe you can tell some of our listeners what that's about, what they got to bring, the do's and don'ts of leave no trace.
2: Well, leave no trace is obviously we try and not do harm or not damage the ecology, and especially more so now that we own it,
1: yeah.
2: We're more responsible for it. There's a moop swoop every day. People moop matter out of place.
1: What is moop matter out of place?
2: Matter
1: what
2: out that? Of place. What anything that? That doesn't belong there. So if it's not a karua bossi or a klippi or a hasi or a piece of dust or anything like that, if it's man-made, comes from the city, then it's moop. It doesn't belong there.
1: Cool.
2: Comes out of or off your body, it's moop. It doesn't belong there. But yeah, firstly, there's lots of initiatives. Pick up. It basically starts at home. When you start packing, you can take out of packaging you don't need. You don't need the cardboard box. You don't need the excess plastic. You don't need, you know. So look at your stuff when you pack, and reduce the packaging.
1: So like if you have like a, like a stick steak, right? Mm-hmm. And it comes in that like cellophane, and you get that like meat nappy, and then you get that like polystyrene thing at the bottom. You leave all of that at home. Mm-hmm. You put it in a like a plastic container, like a lunchbox or something.
2: Tupperware, sealed tight container. You reduce all your plastic, reusable. You know, you can even freeze that thing and it'll last a lot longer.
1: Exactly.
2: There's so many tricks. I mean, people use dry ice in their cooler boxes and it lasts a long time. It really does. If you just manage your cool box, only open it early morning when it's cool. There's so many tricks. But yeah, they leave no trace. You, like I said, starts with packing. Leave your crap at home as much as you can. Have your bins in your camp. Make sure that if you have any trash, put it in the bag. Make sure that your bins don't blow around. And then after the event, also there's the initiative. People can stay behind and help the team, the Leave No Trace team, literally make lines and walk through the desert. Doing a sweep to pick up trash, and there's so many reasons to pick up trash, but one of the best reasons is if you go early morning, you find all the stuff that people lost the night before. But then of course there's the lost and found. So
1: I have a story to tell you about that, but I'll wait for the next song.
2: When you pick up, obviously you pick up people's stuff, you've got to return it to the lost and found. But leave no trace. It's important. All of us. We have to leave no trace in the Tangkwa.
1: Also, glass bottles. Glass bottles is a fuck up.
2: Yeah, don't bring glass. Please don't bring glass. Decant into a plastic bottle. There's so many ways to pack to just make it practical for yourself.
1: So
2: that can break, just leave it at home.
1: When I was there now this last weekend, I already saw the medics are out. Right, medics are there now. That's a very important service. Those oaks do magic work.
2: Oh yeah, no, especially now because DPW out there, things get a bit hot. Sometimes they've got to blow off steam, and then, you know, sometimes people get hurt.
1: Yep.
2: So it's good to have the medics around.
1: Exactly. But listen, they're not your local cliques, right? So you got to make sure that you bring your own medicine. You got to make sure there's no, like, they're not going to give you headache tablets if you've got a bubby the next morning.
2: No, you got to bring your own fixtures. I've seen them, like, give a severe amputation, just give it some ice and say, hey man, just get some rest. No, the medics are good, but no, you've got to look after yourself. This is radical self-reliance. The medics are only there for really severe stuff. They can't really put band-aids on and like you say, give you a bubble dust cure. You've got to bring your prescription medicine and all your things. But yeah, the medics, we have the top class medics. We've got all the things in place. We've got, I'm sure they do the airlift. Just the last time that I know they had helicopters standing by, and I'm sure we'll have all the protocol in place to look after people.
1: Gotcha.
2: Mm-hmm.
1: It was an interesting conversation I had with a medic. One of the people they asked, so if I get bitten by a snake, like, you know, how long have I got? they had it all worked out. These guys know what they're doing, but it was a super interesting conversation because you aim with fucking vinnig, broer.
2: Yeah. Now you've got it. That's why it's important to have a head torch. I remember I was taught this thing by the flues, that you don't only have a head torch, you also have something that we would refer to as a crotch light, which would be a second head torch that's just dangling from your belt.
1: Oh, okay.
2: So now you've got your head torch.
1: Yeah.
2: You've got your head, and you can see what's going on, but you need to see more. So then you can switch on the other one.
1: Your crotch torch.
2: Crotch light, yeah. So you can direct that. And if you bump into somebody that doesn't have a head torch, you can let
1: them
2: alive.
1: There we go. That's lekker.
2: You know? As much as it's radical selfies, it's also let's be nice, let's be lekker.
1: Excellent.
2: Shout out to Flues. Hope you're there this year.
1: Yeah. Okay, dude. So listen, let's do a quick break.
2: Okay.
1: So you press a button.
2: Which colors have I played? I think I did play. No.
0: What the fuck? Yes, believe it or not, What the Fuck 2022.

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1: So check this, right? I got the phone number for you. Okay. So when we say, call us, you know, you can call us. You can't call us right now. Like, I got to go fetch it in the other room. So call us in like 5 minutes, okay? But I got the number. Here it is. Okay. The number is, you're going to love it. It is so complicated. It's 068-3434-061. But you can also catch us on Facebook and Instagram and all those like a socials.
2: Yeah. Radio Free Tanqueray.
1: Radio.com,
2: if you really want to look up our website, well, we're like .com, baby.
1: There we go. Uh-huh. So, Brew, I was just looking on the Africa Burn website and I nearly shat myself. Mm-hmm. The Clan Burns in 24 excited sleeps and 37 minutes.
2: It's pretty much, it's on for a big, I mean, by the time the show over, it'll be like 24 days.
1: Yep.
2: Bang on. Whew. Yes, people.
1: I'm shitting myself, dude.
2: 24 times 24. I don't know. That must be more than a gross, a double gross. That'll be 288.
1: No.
2: I don't know.
1: My maths isn't that great, but it's 24 days. And so it's not 24 even 24 days. It's not even 24 days to the event, Ney. That's when the thing goes.
2: That's when the clan burns. So that by then the event will be, it's just over 20 days. Yes. I'm leaving on Friday morning at 6:30.
1: Cool.
2: We're like the second wave of DPW. Don't worry, it's not COVID. Second wave of DPW.
1: Gotcha.
2: Okay. Going up there, going to help set up and do the final thingy. I'm not quite sure what to expect.
1: Yeah.
2: Like in the past, we got there and the first thing we did was build a kitchen. But this time, on the actual farm, there's buildings and things, and that's where the stuff is stored as well, as far as I understand.
1: So DPW built a kitchen, bro, and I met the nicest person who runs it. We had cooked in like a little paniki on the side there, and I had all this like vorsos, uh-huh, right, and oil and stuff in the bottom. And I walked around with my paniki, and I'm like, you can't throw this out on the desert floor, you know, it's moop. Mm.
2: No, you can chase a piece of bread through there.
1: Exactly. But I didn't have any bread. So now I'm like, what am I going to do? And this lovely lady, she called me in. It's like, there's the organic bin. And then I learned about Bokashi.
2: Bokashi.
1: Yes.
2: Bokashi brand, yeah.
1: Yeah, and so she made it all nice. And the paniki was good. And it was good. So the kitchen's working well.
2: Oh, no.
1: Thank you, DPW.
2: Yeah. So, yeah, I believe they've got a kitchen up there. I don't know if we're then going to build them a new kitchen up down on the venue, on the event site. But yeah, I guess all of this will unfold for me as I get there. I'm really excited. Okay. I'm looking forward to being there.
1: So there's kind of three things that are all kind of linked together here. There's the Rangers, Radio Free Tanqueray, and Off Center Camp. I think we kind of spoke about those earlier, but do me a favor, tell me a little more while I go grab the phone and pretend to be here next to you.
2: Talk more about Rangers. Rangers, known as the Orange, they make sure that things happen, make sure that things flow, that things don't get out of hand, I guess. As with any event, you've got to have somebody keeping an eye on things.
1: Weren't you a Ranger? Didn't you do ranger training? I thought you were like the King Ranger.
2: No. The sheriff ain't nobody's king. Yeah, I used to be a ranger. And then I got swallowed by the organization. And then I've not been back to the Rangers.
1: For a while. Okay.
2: For a while. But yeah, you know, the orange is always in your veins.
1: Lekker.
2: You never quite lose the fault.
1: Lekker.
2: But yeah, the Rangers is a very necessary part of our society, of our community. They keep an eye on things, and they're actually more there to help.
1: Yeah.
2: With the income influx of people, things get congested in Demokrat and Mol. The Rangers move around and make sure that everything gets settled quite quickly, and then make sure also during the event that if anything happens that you know, it's just eyes out there, so we can do our emergency responses. We can get our medics and our fire people out to the right places, and they have the information that they need.
1: So one of the things that I saw, a mate of mine did this, and it was really cool, is you, our dear listener, you can volunteer to be a ranger. There's ranger training on Monday the 25th at 11, Tuesday the 26th at 9 a.m., and Wednesday the 27th at 9 a.m. And it's really worthwhile doing. It's a really cool thing. You learn a lot. You meet new people
2: and you get to understand the whole thing a whole lot better. That's basically. I think it was pretty much. I was one of the founding fathers of a flow camp or the flow arts theme camp, and then from there I moved into the Rangers. It opened up the whole like, oh, so this is how it works, how it happens, how it comes to be.
1: Yeah.
2: It deepens the experience for you when you start understanding what's going on.
1: I think one of the things about Africa Burn is also getting involved and in doing stuff. This is not a trance party where you sit back and be entertained.
2: There are no spectators.
1: Then there is a place for you to spectate. Radio Free Tankwa.
2: Oh yeah, you can come and watch us in the box.
1: Yeah, in the hot box. That box gets hot.
2: Yes. Bring us beer.
1: Yes, you did.
2: Always, every day, please, you must come and make offerings to the sound god. You must bring us beer. You must bring us snacks, chocolates. Bring us some of your. Bring us your music. You know, if you're a musician, got anything to do with music, come and chat. We love music.
1: Awesome. And also, you can if you want to do a show.
2: Yeah,
1: we have this thing where in the mornings, I think at about. I don't know. I think it's about like 11-ish or whatever. There's a board that gets put out.
2: Yeah. The breakfast show starts at 11, the same time as the ice. We could do it earlier, but people are going to struggle.
1: So we put this board out at about 11. That's when we wake up. Mm-hmm. That's when Sheriff's already like, the microphone's already hot. And then you can put your name down on the board at a particular time slot and you can do a show. You can bring us your poetry, bring us your tunes, put your show together. And so, it'll be lekker. Also, the other thing that we need to remind people of is on site, there's no like radio reception. So you can catch us on 99.9 FM. So remember to bring your FM radio because you're going to get hot full of your playlists. 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Mm-hmm. Or you're going to listen to it on repeat, you know, there and on the way back.
2: Yeah, or you can just listen to us play all the coolest Obali tunes.
1: There we go.
2: And new music. 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
1: Almost. 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
2: 068-3434-061. 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
1: Guess what? I also booted it up, and I'm here. You can send us a WhatsApp. Where you can phone us. We're ready.
2: Yes.
1: I have to update WhatsApp first. So
2: don't worry. We're not expecting you to phone us just now. But I believe there's going to be this feature where we'll have a dedicated phone outside of the radio booth, so you can come up to us and then send us a WhatsApp from right outside. So it just comes into. So we don't have trouble plugging you into our system, and So there's going to be all these new little toys. Please do come and visit us. You'll be there for the ice cube anyway. Come and say hi. Yes, people, it is happening. 2022 Africa Burn, the elastic crawl burning test. I hope I got that right.
1: Lekker.
2: Quite a mouthful.
1: And we have a caller. Fuck.
2: We have a caller already.
1: Yeah.
2: Who could it be?
1: I have no idea. This is like an unknown number. So I tell you what, let's see how we connect this caller to the desk here. Gotta like power on the Bluetooth. I don't know how this phone works. This is like magic to me. This is like Apple stuff. Actually, you know what's the easiest way? There's like a cable here.
2: Okay.
1: Let's plug the aux cable. You know, when all else fails, plug in the aux cable.
2: Go. I was going to go analog, but it's not quite analog, is it? Okay.
1: Let's see if we got a caller on this one here. Hello, caller. Can you hear us on the aux cable?
3: Hello.
1: Fuck, we actually have a listener.
3: Phoenix calling in.
1: No.
3: I'm with my friend Tash.
4: Hi, how are you guys?
1: Hello.
2: Hello, good evening. Thank you for calling.
1: Shit, dude. So this is another Radio Free Tankwa host. This is DJ Cypress.
2: Okay.
1: I even have a jingle for him. Listen to this. Here we go.
2: Where are you guys calling from?
3: Calling from Hot Bay.
2: Okay, okay. The Free Republic of Hot Bay is in the house.
1: Check this out. This is like when he does a show.
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1: Yeah, so this is one of us. Thanks for calling in, dude. You're like the first caller on this new number for the show. Fucking hell, that's pretty cool. Welcome.
3: Yeah, I'm glad to have taken the call of virginity on the show, on this number.
2: Yeah.
3: me and my friend Kat are only going to bring the show, guys.
2: Thank you very much.
1: Awesome.
3: Yeah, she's getting very jealous of Africa Bam, as she's never been, and she's just
4: never
3: getting mouth is watering.
2: Apparently next year is going to be better, so start working on that ticket, start volunteering.
3: Yeah, I'm going to make sure she's up there next year.
1: Get ready,
2: sure,
1: get ready.
2: Cypress.
1: Awesome. Thanks for the call, dude.
3: Awesome. Of course.
1: Well, ciao.
3: Thank you guys on the
2: air. Oh, yeah.
1: Cheers.
2: Ciao.
1: Wow. That's pretty cool.
2: Yeah.
1: Okay, so
2: it works. Yes,
1: it works.
2: Yeah,
1: so we know it works. Well done.
2: We're checking the systems as we go along. I believe the guys have been up there. You guys set up over the weekend, did all the things, checked the caravan.
1: FM works.
2: Everything works. Yeah, we're ready to go. We're going to keep you informed.
1: So this is
2: going to keep you in on the loop on everything, so you don't miss out.
1: So part of our family, one of the Radio Free Tankwa crew members, a chap called Dimi. I think his show is on a Monday.
2: Is it a Wednesday night that they do their show?
1: No, they moved it. They're on a Monday.
2: Oh, okay,
1: now.
2: No, yep. I've been so out of the loop. But
1: yep.
2: Yeah, I know they've been doing a show for. They've had so many shows, over 100. Yeah,
1: exactly.
2: 150 now.
1: Exactly. So they're also involved with this crowd called The Sanctuary. Mm. So what's The Sanctuary? Is that the same as Chillers? Is it like a chill out place?
2: You could say so. It's like a fridge, but if sometimes some people sometimes experience a lot of things, and it can be overwhelming. Some confusing things in the desert, because let's face it, it's quite an extreme environment. You could potentially, you know, be dehydrated, lost, disorientated, you know.
1: Maybe you've taken too much, I don't know.
2: Something. Yeah, I mean, that's another thing. Let's get real. Little Pussy was around. It's about drugs, and people start layering stuff. And that's always a bad idea. If you start layering your stuff, the one thing's going to take you up, the other thing's going to bring you down, and in between you're going to feel so motion sick, you're going to want to throw up.
1: Yep.
2: So, yeah, when you feel overwhelmed, there is a place for you. And it's called The Sanctuary. And they are experienced, qualified people that will help you when you are feeling overwhelmed to be able to regain calm and find a bit of clarity. I must say, I've been in scenarios where The Sanctuary have
1: helped out. Nice.
2: Definitely. No, they do amazing work. And yeah, kudos to them. They're an amazing bunch of people.
1: So two things about The Sanctuary. The one is, it's not like a dry out tank. If you've had too much to drink, that's not your place.
2: Yeah, no. There's other places for that.
1: And the other thing is, if you think that you can make a difference, also volunteer there. So they've got a couple of slots open. The Sanctuary, we'll host on-site. I'm just reading it from the guide here directly. We will host on-site training for Sanctuary from 9 a.m. to 12 p.m. on Tuesday, the 26th of April. Please meet near the fire.
2: Yeah, there's generally kind of the separated a bit. The medics and the rangers and the Sanctuary are kind of at the one end. They're closer together because they deal. You'll generally, any scenario will be radioed in via the rangers, and then if they pick up that it's what they refer to as a green dot,
1: right?
2: They'll then liaise with Sanctuary to dispatch somebody to go and interact with the green dot. We
1: gotcha.
2: Have what they call green dot rangers as well that specifically deal with
1: those issues.
2: Overwhelmed individuals,
1: like
2: people that are lost and confused.
1: Then how is this different from the Tankwa Town Clinic? Because it sounds kind of like a clinic in a way.
2: Yeah, no, the clinic is now definitely, we were talking earlier about your headache, or, you know, you stubbed your toe because you were walking around barefoot in the dark without a head torch. or, you know, all the little thingies. You can go to the clinic. I must say the clinic seems to me very new. I can't recall them from before. They're also talking about sexual health services.
1: Morning after pill. You should bring your own, by the way.
2: Contraception and such. I think it's necessary in this day and age.
1: Yep.
2: I mean, as much as we're living in the information age, people seem to be pretty stupid still, especially when they're under the influence. So I think this is a great initiative. We should all support them. Make sure that we try and keep a clean tankwa. Let's not be fail, eh?
1: Yeah, let me fail, obviously.
2: Yeah, near. No HDD. No, none of that.
1: The next one. So, you know, we're doing this alphabetically. So tankwa clinic. The next one, I can tell you, this is the best one of the lot.
2: Uh-huh.
1: The toilets.
2: The toilets is the feature.
1: I had the absolute privilege of christening one of the toilets.
2: Oh yeah.
1: Ah, these are absolutely amazing structures. So the way it works, and I can only describe it for our kind of first time newbies, mm-hmm. right, is you sit perched like about 2 meters up in the sky, right? 2 meters, 3 meters, like you climb up to this toilet with stairs, right?
2: Yeah, it's a little bit, I mean, your head is possibly about 2 meters high. I think of that. Flow bin is about 1.5. Your head is about 2 meters high.
1: And then you have this little private enclosure around you. So it's all private. There's nothing naughty about it. But you have this amazing view, dude. Oh, it is incredible. So yeah.
2: And you can see over the edge. And because you're high up, nobody can really see you when you're sitting down.
1: But it's
2: you
1: lovely.
2: can see out across the desert and sunrises and
1: it's fantastic.
2: And the night sky.
1: So,
2: there's a certain protocol around it.
1: How do they work?
2: Okay, so there's a bucket with toilet paper in, and please close the lid, otherwise the toilet paper gets damp or blows around. What?
1: Do we want people to bring their own?
2: You can bring your own if you're used to a good 2-ply and you need something delicate and soft to wipe your bum.
1: Can you use 2-ply?
2: I don't know. Is there a prohibition on 2-ply? I didn't read the whole prompt.
1: I don't think you should use 2-ply. We want to. So the whole idea of these toilets is that everything disposes naturally, right?
2: Okay. Yeah, you're right.
1: So 1-ply.
2: 1-ply.
1: But you can bring your own 1-ply.
2: But they do restock them. The important thing is to keep the lid of the toilet closed as well, and make sure that everything that goes in there stays in there. The only thing that goes in there comes out of your body. Nothing foreign. Nothing that's not supposed to go in the toilet.
1: No condoms.
2: No condoms.
1: No tampons.
2: No tampons. There are
1: no wet wipes.
2: The tampons and sanitary pads. There are toilets that are marked, I believe, with a red triangle.
1: Yep.
2: They have a special disposal unit for that.
1: Happens? Well, why is that though? What happens to the like stuff inside the toilet? Do you guys like suck it out and throw it away, or is it? Because I read somewhere that there's something about this whole composting thing, and it's like that's why you can't put condoms and stuff in.
2: Yeah, I'm not sure. I mean, I only recall from what it was last time, but they did actually those bins, they get full and then they get removed and replaced with empty ones, and that is left to sit. There's a chemical, I believe, inside there. Also the sawdust. Is it sawdust? No, that went into the
1: other. That was a few years ago.
2: That one used to be treated with EM to get the things to break down. And that's effectively what happens. It's just compost. And I believe that they have found a way of working that into compost and actually
1: like being able to... Like making something nice out of it.
2: Yeah, being able to work that into a usable product. We are looking at ways at making human manure and making it useful. It's just important that everybody takes the responsibility to keep the toilets clean and tidy. There's a Pimp Your Loo Africa Burn Facebook page. Yeah, it's around making. If you have the toilet that's closest to your camp and you make it nice, then other people simply also try and keep it nice. So yeah, it's about taking responsibility.
1: There's also some toilets for our disabled participants.
2: Yes.
1: Yeah. So these toilets are for those who requested them ahead of time. So if you have a disability, you got to register, log that, and there's like special access for that, because otherwise, you know, like if the general populace goes there.
2: Yeah. No, unfortunately, those surely it's come with a price tag. And if you've been to an event, the reality is that they get trashed a little bit. So yeah, there are toilets, rented toilets, the pop-up toilets.
1: Yep.
2: Around the site, some of them will be locked. Please don't try and pry open the locks. Those are there for very specific people that have very specific needs, and they have access to them. But yeah, as far as I know, the organization always does its best to provide ample ablution facilities. I mean, I don't even know how many thousands we're going to be this year. Somebody said something like 5 or 6.
1: Yeah, so it started off as 5, I think, and there was a flash sale for some more tickets. I think we're up to 6 now. But that's kind of hearsay, you know.
2: Sure. We don't know nothing. But yeah, I'm sure there will be adequate facilities. And then obviously every morning there's the toilet crew that go out and do the toilet run.
1: Woo, thank you guys.
2: Yeah, they're the most. And if you see them, go and give them some love, give them some drinks, give them something to snack on.
1: Yeah, those guys do a great job.
2: Yeah,
1: it's a thankless, relentless, awful job.
2: Yeah.
1: But they do it with a smile and they're happy, and it's a great experience.
2: Yeah, no, you got to keep your hand on it. And yeah, you can also volunteer for the toilet run. There's so many things. When you come to Offshore the Camp, there will be lists of things to do, to volunteer for gate, for ranger duty, for directing people, for working in the lost and found booth, for any of the other. There's so many things. There's information boards there where you can generally leave messages for other people. People can leave messages for you.
1: I checked this out. There's almost 4,000 shifts to run the city. Takes a lot of people, a lot of shifts, a lot of time.
2: Yeah, it does.
1: So, please volunteer. You can learn new skills. You can discover stuff. It's really, really an awesome experience.
2: The whole thing about volunteering, it's when you step outside of your comfort zone where interesting things happen, where you make interesting connections, and you find the most
1: interesting things.
2: Weird, extravagant people that are just people.
1: Okay.
2: Yeah.
1: So then there's this thing called the outreach program. You mentioned it earlier. Mm-hmm. When we were talking about like leaving some of your tinned food and stuff behind, what does the whole outreach thing involve? I check here, there's some schools, there's all kinds of like really cool things. I see things a lot of times there. Hey?
2: Yeah, there's people, like I said, lots of people living in the Tankwa, and one of the main things for the organization is that when we come in there. With all our glitz and glamour and pizzazz and whatever, that we don't come and destroy the culture and the traditions and the ways of the people in the Tankwa. Like you have the Kariki Mensa with their donkey carts, and Africa Burn's been involved with, through the Tankwa Patstal, organizing specific days to facilitate things to these people.
1: Yeah.
2: You know, they drive around with their donkey carts, and the Patstal is kind of like their shopping mall. That's where they come and buy supplies and things. And we would do things like outreach to organize the mobile dentist to come. Or was it the eye care guy?
1: Yep.
2: It was one bus that did both of those. Like eventually built a community hall there and it helped with things like getting registration, ID, that kind of thing.
1: Yeah.
2: So there's a lot of things that have happened for the people there. They've facilitated some of the youngsters going to bigger schools in Golfinia and getting bursaries, and they provide food not only for people but for animals, livestock, pets, the dogs. The Tankwa was obviously a dry, harsh environment.
1: Yeah.
2: The people that make a living out there. But yeah, they could do with a little bit of help every now and then. You can check it out. It's been a while, but I'm pretty sure Outreach, Africa Burn Outreach, it's on the main website. There's links to what they do.
1: Lucky.
2: Or you just email outreach@africaburn.com and they can tell you what they're doing. Yelans Flay, the local farm there, also benefits a lot from, they're involved quite closely and heavily. I presume they will be again, even though they're not just the neighboring farm anymore.
1: Lucky. Okay, dude. So I think we got through the first part of the show.
2: Woo-hoo! Let's take a break.
1: So you get to hit another color button.
2: Hit another color button.
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1: Oh, that's way too loud. You know, this is like, you know, on TV, when they, like, you watch the show and it's like really soft. And then those commercials come really loudly. This is just like that. Yeah. By the way, Ben and Rishu would have been so proud of me right now. I spilled a beer all over the desk. It's like, it's chaos here. We've been on air for an hour and 13, and now we get to the next section of the WTF guide, the theme cams.
2: Mm-hmm.
1: So when I went, I keep wanting to say last year, but it wasn't last year, mm-hmm. last time.
2: Yeah,
1: I was part of a theme camp, and it was a fucking great experience. And so the theme camps, they kind of make it go, don't they?
2: Yeah, the whole idea is that, for me, it happened this way. I think it's similar for other people. You go the first time generally on your own, or if you're lucky, you get pulled into a theme camp. But if you're more inspired, you then join a theme camp because you have met somebody and you have an idea, or you come up with an amazing idea. And you want to build something or create something or gift something, because generally, you know, you feel kind of inspired. And it's also a great way to meet other people. If you are attending your first burn and you're not quite sure, you're a bit uncertain, join a theme camp.
1: Sorry, man. I've got more problems here. This is now. There's beer on the paper. Fuck, it's like all over everything.
2: A bit of a novice mistake. I think it seems to me like there's a cut in the side of the can. I don't know.
1: Okay.
2: Anyway, so the theme camps, where you keep your beer cool. Theme camps, there's lots of theme camps. Yes, it's basically the smaller little nuts and bolts and gears that make the whole burn happen. Obviously, the main burns are scheduled for the weekends, and during the week, every day people do make special offerings. They make pancakes, or they make coffee in the morning, or they offer yoga, or they offer a meditation space, or they offer music, or they offer something.
1: Yep.
2: They fulfill some sort of a niche, or they had some sort of a dream or a vision, and they bring that to the desert. Some people really, really, they spend a lot of time, effort, and energy. Some people don't spend that much, but they bring something amazing.
1: Yeah.
2: There's a whole range of things. Some people are just trying to be useful. You know, having been to several burns, they will bring things that they know other people might not think of. Nice. So yeah, there's multifunctional theme camps are really multifunctional. There's different reasons for them to be there. We quickly scanned the list. There's definitely a couple that I recognize. From
1: 75, dude. 75 theme camps.
2: And I bet you I recall there were always people that woke up late,
1: yeah.
2: or suddenly realized, hey man, we should just do a theme camp.
1: Yep.
2: So I'm sure that it'll expand a little bit. I know that I saw a brief layout, like a rough cut layout of the new map. A whole different layout than what it was before. I'm really excited. I could see different names all over the place, and it's really exciting. But yeah.
1: So my favorite theme camp, right? And this is, like, I don't want to ruin the surprise for anybody who's not been to the burn yet, but my favorite theme camp is Birthday Suits, and I see they'll be back this year.
2: Yes, Birthday Suits, they fulfill an important role in the Tankwa society.
1: So if you're like hot and sweaty, they provide showers, but in a very interesting way.
2: Yeah. Yeah. Okay. The name I think should give most. Yeah. No. The Birthday Suits, they make go to a lot of effort to make sure that they have water, hot water showers. It is hot water showers, right?
1: I don't remember.
2: No, nobody notices.
1: No, because that's not the key feature there. You know?
2: Yeah. But no, they provide showers. I recall that it was generally quite well supported. So you would go there and there would be a queue.
1: Yep.
2: But they also move along quite quickly, as far as I remember.
1: So if you're dusty, if you're dusty, Birthday Suit's the place to go.
2: Yeah,
1: then,
2: definitely.
1: For me, the next theme camp on our list here that I just kind of randomly spotted was almost like a life changer for me here.
2: Mm?
1: It's the Burning Mail.
2: Oh, yes. You got to go to the Burning Mail. Look up the Burning Mail. Go and send somebody a postcard. Billy provides, all the Billies provide an amazing service there. You can send the postcard to somebody in the Tankwa or outside of Tankwa. It gets delivered. You'll see the post van driving around. I hope the post van's going to be there. Yes, but they've been there every year. I've received a postcard in the Tankwa. I still have that postcard.
1: Wow.
2: It's amazing. They turn up and they're like, hey, here you go.
1: Excellent.
2: Mail for you.
1: No, so that's a real great service.
2: Definitely go and check them out. The Burning Mail. It's one of the legends of Africa Burn.
1: So then the next one is Burniversity.
2: Burniversity, yes. I think this is going to be a great thing. It's an initiative to share knowledge. Workshops, lectures, and yoga instructors will be there. Mindfulness for beginners. From 8 to 9... This will be held on Tuesday to Friday, usually in the period from 8 to 9 a.m.-ish, all the way up to lunch. Please check the board outside for more info. So obviously, I think generally the theme camps are all also placed around the Binnenkring.
1: Yeah.
2: So as you move around, you'll see them, and they'll have info boards and things. Again, you when you arrive, or if you pick up your What the Fuck guide before then, I'm sure it'll flesh out a little bit. We had the thing where we were like, are we going to talk about theme camps or
1: no.
2: not?
1: I think we're going to pick one or two winners here, one or two ones that we reckon. Yeah. I say winners. God, they're all
2: it's
1: winners.
2: It's going to change still. There's going to be more people signing up.
1: Was it not winner? I can't say winners. It's not inclusive, you see.
2: Yeah.
1: So it's one or two that we recognize from previous years.
2: Mm.
1: So, what Sunset else do you
2: Oasis.
1: Recognize?
2: Yeah? I know the guy, that's Mike Rule. And then I see here there's a Canisafe camp. I'll definitely go and see what it says. Open times, wake and bake at 5 p.m. daily.
1: Ooh.
2: The only grass you will find here is beneath your feet. Canisafe. The Bakkers. Bread. Woo.
1: That was one of the best gifts I got at the last burn. One morning I woke up, I was feeling a little bit hungover.
2: Uh-huh.
1: And you could smell this bread from this camp.
2: Oh, yes.
1: A little distance away. And I walked over and this lovely lady gave me this giant piece. It was like a hump, you know. It was like a hump, but it had real butter. Oh, it was amazing.
2: What my buddy used to call a cowboy slice.
1: There we go.
2: Cowboy slice of bread. Yeah.
1: I see Steampunk Saloon is back this year. They weren't there that year I was there.
2: Uh-huh.
1: What's that about?
2: The Steampunk Saloon, yes, they've been there since time immemorial. They always bring amazing beats, amazing vibes. They have the burlesque dancers. They have amazing DJs. They've got some decor. There's always a party going down. I remember also the big event over the weekend is Steampunk Saloon, the Critical Tits Parade.
1: Whoa.
2: They know they've been there. They've done it. Look forward to having them there. They're always an integral part of the burn.
1: Awesome.
2: Mm.
1: Okay, dude. So I think as we get on to the next section of the show, maybe you want to choose a song.
2: Did we say a bit of Johnny Clegg there?
1: Yeah.
2: What was that?
1: This guy here.
2: The one above him.
1: This guy here.
2: That one there.
1: There we go.
2: Yeah, a bit of Johnny Clegg. Here we go.

0: Catch the WTF show only on Radio Free Tankworth. And yes, that's what the fuck.
1: I was a bit slow on that one.
2: No, yeah, good,
1: there
2: good.
1: There we are, there we are. All right, all right. I'm still loving these jingles. One done, well done, man. And this whole this feels real.
2: Yeah,
1: this it feels makes it so real. Real.
2: Nobody would know. We're like in like my spare room, like here in my flat, having a smoke and a beer. You know.
1: Yeah.
2: Just like a man. Just like a.
1: This is it.
2: So. At Africa Burn, there's always something happening.
1: There's always something happening.
2: Like every moment of the day. And so part of the WTF guide has all the performances and happenings. Mm-hmm. So I look at this and I go, yes, bro, we got a lot to go through here, hey?
1: Yeah, no. That's a full week of happenings. I know, like I said, when I first went, I turned up on the Wednesday and there were a few things happening, like maybe on the Thursday or the Friday. And this thing is really... gone into a full-blown week of entertainment. You've got to plan ahead, know your schedule, have your timing, know when you're going to take your uppers, your downers, and your liquid, your hydration, drink lots of water.
2: There's a number of these happenings that kind of happen every year.
1: Right?
2: At a particular time. It's almost like an institution.
1: I mean, I know that there's certain days for certain dress-ups, certain costumes. You know, there's a tutu Tuesday.
2: So give me those. Do you know those?
1: No, not anymore. I don't even know if the people that used to drive them are still there. I know there was a leopard print something. I don't know.
2: Okay.
1: Tie-dye Friday, I don't know.
2: Okay, all right, cool.
1: Yeah.
2: I was looking through this guide and I remember the purple wedding.
1: Uh-huh.
2: Happening on Friday.
1: Yes.
2: That's at 5 p.m.
1: Start wearing purple.
2: So what happens at the purple wedding, though?
1: It's an amazing gathering. It started off by the Reverend Bishop Loon, not the Reverend, but anyway, Bishop Loon, Simon Goddard. And I believe Skippy Stiletto, Ranger Stiletto, has taken it over. The purple wedding. You come there. You bring your newfound desert love, and
2: you guys get married,
1: and keep everything tidy and no sin involved.
2: Lekker.
1: The fornicating United Church of the Karoo sanctifies the union. It doesn't just have to be you and a partner. It can be you and several partners. nothing is frowned upon there. But it's all about love. They really just they preach love there at the fornicating, the Free United Church. Sorry, I was thought that it was the fornicating, but the Free United Church of the Karoo.
2: I also check for those of you who are not into, the excesses, right, and keep super fit and healthy. There's the Run the Tankwa.
1: Yeah,
2: that's happening on Thursday at 8.
1: Yeah, I believe it might even happen earlier than that, because they're every morning there's a bunch of people that do take a jog and a run, and then they basically just chase each other. They run around the block and they take an opportunity for every one of them to run in the front. But yeah, I mean, as soon as I have my running bit sorted out, I want to go and run around there. It's beautiful. Like it's fresh air. It's the energy and the vibe is like there are different ways to enjoy a party.
2: Nice.
1: To be fully in the senses is sometimes awesome too.
2: Yeah.
1: But definitely, there'll be people jogging around. Lots of interesting things. Again, when you get the What the Fuck Guide, read it. There's lots of, you'll find all the nuggets in there. Obviously, the animal will blow when you least expect it.
2: Oh, I love that.
1: Dude.
2: That is just the best.
1: You know, and every year when you hear it the first time, you're like, fuck, I forgot about that.
2: Yeah.
1: And then eventually you think, I'm going to get used to it.
2: But and you never
1: don't.
2: Do.
1: Don't.
2: You never do.
1: You never do.
2: What else do you recognize on the list?
1: The triple bypass. That's what it is. It's the run guys. They actually want to do a 5 or 10K run. That's why they want to meet up on that Thursday. So yeah, meet them up at the triple bypass. I see there's a high court this year.
2: Sure.
1: A not so serious high court on the edge of the Binnenkring. Anytime ish. It's by the Tankwa rule of ish. Have we got a caller somewhere? Or
2: no. It's just this.
1: That's
2: you
1: one
2: know.
1: Of your groupies looking for you. The Tankwa High Court. There's the Well-Worn Theatre Company doing something. Swarm Theory, a playful theatrical investigation into the possibilities of collective human intelligence. I don't know. We've got enough AI going.
2: Sure. So you know, you were just saying about my phone going crazy here. Uh-huh. It's not one of my groupies. It's my bro. It's General Feelgood.
1: General Feelgood.
2: Yeah, he's tuned into the show, dude. Welcome. Nice to have you here. You can send a song request in so long as we go through the list here.
1: So he's listening to us out there.
2: He's listening out there.
1: Okay, so we seem to be coming through nice and clear.
2: Like possibly. But like, let me just check all the stuff still online here. Yeah, that's good.
1: Alleenlig is nog run, die skroefjes is vast.
2: Yeah.
1: Yeah.
2: And Patrick's gonna be happy. The levels are just right.
1: Oh yes. Yeah. No, we've had quite a change of personnel. We've lost a few people. We've got a few new people in. So it's all very new to a lot of us. We're having to do things that we just relied on some key individuals.
2: Exactly.
1: So shout out to Patrick Scott and Travis Lyle.
2: Thanks, guys.
1: I don't know. Did we lose any other people? I mean, it's been a long time since we've been up in the Tankwa. But yeah, we had a few internationals, and we've got some new internationals coming in. Yeah.
2: And some new locals too.
1: New locals.
2: Shout out to you, Ohan.
1: Ohan, yes. He had his first experience at the Tankwa, went up as a recce. They went to go and check out stuff. Got his first introduction to DPW. Yeah, there's a few guys coming in from overseas, looking forward to linking up with people from the other from Burning Man Radio. Things are happening. I'm looking forward to this new era, this new phase in Africa Burn.
2: Yeah, shout out Bob Zilla.
1: Bob Zilla, coming in from the stage.
2: So, we move on to the next section of the guide.
1: Next section of the guide.
2: Mutant vehicle. As I turn the page, the first one at the top, the armadillo. I remember that.
1: Yes. I worked on the armadillo.
2: Oh yes.
1: It was one of my first projects. I was helping out at Charles, and we were doing some. But yeah, and then later on as well, welded some stuff on the armadillo. But yes, the armadillo has been around also pretty much from the start. I don't think, not necessarily the first one.
2: Yeah.
1: But yeah, there's a couple of the mutant vehicles that have been coming. I mean, there's the Bakhati. There's so many of them. But yeah,
2: I wouldn't even go through this list. It's just like, you know, it's too crazy. There's just
1: there's
2: so much.
1: There's amazing. Some people really go far. Have some amazing ideas and designs. The art cars are there to bring entertainment. Yep. Are there to bring light, sound, glamour. Some of them do transport. Some of them just do sound. Some of them are mobile bars.
2: Like I remember having a beer, like a craft beer, at a bar. It's a mutant vehicle. Like you hop on, there's a guy pedaling in the front while somebody else is serving you, and you're sitting and having a chat with your mates. It was like an awesome experience.
1: Yes, we've had some really big mutant vehicles. We've had some small mutant vehicles. Some of them pack an amazing punch. There's a whole collection of them. Again, there's all sorts of regulations and things. Obviously, we try and keep things tidy and clean, organized and safe. You'll find they serve a whole different range of purposes. Some of them operate only a day. Some of them operate at night. One of the reasons it's important to have a light on your bicycle is exactly the mutant vehicles, because you're on a bicycle and they can't see you. There's potential for issues. So that's just a thing that came up that I thought I'd mention. You put a light on your bike.
2: Like
1: and important to put a light on yourself too.
2: So for me, mm-hmm. the mutant vehicles and the WTF guide, the last time I was there, was almost like collecting playing cards. I would literally almost like check off that I didn't see that one. I haven't seen that one. Where is it? Yeah. Where is it?
1: Yeah, no, I recall over the years there's been some amazing structures, amazing things that people put on mobile platforms.
2: Yeah.
1: I'm really looking forward to it. I know the guys from DMV, they go through a lot of paperwork and organizing and
2: sure
1: registering, making sure things, people tick boxes and jump through hoops and things. It's also a big operation. Yeah, there's a lot of work. It's amazing. We're doing it again. It's happening. Thank you to all the people that have worked tirelessly. Thank you to the people that have stuck at their guns when things were dark and we didn't know what was going on.
2: Yep. And thank you to everybody who's is putting in the effort and bringing something and making it happen and making Africa Burn come to life.
1: Bring. It's we're doing this. It's what, 24 days.
2: Yep.
1: It should be nearly 24 days on the dot.
2: Jeez, it's crazy.
1: Yeah.
2: So I got a song for you.
1: Uh huh.
2: Yep. This is from General Feelgood. He sent this in. It gives us a moment to regroup.
1: Uh-huh.
2: Read ahead. Check what's the next section of the guide. Have a smoke.
1: Do we need a jingle first?
2: We need a jingle first.
1: Okay, which one? Have that one there, and then you're gonna.
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0: it's kind of a big day. It's my buddy's first time over house.
1: What are you talking about? Andy comes here almost every weekend.
2: Oh, Andy?

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Oh, babe, I wanna taste your lips, I wanna be a fantasy. Yeah, gonna wrap my arms around you, hold you close to me. Oh, babe, I wanna taste your lips, I wanna be a fantasy. Yeah, gonna wrap my arms around you, hold you close to me. Oh, babe, I wanna taste your lips, I wanna be a fantasy. Yeah, gonna wrap my arms around you, hold you close to me.

0: DJ Cypress, all our mates.
1: Yeah, I've got a couple of people. My buddy Martin Turvey, all the way in England, is saying, listen to us. Lekker. Kevin Rack, O'Neill Skitter, Anita Franco. Thank you, people. It's awesome to be heard. It's happening. Ooh, it's happening.
0: Africa Burn 2022. I got a jingle for you. Yeah?
1: Yeah.
0: It's not a WTF jingle. It's a jingle I use with General Feelgood, but it's so appropriate for, what's it, 20 odd days, 25 days? 20, I don't know. By the time you listen to this, the number's going to be different, right? So it doesn't really matter, but you got no time left.
2: 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You need to get your shit sorted now. 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
4: Yeah, and shit.
0: Oh, I love that one. So listen, while we were listening to the music, we were talking some shit, as we normally do. And so you were saying that for some songs, you can swap out certain words to make the song more interesting. So give me some of the examples. There was the one about love.
1: Yeah, there's one where you can swap the word love. My ex isn't very proud of me for this. But anyway, you can swap the word love for certain other words, but in certain cases, the word drug. Drugs changes everything. How I tremble.
0: Okay.
1: In my veins.
0: Nice.
1: And then drugs will make the summer fly or a night seem like a lifetime.
0: Excellent.
1: So, yeah.
0: Okay. What's the other one?
1: Hero for Widow. Oh, the one about the ice.
0: Yeah.
1: Well, somebody reminded me that we had to play all the ice songs for when they have the ice queue. Obviously the ice baby and
0: I think Benyon will die if we play ice baby on this.
1: I mean it's got to be done. It's like that day when there was a dust storm and I played Riders on the Storm.
0: You've got to
1: stay current. You've got to stay in the loop. You've got to capture the moment.
0: Exactly.
1: Yeah.
0: I got a song for you.
1: Cool. Hit us up with a song.

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1: You can continue doing that. I've got another beer here. I've just lit a cigarette. Mm-hmm. Things are looking good. Mm-hmm. Cold as Ice. That's whose song is that? That's Abby's song.
2: Yeah, that's Abby's song. Abby loved the old Bali music.
1: Like her.
2: Yeah, I believe from what I last heard, Travis was going to travel over with Underpants.
1: Right.
2: They're on their way to the UK. Abby was just waiting for her paperwork and stuff.
1: So for those of you who don't know, Travis and Abby, that's our station manager, right, who's unfortunately not going to be with us this year. Travis, Abby, that was for you, man.
2: Yeah, you guys go and rock on in the UK. I'm hoping that we'll see you back here again in a couple of years' time.
1: Okay.
2: I've got to remember to put my mouth here by the
1: way. Yeah, that's the you gotta face it.
2: Yeah, I'm gonna face the mic, but I can't look. You know,
1: There's a lot going on in the studio, by the way.
2: We are juggling things you would not believe it.
1: I'm like trying to find the like background music. Sheriff's like opening another beer. Non-alcoholic, very important. You know.
2: Yeah, no, you gotta stay off the heavy hooch.
1: Exactly.
2: Yeah.
1: Exactly.
2: Certain itches well scratch can't be scratched again.
1: There we go. Uh-huh. So, dude. The last part of the WTF guide that we haven't spoken about is really the key part for me about Africa Burn. This is the thing that I go for, right? Mm-hmm. It's the art.
2: The art, indeed.
1: I mean, and it's the burning of the art.
2: Yes, yes.
1: So how does that work? I mean, I was there, like I said, 2 years ago, and I had the privilege of seeing these artworks go up in smoke. But I mean, it's so much fucking work. And then you just burn it down.
2: Yeah, I must say this is possibly the most raised thing. Whenever you talk to somebody that, I don't know, I guess we can't call them muggles, but people will understand, somebody that hasn't been to either Burning Man or Africa Burn, and it's the thing of you, but why do they sense this burning of all this art? I shouldn't stereotype typical Afrikaner there, but anyway,
3: this senseless burning of these structures can't be used as wood for something else, something better.
1: Do you do that because you're Afrikaans? It's like the natural, like,
2: yeah,
1: it's in your eistal.
2: I can Afrikaner, ek want ek is Afrikaner. Okay. So yeah, it I must say that my first burn, I was there for a day or two, few hours, and then I looked at these amazing structures and I realized they were going to burn them. And it took me a while of making peace with that, where I had to accept, yes, they're going to get burned. That's what they were made for. And yes, they use recycled wood. They use upcycled wood. It's not just the senseless burning. It's also to do with the letting go, the renewal, the transition, entering a new phase, a new era. There's lots of symbolism and lots of things behind it. I can tell you the people that built art pieces, having built one or two art pieces myself, it is a deeply moving experience for the people that do it. I remember Monkey Brain Stain Isaac talking about the building of Subterrafuge, of making those spires, those spikes reach up into the desert sky, and it not burning then, sitting there for a year.
1: Sure.
2: Yeah, the artwork is really, yes, and it's not just the big art pieces. It's everybody in the art that they bring, the outfits, the costume, the make pretty, the little gifts, the little inspiration. There's some performances. There's live music. There's all sorts of things. But yes, it is about the art. It is about the creativity. It's about expressing. It's about thinking a little bit, making people think.
1: Yeah, I had a really moving experience. So I got given this little gift. It's like a little necklace by this one gentleman. Right? Mm-hmm. It was a sort of like chance meeting, and I lost it.
2: Uh-huh.
1: And a couple of days later, a mate of mine said, hey, have you seen, I think it's called The Temple. I was like, no, I haven't been there. Uh-huh. So I go to the temple, and it's this really moving piece. And people had written all kinds of messages to loved ones.
2: Yep.
1: On the all temple. Over the temple. And I cried, dude. I really cried. It was extremely, extremely moving.
2: Uh-huh.
1: And then I think it's on, is it on the one of the days, they burn the temple, and all those messages go up in the sky. And I'd that year lost my mom, and so I'd written a message for her, like on the temple wall. And when the temple burnt, it was magnificent. But here's the thing I found. I found out when I was standing at the temple that the artist who gave me that little necklace was one of the designers, one of the guys who'd actually built the temple. Mm-hmm. And there was a special place in the temple where that piece fits in. And I felt so sad because I'd lost this magnificent, this like magic thing,
2: this key
1: almost.
2: Yeah.
1: And on the very last day of the burn, as we were packing up our camp, it was extremely symbolic because I was with New Beginnings. We'd built the shower structure. I'd built the shower structure, and you know, being a bit of a desk jockey, you know, building a structure like that was, you know, it was quite a thing. And so we have to disassemble this thing, and so I'm busy taking it apart. And as I take it apart, I find that where I had a shower, I'd hung my shirt up, and that little necklace got lodged in one of the wood pieces, and I was able to get it back. And okay. I still have it today, and it's absolutely magic.
2: It came back to me. You thought it was lost, and it came back to you.
1: Absolutely magic.
2: Isn't that a beautiful story?
1: Exactly. But there's a few other really beautiful artworks starting to take shape when I was there this weekend. I'm not going to tell you too much about it. We don't want to give anything away, it's absolutely magnificent. In the WTF guide, there was one artwork, one piece that really caught my eye. There's a crowd that built this massive thing for the last bird, and then couldn't actually show it.
2: Yeah, there's a bunch of people from Russia that built an art piece,
1: yep.
2: and it was shipped, and it was already on the way when lockdown pretty much happened, and when Africa Burn for 2020 got cancelled. So it was received here in hard lockdown. And it, you know, was managed to get it out through customs and get it to a safe storage, and I believe it's out in the desert, and it's gonna be there.
1: We're sort of paging through the papers here.
2: Paging for our crypt notes because we lost it. And
1: I saw it over here.
2: There it should be on there.
1: It's called The Code.
2: Is it called The Code? There we is. I'm not going to read too much on what the code is because there's quite a bit, but it just says here in cursive, which is a bit like the fine print, which is always important to read. Africa Burn is holding a place in solidarity for Beyond, this point's view crew, and their rights to safety, peace and freedom. The code was already shipped when the 2020 event got cancelled and was received in the middle of the hard lockdown. The Own Way crew has withdrawn, and their artwork materials were burned in silence as an opportunity to connect and let Ukrainian and Russian burners know they are seen.
1: Well, especially with the stuff happening in Ukraine right now.
2: Yeah, no, things are pretty hectic.
1: But I check, there's some other really great pieces there. There's a tree that they're busy building. It's a giant, giant tree. I'm not going to say much, but what was incredible for me, looking at the structure, and it's still taking shape, but the geometry of how these guys have thought about the way that it will burn. So there's bits that will collapse in on itself when it is burnt. It's amazing. It's absolutely amazing. You're in for a treat. I can say this. There were two, three pieces that were kind of done. There's a couple of pieces that are kind of busy being done. And I don't want to give away too much, but geez, let me tell you, what's it, 20-odd days. By the time you listen to the show again, we're going to punt the hell out of it. We'll make this available as a podcast. You are in for a massive, massive treat.
2: Yeah, everything new and fresh, new land, new venue, new things, new year. Things are a little bit different, bring longer pegs. There's going to be sand, so bring dust goggles and all those kind of things.
1: Tell me about the pegs. Pegs.
2: They were saying that we should be able to hit the rebar like we used to, just a little bit longer, because there's a sandy covering, soft sand covering over the harder rock. Some were saying that the rock is even harder than the slate rock we had in the last, because that was the old venue was a riverbed, so everything was compacted, and now, we're next to a plateau. It's all different geology and all sorts of things. I believe DPW is still learning a lot of things around what is and what isn't happening out there, what is working and what isn't working. We'll keep you posted. There might be another little podcast coming later.
1: Yep.
2: Did you guys do that thingy where you recorded?
1: So while we were doing this drive, we recorded the drive. And it was amazing because we recorded like GPS coordinates, and then we're like, okay, don't use that and don't use this. So there's a fair amount of editing that has to happen for the drive.
2: So maybe we need to do another one to just get the right.
1: I think so. But then what we did, which was really cool, was we recorded it in reverse. So as we were leaving, we're like, cool, so we are here now. And then, you know, we did an interview at the Potstall, and it was a good trip, and I can highly recommend it. So get your shit ready. So as we wrap up tonight, we've been on air for about 2 hours.
2: Yes.
1: The beers are running thin. Fun. Cigarettes are, boxes nearly empty.
2: Yeah.
1: So now there's a couple of things I want to ask you. If you had to give advice to like a brand new burner, somebody who hasn't been there ever before, who doesn't know what to bring and do, what would be like the top 10 tips, if you will? So one, I think, bring water.
2: You got to have some sort of way of carrying water on you, a hip flask, a water canteen, a rehydration bladder or something, but some capacity to carry your water with you when you go out. Also, a good hat.
1: Yep.
2: A good hat and a good pair of boots. Make sure that you have a proper pair of boots. Bring spare laces.
1: I normally go in like trainers, but you're right.
2: Yeah, no, trainers will work, but you're going to get sand in, and it's the kind of thing of... if you spend 3-4 days in a row with sand in your socks and stuff, your feet are going to get unhappy. It's a similar thing if you don't have proper bedding and you sleep uncomfortable for a couple of nights. Sleep deprivation does crazy things to you. You know, if your neighbor is noisy or whatever. But I mean, take care of yourself first. So let's think what you can do is like, okay, good pair of boots.
1: Yes.
2: Maybe spare laces, socks, sunglasses. I mean, we all
1: water,
2: use you, yeah,
1: water
2: a hip,
1: bottle,
2: hip
1: yeah.
2: flask, water bottle kind of thing, and make sure that you take at least, I think, 5 liters a day. But I mean, it's recommended for 8 liters, but you generally take 5 liters, budget 5 liters a day. There are places and people that have extra water. You know, I'm sure you won't die if you don't have that much. But yeah, make sure that you can carry your water with you. Something like sunblock or sunscreen.
1: Very important.
2: Make sure that you have something for when the wind comes up, it gets cold. It can get cold. You know, something for if it does rain. Like I said, good bedding, something soft to sleep on. I didn't even count all of those. Come and experience. If you've not been there before, get ready to have your mind blown. I recall my first burn, it was really an eye-opener. Take it easy on the road. Like we said, that road, I remember I drove that once. It was very corrugated, so you can't go too fast.
1: Careful when you overtake. Don't overtake.
2: No, don't overtake at all. Don't overtake at all, because it's also a new road. I narrowly avoided a car collision this morning. It's not worth it. No. I've also seen car accidents. A good friend of mine was involved with the accident that happened previously on the Exodus from the one where there was a fatality.
1: Guys want to get home. They're tired.
2: Yeah.
1: Their serotonin's gone.
2: Yeah.
1: And so,
2: well, that was the whole motivation behind the burn schedule getting changed, so that we burn the clan on the Friday night and the temple on the Saturday night, so that the people that have to drive far to Joburg and even further have more time to get home.
1: Gotcha.
2: I believe that this year, the Monday is a holiday, but it's still, you know, you still have far to drive and then unpack and get ready to go to work again.
1: Yeah.
2: So it allows more time for everybody to get home safe. But it does require people to be responsible when they leave. I think the new location will also make it kind of viable for some people to come, or for people to come through a bigger diversity of routes. You know, some will come via Sutherland, some will come down from Golfinia, others will still come up from Ceres.

0: I think they were trying to lobby for it to get graded. Yeah. But I don't know if that's happened.
1: Lekker.
0: But yeah, I can give updates from site. I'm hoping we can do that. I will send you guys
1: updates
0: from there. And
1: please do.
0: Get it out and get people to know what's going on.
1: So listen.
0: Uh-huh.
1: As we wrap up the show tonight,
0: uh-huh.
1: We always do this. It's almost like tradition, right?
0: Uh-huh.
1: We play out with like the worst song ever.
0: Uh-huh, okay? Yeah.
1: But it's not the worst song because we want to chase people away. It's called The Guilty Pleasure. So this is the kind of song you don't want your mates to like know you listen to, but like you jammed to it, like in the shower or the car.
0: Yeah.
1: And so I'm gonna kill your mic quickly, and then you gotta tell me what your guilty pleasure is, and then that's the song we'll wrap up tonight's show with. You wanna type it in here. Oh my god, you should see what this guy's freaking out at the thought of a guilty pleasure. He's taking his headphones off. Whoa, there's a smile. Yassi, Sheriff, what have I done? Am I putting you on the spot here? Okay, all right. So let me give you an example. Like for some, like some okers, like some hectic, like rock and roll fan, it'll be like Enya, or for somebody who's like, like this techno head, like Dufter, it'll be like Roxette, it's that kind of song that that you're like, you're not proud to admit to your mates, but it's a good song, Oh, there we go. I see he's typing it in. There we go. This guy here. All right, cool. We found it. Oh my god. Okay, this is definitely a guilty pleasure.
0: This is just because now I'm getting the vibe, man. I'm getting ready. I'm getting excited. I've got the gears. We're going to Africa Burn.
1: Lekker.
0: Woohoo.
1: So ladies and gentlemen, boys and girls, that wraps up our show for this evening.
0: Thank you for listening to us. Talk about what the fuck.
1: Yeah, Sheriff, thank you for having you here, man.
0: Yeah, no, thank you. This was fun. Thank you for listening. Thank you for all the people who phoned in, sent messages. Stay tuned for more information. Good night, goodbye.
1: I will see you there.
0: Ciao.

What the fuck? Yes, believe it or not, What the Fuck 2022.

0: Elvis.
1: Well, thank you, man.
2: Well, Jay. Most of our crew, Jay. Push up now, and if y'all love this one, I'll bring you style for the dance. I'll watch this.

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1: Please feel free to move more closely to the stage. Be neither ashamed for my sake, nor afraid for your own to look on me. For beneath this mortal shell lie heart and soul just like your own. I refuse to live on charity or secluded from society, and I receive no money for my appearance here. My sole income is derived from the sale of these miniature Bibles, which, though barely larger than a matchbox, contain every word of old and new. A quarter, 4 bits, a dollar bill. Let the wise man's words guide your giving. Here, but for the grace of God, go you. I have 7 perfectly formed brothers and sisters. In fact, unlike the others with whom I share this stage, I was not born to life this way. Until the age of 7, the sun did smile down upon me, as upon all others. That was when I entered this very room beneath the crossroads of the world. It was my dear father who took me here for edification, enlightenment, amusement, those same eternal enticements that bring you yourselves to stand before me on this day. We saw the docks trained fleas and the elephant-skinned lady, Carl the Frog Boy, the man from World War III, John Dillinger's death mask, the Lord's Prayer on the head of a pin, and more. There, to your right, you'll see a shuttered door to a room now sealed. That door long ago stood open, and by it stood a sign, a feast for the eyes, 2 bits. I could not imagine what awaited within, but my dear father knew only too well. It's not for us, pal, it's not for us. Some days later, I returned, alone in sinful stealth with my 2 bits. And my eyes, yes, upon her they did feast. She who had no name and who walked with her face behind her. Thenceforth, lust, like a succubus, grew within me, then blossomed forth from me. The hideous stillborn twin you now see hanging from my side. Look at it long, look at it hard. This is the true face of personal growth. 7 times we married her. She upon whom my eyes did feast. She who had no name. It was to feed the stillborn twin. That's it, miss. Step right up. Don't be afraid. Touch it if you will. Some nerves near our shared veins still live.

0: huh?
1: I'm unprotected.
0: Hey, ain't you on a pill?
1: Oh, that was great and everything, but, you know, I think it's your turn to go down on me.
2: I'm tired.
1: What do you mean you're tired?
2: Oh, come on.
1: Come on, baby. Oh, come on, no. Baby.

0: the E, the R, the S, the H, the A, the R, the P, the S, the H, the O, the T, the E, the R, the S, the U, the P, the E, the R, the S, the H, the A, the R, the P, the S, the H, the O, the T, the E, the R,
1: super sharp,
0: the S, the U, the P, the E, the R, the S, the H, the A.

0: My name is Gareth, but I record under the name Jumping Backslash. I'm from the UK, but I live here. I've immersed myself in the culture and tried to learn languages and like the people and like the country. It gave me my music and it gave me something where I go, that's me. Now, maybe I have to go to South Africa to find it and whatever. Whether I've got the right or not, that's not for me to say. It's not going to stop me making the music that I make. One of the things that some people say to me, which is odd in a way, is like, oh, you're white. Let alone English, but you know. Oh, you're a white man. How can a white man make a beat like that? But I just think that's a weird way to see it.
1: I've got this feeling like I don't have any entitlement to play this because I'm a white kid coming from the suburbs and I don't understand the language and I don't understand this. And touring and coming back here made me feel like fuck all that noise. Like, I love this music. I want to play it just as much as I want to play anything else. And I love the people around me who are making it, and there's such good stuff going on here. Like, I'm done with investing all this time and energy and all that shit. Like, let's actually channel it into something good and something real that's right here, right now.
0: You've got to want, on some level, to move your culture forward, otherwise what's the point? It's not about the genre and it's not about... It has to be about something bigger. And you're only going to be doing that by doing something that's about the culture. I mean, an Englishman shouldn't be saying this kind of stuff in a way, but maybe it's stupid. But that's what I believe. If you see it on the overview, and from my point of view, I see the overview, there are amazing things from all people of this country. And someone should say it, because I know this much, that on an international level, people are into it.

0: 1999, there weren't a lot of artists. There was a whole lot of competing house DJs. There was no market for the kind of stuff that we were releasing. And we basically got flat nose from everyone that we took it to. So we thought, okay, let's DIY. I think
1: African Dope was probably the most instrumental single point in Cape Town's electronic history. They were the first ones to stick their necks out and try and bring things together and try and push a scene. Because they were the only thing happening with nothing else miles around, they naturally gravitated like-minded individuals together. And because of that, you got what was a lot of the start of the momentum of the scene in Cape Town.
2: It was a community of producers, a community of DJs, and promoters. And through that, I got to make music professionally for the first time.
3: You know, Cape Town's always had its like signature sound in terms of that, and that's what we grew up in.
4: It's always been this kind of hub of left field electronica. That's still very healthy.
1: That's where the links with all of these acts happened. It was through African Dope. Very much with Felix, very much with Waddy, very much with Cy, Marcus, Fletcher, Denver. You know, there was a big whole African Dope family at that point, you know?
5: I'm Simon Ringrose, under the name Cybot. Everybody knows I'm a

0: Yeah, I've been involved in the electronic music scene for maybe 10 years, 12 years, I don't know.
1: I've always admired Simon, you know? He's the real deal, you know? Like, as I feel I am, you know? And his skills and everything like that are really, you know, like, it's not often that you get somebody who's so good with rhythms, it's also like very melodic as well, you know?

0: Justin?
1: Live shows have always been a huge thing for me. You know, scratching was like a big influence, and getting out there and doing battling was like 6 minutes to like prove yourself, and you kind of had this arrogance to you if you had to. Maybe some of the people into my older music will be like, this is so different. But I'm enjoying the fact that I get to play to so many people, and that's what's inspiring me at the moment, and just kind of perpetually building this bigger sound.

0: old days, I think the electronic scene was so small, and I kind of felt that it was here in Cape Town. It was Marcus, Felix, and myself, and with Constructus, with Waddy, we kind of made music for each other. And I would sit down and write a song to like impress one of them.
1: My name is Marcus Wormstorm. I'm a electronic musician, and I live in Cape Town with my wife and cat.
2: Quite influenced by composers from around the 50s and the way that I like to work with these guys. So there's some like improvised parts and then like strictly notated parts with my music.
3: But Mark, fuck no, drugs are dead. The whole club and drug thing is dead.
2: 10 years ago when we used to do those parties in Marvel, like I had like a idea of what I wanted to do, but I don't think I really was able to execute it. I'd have like a violin player in the club with me, and I'd feedback the sound of the crowd onto themselves of like a violin player shit. People just like, shut the fuck up, like, what are you doing, you know? I had to just start developing and like get like technical, you know? And then I think that's what I did for like the next few years, is just learn. And I think I'm in a space now where the eccentric part and the technical part can sort of come together, and we can do something new together, you know?

0: I mean, there's no music industry here in Cape Town, really. Eh? There's an underground music industry. It's nothing like what you have in Joburg. It's a real industry. Eh? Generates billions, and there's radio stations and TV and stuff. Eh? But what you do have here is a cooking movie industry and advertising industry.
1: And well, we've learned so much, like, from doing all these commercials, like, experimenting with different styles and, like, each... And it's, like, very competitive. And I think, like, technically we learned, like, so much stuff from doing that. And at sometimes feels like, you know, maybe it would have been better just to be an artist.

0: I'm relatively shy, and I think it was often the way I would respond to people in shyness was taken as arrogance. But that was quite bitter for me, almost sort of like suddenly from being no one to being somebody, and then the kind of judgments that you receive when you're a bit of a celebrity.
1: Adam Lieber walked in with the music of this young guy from Pietermaritzburg.
2: Felix LeBand, who is a young, very quite shy punk.
0: When I was young, it was like I was very much like into genre, or, you know, and at the time we were obviously like most adolescent young males were into like heavy metal and thrash and all that shit, you know. So our first band was like that, but then I started like getting into. I used to listen to a lot of industrial music, like Ministry and Skinny Puppy and all that kind of shit. And that stuff started opened me up to the whole electronic thing.
3: He's an enigma, you know. He's one of those dudes that's probably the most talented person you'll ever come across, and it's probably his own best asset and worst enemy at the same time, you know. And all of this contributes to the stuff that he creates, you know. And I think if you remove one part, you probably won't get the picture, the beautiful picture that we all see when it comes to his music.
4: If you had a do-over, what would you do differently?
0: I probably wouldn't have smoked that hit when they gave it to me.
4: That's quite a big thing, like people.
0: Yeah, well, that's been a
4: genius equals drugs.
0: Yeah, well, that's obviously been my fucking. Luckily for me, I don't have a death wish, and I do prefer life over like a needle in my arm or something like that. But look, on the one hand, I like there's many aspects to drugs that have been interesting for me, like, you know, sort of. I've spent a lot of time hanging out in fucking places with unsavory characters that I wouldn't have otherwise, and that's been interesting, you know. But at the same time, it's meant that I often sabotage myself, you know, a lot, and it's very frustrating, you know what I mean? Like, I'm trying to go forward and I fucking go two steps back, you know.
3: A few artists that I've dealt with over the past 15 years where you get wrapped up in a substance and it gives you the illusion that everything is cool, it's under control, you're maintaining, but nothing materializes. It never allows your feet to hit the ground solidly enough for shit to resonate and stuff to happen.
0: My next thing is just to fucking stop being so pathetic and stop chasing this elusive, like, album that will, like, you know, like, change the world, you know, and just put out what I've been doing, because I've actually been working on a lot of stuff. I mean, it's been a long years, and it's not like I don't work. I work every day, so there's a lot of stuff I want to put out.
3: Felix's story is not over. It's not over yet, you know? It's not written. It's at a point, and I have no idea where it'll go. It could go up, it could go down. But that's something I really do feel, is that Felix's story is not finished.
5: Everyone had like their own sounds, like, and what was interesting, things weren't formulated. I think because we were sort of, there weren't a lot of like electronic producers. We were like the first guys, like, front of this like wave about to crash.
6: I almost felt frustrated and angry at the time, because I was always seeking and looking for young producers that were going to come up on our heels and like just destroy what we were doing, and I was just wanting that scene to like envelop us, and it never really happened until we started like tapering off. And I knew, I was just like, oh, this is so frustrating, because I know this shit's just going to like pop. And yeah, it did.
7: Christian Tiger School, these young 20-year-old kids making this kind of Flying Lotus style, you know, hip hop, downbeat, whatever you want to call it. They're really good. They really got a lot of attention, which is always helps, you know, they've got fire behind them.
8: Hey, still wanted to do a rap group, and we didn't have anything to rap about, so we didn't do it. But we were still like friends, obviously. And then when I got back from America, by some chance, we were listening to like the same sort of like electronic hip hop stuff.
9: We always listened to hip hop, it's jazz, it's Radiohead and stuff, and we were comfortable in that space. And then over this last year, we started getting into like, you know, taking in as an influence like house and techno and breakbeat and like a whole bunch of other stuff. There's limitations with just being strictly electronic, and then obviously on the other side as well. There's so much electronica coming out of Cape Town. You can almost even judge it by the amount of people that are getting signs and labels just in the past year.
8: This is John Wizards.
10: I've never really thought about the music I make as electronic music. I guess it just so happened that it borrowed from a lot of styles that incorporate that kind of thing. It was never something that I was really conscious of. When we were signed to like what is like an electronic label, I found it a bit strange. I guess I was trying to make music that could be performed sort of with acoustic instruments and more traditional instruments, but it turned into something else.
11: It's time for electronic music. When it comes to the music of today, now the people, they are now moving to the age of electronic music, so which is good because the world is changing. I feel good when I play with my brothers, and we know we all African, and whenever we go play in Europe, I try to tell them, you're not European, you are African, so that Africa can be a hero. I don't see other band in South Africa of white people, black people, and I think this, if our band can grow and people can get to listen to us, the people, they can change the way of thinking, especially here in South Africa.

the music thing started with my family. At first, when I started to perform or also to sing, I was laughed, I was teased by my brother and my cousins, and also like they always tell me that they don't see me as a big artist. That turned me down somehow, but I ended up like building my own, like telling myself that I have to do this and also I have to keep on becoming an artist.

0: people, they never saw me from Khayelitsha. The only day that they saw me, it was when we performed at the Red Bull with Spoke Matambo.
1: I think I had written some stuff, but I was most excited when she came with her own lyrics. And it gave, with her own lyrics, her own melodies, her own harmonies with Avuyile. And it just gave my music another edge, another energy. And when Yolanda's on stage, she's just a powerful, she's an explosive performer, you know?
0: I've played at Joburg with the guy. I've played at Durban with Spoke Matambo, and also like having that tour with him.

That's when I started to dance and also to collaborate with him on Gwababa and Shinwam, and then let them talk. I became a vocal and also like a dancer.

0: people in Khayelitsha, they really supported me, and also they made me feel like they appreciate what I'm doing, and also like they appreciate what the people I work with. They can't even wait for me to finish my album, because they are willing to give me my full support, and also they keep on telling me that they support me, seeing me performing on stage. I make them feel proud of me coming from Sheikhs and also performing in township, and also like doing my own thing in Khayelitsha, which is something rare from the ladies here.
1: Music industry in SA is quite a lot of a boys club, and it's always dope to have another energy on stage. And you can see people in the audience respond to that equally.
0: Joburg and Durban, the only thing that makes them to be on top when it comes to house, is that like the guys, they support each other.
2: Then Cape Town, they still need more to learn about how to create the beat. But I mean, comparing with the way back, things are changing a little bit. You know what I'm saying? They're getting there.
0: There are some artists here in Khayelitsha and also in Cape Town that are doing house music that are not well known. And also you can find out that like their house is much better than the house that we normally listen to.
2: Rafest, yeah, it's growing. Rafest is growing. It's one of the most wanted in Cape Town, Rafest. That's the only people that are doing quite.
3: This is the statement, my man. It's Joburg, Gifu, Lindlela, Durban, Yalandela, Cape Town, Seyfikile, Rafest, Sengenile.
4: When we started, nobody was like noticing us. Abantu babanga so young, abe said, hey, what is this? Abe felt I'm not spying because this is useless. You're not going anywhere. Now they can't believe when they see me on TV, on magazine. Now they were like, now we can see what you're doing. To us, it's an honor to be like known internationally. But the disadvantage is that people from South Africa, they didn't know what we're doing abroad, because what we're doing is pushing South African music internationally.
5: For a lot of people in Cape Town, that particular sound, they'd be more receptive to the Rafest because LV did a track with them. Oh my God, it's hyperdub, yeah. It's cool, it's from London. It's like you don't have to look overseas to actually find really cool stuff that's futuristic, that's being made locally. I mean, yeah.
4: Yeah, in Cape Town, there's a big division. So if we want to win people over, let's tap to the other markets. Because to be honest, there's white clubs, there's colored clubs, there's black clubs.
6: I think the electronic scene in South Africa still has major divides. There is cross-pollination and there is stuff happening, but it's still happening very, very slowly.
7: White music for whiteies and black music for black people, and you know that's a legacy of apartheid. So the media structures were in place of radio stations playing that music for that market.
8: It's a strange history. It's a checkered history. That's an understatement, but it is a checkered history. It's a difficult history for people to come to terms with.
9: It's the fact that none of us grew up even being able to speak African languages. I'm lucky to have been brought up in environments where like, you know, I'm allowed to be friends with somebody from another color. But a lot of people my age grew up not even being able to, you know, like, it's horrible, you know.
10: Racism, like xenophobia, like what, all of such fucking stuff can be true.
8: I do think there's a crossover point, and I think it's of a generation. And I think you're seeing people now sort of 18, 19, 20, not thinking in those ways.
11: I think it's happening.
12: No, it's happening. Sure.
11: It's not like, not to say that any one of us said like, it's not, this is what's happening. Like, there's segregation, nothing's happening and stuff.
12: No, of course.
11: It's definitely been changing.
9: It's just like a lot of resentment and crap that it's gonna take a long time for people to get over and stuff, you know?
13: I think it's time for us to grow, you know? It's no use staying at one place.
8: I know there's people in this town and people in the country who are black or white or are colored or whatever the bloody hell they are that dig my stuff. But it's difficult in a way. I don't know how you could unify those people.
9: If we brought all of our skills together, we would be unstoppable, you know? Like, in terms of, the vibe and energy and the appreciation and love of music in this country is amazing.
5: This country's basically got, like, the most diverse bunch of people in it, all with, like, a rich history and a background or whatever, and they've been kept apart for years. So I think we've got the potential to make the most amazing stuff in the world.
6: It's going to take a forced and push and an effort on the behalf of all industry, whether you're a promoter, DJ, whatever, to go places that you don't go, do stuff that you don't do, accept shows, make shows in places that you don't play. And only through that, I think, will we actually see a natural integration between not only race, but class and location as well.
1: As far as South Africa is away from our hardcore past of racial segregation, oppression, that a lot of people still live in really kind of, on one side, extreme conditions, and on another side, very separate conditions. And electronic music is always seen as something where people party together and live together and can vibe together. But we haven't really been able, on a mass level, been able to break that boundary. And I look forward to being like one of the people working towards that, to smash down the walls between, you know, different cultures, different languages, different areas.

0: I wonder if there really is life on other planets.
1: What do you care? You don't have a life on this planet.
2: Yes! I'm black repatriation, I'm black redemption once again.

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0: Constipation can be a problem for anyone, even doctors. And when constipation occurs, it's interesting to see just what doctors consider important about a laxative they might use or recommend. Well, a majority of the doctors we heard from had this to say.
1: A laxative should be effective, gentle, close to natural acting. A medicine that can be used with complete confidence.
0: Now, X-Lax has been popular with many doctors and millions of people over the years because chocolated X-Lax is effective. Overnight, it helps you toward your normal regularity. X-Lax is so gentle, so close to natural acting, there's no upset. That's why many doctors and millions of people use X-Lax with complete confidence. X-Lax, the laxative that helps you toward your normal regularity, gently, overnight.

getting twisted. Hedonistic sex-like pictures on my iPhone 12. Posting pics online passes time, but my girlfriend hates it. I heard your girlfriend fakes it. I think a lot about where I should be, then get very fucking happy with where I am. Life's a dream. Let us not sleep on the harsh reality that waking up will hurt. For life is that pretty little barmaid, and although she's sweet, just remember that she indeed will call time when you least expect it. Don't hold out on love.

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1: Radio Fitankwa still at the Lamp Clan at Sunset, the first party basically, or spontaneous party of the Build Week. I'm here with Dale now. Hi.
2: Hello. Hi, Radio
1: How you doing?
2: Good. Very well. Happy to be here and enjoying the sunset and this beautiful clan.
1: Yeah, it's amazing. I mean, the lamp is huge. The sunset, the colors, we already have some stars above our heads. And all the people gathering here, it's so nice. It's so nice. So you are with the art committee.
2: Artcom, yes. We basically look at all the submissions for proposed artworks for Africa Burn and decide through a whole lot of different criteria which ones we can fund and distribute that funding.
1: So let's see if you are prepared. How many art pieces are there this year?
2: I think there's around 80. There's around 80 pieces that are funded, but there'll be a lot more that people bring spontaneously and build on their own accord.
1: Oh, 80 is a lot of work. I mean, you have to, you know, select and found and everything and do 80 is a lot.
2: Yeah, it is quite a difficult task, and but we enjoy it, and we have a great committee, and we get everybody together, and we decide as fairly as possible to promote and make possible some of the artworks here.
1: Is there any artwork that is like, apart from the big lamp we are in, is there any artwork that has got some special meaning? I don't know, or maybe it was difficult to bring and you could, or, I mean, is there any like fun story behind selecting all these pieces?
2: Yes, there must be. I can't think offhand of one now. We do.
1: Okay, so they are all equal, basically.
2: They are all equal, yes, absolutely. Everyone and the joy in them is actually the building and the creating of the artworks. Looking at them is really wonderful as well, and makes a great environment for our event. But if you haven't built an artwork, that's what you should do.
1: Of course. And I've interviewed some people that are doing very nice artworks. They've never done it before, you know, or even, we have the girl making the union. She's never been to a burn and she's bringing a big artwork. How amazing is that?
2: Amazing. Absolutely amazing. And that happens every year where people come for the first time and try to do something. And that's the spirit in which we try to make this happen.
1: The magic of Africa Burn. I see like maybe 9-10 major pieces being built currently, so I think there's going to be a lot of work in the next few days to complete all the playa with all the artworks.
2: Yes, absolutely. There will be a lot of work, and the landscape here will change very quickly over the next 2 days.
1: And it already changed in the last few, so it's very nice to be here during the build. You know, you see the thing growing and growing and people coming, and I think it's very, very nice and really worth it to be here.
2: Absolutely, yes. The teamwork and the camaraderie is wonderful, and that's what makes it special.
1: Like the party tonight. Okay, so Dale, thank you very much for sharing, and enjoy the party.
2: Thank you so much. Thanks.
1: Thanks. Cheers.

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Oh, we're in a kiss city, right? Oh, yeah, C. Or D. D. Oh, I'm here, yeah. Oh, we did, all right. We're gonna start on the bridge. Right.

0: Yes. Yes, this looks a reasonable place for it. See, Arlen. That part there, that verse. And this must be the chorus. Oh, this will sweep Nat Ganella off the charts. We all live in a yellow submarine. Wait a minute. I think the Beatles did this. I could do it better. Trouble is, they outnumber me. There must be an answer from the middle age group. I've got it. If you can't eat them, join them. We don't live in a yellow submarine, a yellow submarine, a yellow submarine. We don't live in a yellow submarine. We live in a purple airplane, a plane, a plane. We live in a plane, a plane.
1: Fab, fab, yeah, yeah.
0: I only live in a purple airplane. A purple airplane, not a yellow submarine. I live in a purple airplane, not in a yellow submarine. Not in a turquoise bus, or a lemon-flavored tram, or a mauve chimney, no. Only in that purple airplane.
1: Yeah, fam, fam.
0: I've got nothing against yellow, rent-controlled submarines. But preferably, I'd rather have a semi-detached purple aeroplane. Aeroplane, aeroplane, at a merry little aeroplane.

0: submarine. Oh, chaps. 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I'm going to live with these four chaps in the submarine, because they seem to be loaded with dough. Oh. Oh.
1: God. Oh, dear.
2: It's not big. It's not clever. But it's Radio Free Tanqua. Arr.

hands of Jean Genet, high heel shoes and a blackberry, and the posters on the wall that say.

Why these people want to do so much good for everyone, who call themselves governments and this and that, why them say you must not use them?

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Em nome do Caboclo, Guaraci e Oxóssi,

the underground spiritual again. We all sing together, play music together in happiness. All you have to do is to sing what I play on my horn. Now let's go now.

Evening, citizens of Tunkle Town. My name is DJ Head Mechanic, otherwise known as Travis Lyle. I'm significantly involved with Radio Free Tunkwa. I'm a host every morning from 10 to 12 on site in the dust. And I'm presently sitting here at the Africa Burn HQ in Salt River, Cape Town, where, as you can tell, if you listen carefully, it's very quiet because 98% of our crew are already on site at the event preparing it for you so that it's there for you when you get home. What can we report? Well, our new toilets are being rigged up. Many artworks are already in place and their crews are either on site or heading to the event to finish them off and prepare them in time for next Monday when gates open at 8 a.m. on the 23rd of April. Monday the 23rd of April. If you don't have a work access pass, by the way, don't get there early because you will not be able to get into the event. By the way, if you do plan to try and get there early and queue along our entrance road in the Tunkwa Karoo, please do not camp off-road because the landowners of Stonehenge Private Reserve, which, by the way, in case you didn't know, is the name of the property that our event is held on. It's a private property. The owners of Stonehenge have asked that you do not go off-road and camp if you're trying to get good real estate by camping out on April the 22nd, the night before gates open. Why? Because if you drive a car into the desert sand, those scars stay forever, as we say. Cars leave scars. Not cool. Don't do it. Right. I'm going to be giving you some information that's out of this year's What the Fuck Guide, and we have... Here we go. Actual paper. A real copy. It's a proof copy because it's still at the printers, but we're dealing with that at present. Nevertheless, we'll get it to you on time so that it's ready for you on Monday morning next week. Right. So I'm going to read out to you a whole bunch of cool stuff from this year's What the Fuck Guide. Indeed, its name is the What the Fuck Guide because it answers the most asked question in the desert, which is, what the fuck is that? yes, sorry, cigarettes. Right, so what do we got? If you've been clever enough to go to our website or pay attention to our social media channels, you'll have noticed that the WTF 2018 has been released last week already, last Friday night. And you can download a PDF from our Tunkwa Town page on africaburn.com. It's full of information about the theme camps, artworks, mutant vehicles, performances and happenings, burn schedule, and a whole bunch of extra information which is very helpful for you. If you're a complete novice, it'll help you navigate where our main community hub, otherwise known as off-center camp, is found and what is located there. But before we get into that, let me just give you some updates about what's new this year in 2018 in Tunkwa Town. Number one, of course, Radio Free Tunkwa, which you're listening to. Thanks for that. We are located at Off Center Camp, and we have a very humble little ratbag radio station. It's in a caravan. It's not particularly glamorous, but it works, and that's what's important. And there, if you have a project like a theme camp or an artwork or a performance or a happening or a mutant vehicle, and you want to inform the community about that, you can actually come up to our radio studio in the dust and record a public service announcement, which is the kind of 30 or 60 seconds thing you might hear on Radio Free Tunkwa, which informs you about different projects and how you can get involved in them and what time they happen and what they are. Anyway, next up from the What the Fuck Guide, the Grand Switcheroo. This year, we've moved all of the loudest rigs on site into one zone, and that's the zone that you can find around 2-ish on the map. If you don't have a map, I suggest you get one. It's in the What the Fuck Guide. So if you were looking forward to massive rigs down the bottom of Tennis Boulevard, you're not going to find them down there because that is now a much quieter zone. So if you don't like loud bass vibrations coming across the Tunkwa Fluctus, well then we suggest you camp down Tennis because there's going to be lots of real estate down there and it's not close to any big rigs. What else? We also have a experimental silent period this year, which is from 7 a.m. till 11 a.m. from the Monday to the Thursday. This means no amplified rigs are going to be up to play between 7 and 11 a.m. Monday to Thursday. So remember that. And by the way, if you've got a sound system in your campsite, don't be cuck and play your system crazy with, you know, deathcore tech trance at 2 a.m.
when your neighbors are trying to kip on Monday night, because, well, that's not cool. Sort yourself out. There's lots of other times during the course of the week to play your rig. If you've got one, you should probably drag it away from where old people are camped, because, you know, loud rigs next to people who are trying to sleep, yeah, not so good. Someone might get upset, and we didn't go to the desert to get upset. Next up, walk-in camping. Walk-in camping hasn't moved, but the loud zones moved a lot closer to it. So if you like bass vibrations and you don't want to stagger too far to find your camp, then maybe walk-in camping is a good option for you. By the way, it's called walk-in camping because cars are not permitted in that area. If you want to know where that is, take a look at our event map, also available on the Tunkletown page of africaburn.com. For all of you recreational drone fans out there, terrible news. You're going to be crying into your beer when you hear this. But no, drones are not permitted on site if they're recreational and unlicensed. The only kind of drones that are permitted are the ones that have been signed off by the Civil Aviation Authority, and the pilot who owns them is in possession of all the necessary permits and licenses. There aren't a whole lot of people in South Africa who have all the necessary permits and licenses, which makes us pretty happy because it means we have to deal with less drone applications. But for all of those who've got a drone for Christmas, or you want to bring your drone to impress your girlfriend, or you want to use a drone to shoot some really cool after movies, unfortunately, unless you've gotten the necessary permits and licenses, and you've also applied to our airspace crew through our website by submitting a form, you will not be allowed to fly your drone. And the reason for that is because drones that fly near an active airstrip can see the airstrip shut down. If the airstrip is shut down, that means medical evacuation flights can no longer proceed. And let me tell you, that is not a nice situation for an event where we've got upwards of 11,000 people. If someone needs to be flown to a hospital and you flying your drone nearby and we get shut down, the person's fate is basically in your hands, just like that remote you're using to pilot your drone. So if you have a drone, leave it at home. If your friend's got a drone and he wants to play with it, tell him he's a muppet and tell him to pack it away and fly it elsewhere. Thank you. Stick around, we're gonna have some music soon.

hope you enjoyed that. That's one of my favorites. And yeah, that was Jamie XX Gosh, otherwise known as an expression that's used to express much the same sentiment as "Oh my fucking god." But we're not very religious around here, so we don't give a shit. Yes, we can swear on this radio station. No, it's not a real radio station. Well, it might be sometimes. Nevertheless, moving on. It's 10 to 8, and it's the evening, and this is amongst the very few free moments that I have before I haul my camp and van and everything into the desert, which is going to happen very shortly, because I'm looking forward to seeing the rest of the office. Moving on. Right, what else have we got here from the What's New in 2018 section of the What the Fuck Guide? Aha, yes, as you probably know, well, hopefully if you've been reading our content on our website or social media, you would know that over the years we've had a growing issue with suppliers coming onto site and either taking the piss or, for that matter, creating the, well, we can call it a service mentality, which is not really, it doesn't really fit in Taco Town. Service mentalities belong out here in the default world, but you know, we try to create a different space when we create the temporary autonomous zone of Taco Town. So suppliers have a new process in place this year. If you're getting a delivery of materials for your project, if you're getting a tent delivered for your campsite, please just be aware that your supplier is not allowed to drive in directly to your location. You have to meet them beforehand at the supply depot at our gate, and you should know about this by now, hopefully, because then you're in for some surprises. But when your supplier is expected to rendezvous at the supply depot at our gate, otherwise known as the Heck, you should be there to escort them into Taco Town to show them where to drop off the materials or to erect the tent that you're after, and thereafter they have to get the hell out of town back to the supplier depot, because ours is not, ours is not a commercial town. We don't need shops and we don't need services and supplies to be pimping, you know, hustling on the streets. No thanks, we do things differently in Taco Town. Yeah, that's suppliers. If you want some more information about suppliers, you're welcome to go to our website and use the search bar to, you know, Googlify it in the content. Up next, what have we got? Right, okay, so, and this is not news, but, you know, we have to ram it down your throats because we don't want to see you washed all the way down to Dumont. Our event takes place in what is essentially a zone where flash floods occur. No, we don't actually put the campsites and the artworks and everything else in the flood zones. However, there are flood zones around our city, which is why if you look at the event map, you'll notice that it's a very strange and peculiar shape that's not out of choice. It's because that's the high ground, and that's where we put you so that you're safe. But if you see a sign that says, no camping beyond this point, it's for a very good reason. And that reason is that we have seen flash floods occur in the Tankwa Karoo before. They can occur because rain lands in mountains hundreds of kilometers away. And if it comes along, you won't know anything about it because you'll be dancing about a kilometer away from your camp at the time. And you'll come home to your camp and expect to see it there so you can put your feet up and have a cold beer before you go to sleep for once. And suddenly you'll get there and you'll realize, oh shit, my camp is no longer there. Now there's a raging river. And that is what's called a flash flood. So if you see a sign that says no camping beyond this point, please pay attention. And if you see someone else who thinks it's a good idea to camp in that area, tell them, hey, pay attention. This is where a flash flood occurs. The signs are there for a reason. Do not camp in the watercourses. More than just the reason of flash floods, there are numerous burrowing animals, reptiles, mammals, and birds which use the soft sand for their nests. And if you come along and camp on top of them or make a fire on top of them, by the way, no open fires on the ground, please, thank you, fire hazard. Yes, if you do go ahead and decide to camp in a watercourse, not only are you, the chances very good that your camp might just get washed away a few kilometers downriver, but you're also going to upset what is a very delicate and sensitive ecosystem. So stay away from those areas and rather look for camping elsewhere. There's lots of camping this year because there are going to be fewer people at our event this year. Last year we were 13,000, this year it's more like 11. So there's bound to be a lot more camping for you. You don't need to camp in a watercourse. It's dangerous and stupid. Right, next, speaking of campsites, this year we've got some campsite managers for the first time, and they're all volunteers, so if you've got a land invasion or, you know, a land grab, someone's occupied your tent and or else stolen your girlfriend, well, there's a camp manager nearby
They're all designated in particular areas, and you'll notice them because of their t-shirts. They're there to help you understand how camping works in Tunka Town, and if you have a, well, it happens, a land grab, then you can have them mediate your dispute, or else you can snag a passing ranger. How do you know there's a ranger nearby? Well, there's something very bright orange, and they've got a smile on their face, and they seem quite reasonable. Those are your rangers. They're there to help you. Up next, what do we have from the What the Fuck Guide? Yes. On your way out of the event, most people choose to leave either very late Saturday night or on the Sunday of the event because they need to get home for some reason. Just be aware that you are going to be stopped on exit and you are going to be pulsed. You're going to be waiting in that queue. Hopefully you're going to tune into Radio Free Tunkwa on 99.9 FM in your car stereo so that you can listen to road updates. We're going to be giving you road safety updates. Take the opportunity as well, if you are waiting in the queue, to get out of your car and check the load that's on the back of your car or on top of your car or on your trailer. Over the years, we've noticed that badly packed loads cause accidents because bikes fall off or bags of trash fall off, which is not cool, by the way. Bags of trash just falling off your vehicle on the side of the road. That's a real headache for us. Our crew, DPW and Leave No Trace volunteers, have to go up and down the R355 picking up your trash. Not cool. We've done it repeatedly, but we really don't want to do it anymore. So please, check your load while you're waiting to be pulsed on Exodus. And if you have any spare dry goods, any spare booze, any spare cigarettes, any spare ex-girlfriends that you fell out with on the Saturday night at that big dance floor, well, DPW will gladly take them all. But what DPW will not take on Calexodus is wet wastes, wet food, anything that's opened, a half-chewed loaf of bread, maybe, you know, 3/4 of a nice chocolate. No, if it's open, they're not going to accept it. But there will be a list at the gate which will clearly explain what they do and do not take. If you do see DPW on your way out, thank them from the bottom of your heart. They've built that city on rock and roll for you and you've enjoyed it that entire time. Show them some love, please. Thank you. Right, up next, before we put some more music on, excuse me, yes, still more cigarettes. Oh, yes. So over the years, as our event has made more and more of an impact in the Tunka Karoo in terms of the number of people passing through the various towns, so the business communities and surrounding towns such as Kalfinia, Ceres and Duduans have stepped up and started offering more and more ways that you can either stock up or drop off your trash. Stock up when you're heading in, obviously, and drop off your trash and have some coffee and some junk food on your way out because it's been so damn long. Check out the pit stop on your way into Ceres. The Ceres Freiburgers and charitable organizations have clubbed together to raise some money by putting on something of a burner market for you, where you can get water and wood and tire weld and snot plugs and compressors and ratchet straps and elasticated straps and all the things you need to tie your load down. Support those communities because they support us. When push comes to shove and we need something done in what is a remote location, they're there for us. So we're returning that favor by informing you that you should stop in, check it out, and make use of the facilities that they provide. Those are our neighbors, and we work together in order to stage our event with them in the surrounding area. Be cool. You are cool, but be respectful, you know, and we've told them to be the same. Up next, some very cool music, and then I'll continue talking rubbish, and we'll just keep moving, I guess.

up next in this year's What the Fuck Guide 2018, which hopefully you've managed to find on our social media channels or on our website, because it's full of really amazing blurbs about incredible projects that people have been working their asses off for months to bring you, to show you, and to for you to interact with in Tunkertown. I'm going to take you through the kind of event services that you can find at Off Centre Camp, which, by the way, if you've spent your entire burning life in front of enormous Function 1 and Turbo Sound rigs and recovering, is actually Off Centre Camp is located, as it sounds, off centre of Sixish, so it's nowhere near Sixish because it's at Eightish, because, well, ish. Really, the mighty ish. What can you find at Off Centre Camp? Well, apart from the obvious things such as medics, sanctuary, rangers, and our operations centre, there are a bunch of other things which are always available to you to investigate. Mostly, if

from about 8 in the morning till about 6 at night, but often after hours as well. Number one is our off-center camp arena, which is a big stage with a sound system, and there's a schedule of performances, discussions, talks, chats, and occasionally some walk-ins of people, you know, blowing Bolivian nose flutes and strumming some strange exotic kind of guitar instrument. Who can tell, really? It's like Tanker Town. It's quite chaotic sometimes, but there's a wonderful schedule that's been put together by Lisa van der Pleym. Shout out to Lisa van der Pleym, a Dutch volunteer who's come over from the Netherlands to manage our off-center camp stage for the second time. If you go down to off-center camp, you'll notice that there are schedules which will list all the various things that are taking place over the course of each day and the days to come. But beyond that, and by the way, if you are a person who blows a Bolivian nose flute or has an instrument, you're more than welcome to walk over there and say, hey, when's the open mic? I'm game. Right, so at off-center camp, of course, it's the hub of all of our volunteer activities, and it's where we have our volunteer booth. In case you were not aware of this, Africa Burn is essentially a city that's put together by the spirit of volunteerism. All the artworks that you see, the mutant vehicles, the theme camps, all the interactive experiences and the strange and crazy and wonderful people that you meet, they are all essentially volunteering to do the thing that they love, to share it with you. So when you're wandering around and you see something, please do not knock it over like an artwork. Don't mess with the bits unless there's an explicit invitation, because someone volunteered their time to bring it to Tanker Town. So volunteer your respect in return. That'll be handy. Thank you. Yes, it's where you can go and volunteer for a number of different things. What can you volunteer for? Well, I actually don't have the time to give you the full list, because there's about 4,000 volunteers that are required each year to turn the machine over from the Monday to Sunday. You can volunteer on a number of different things. There is a very long list, and you can check in with the volunteer crew who are available at off-center camp. They'll take you through it. No matter what you like doing or whatever set of skills you might have, there's definitely something for you. You can help place artworks, you can help our Leave No Trace crew, you can certainly sign up for a shift at ICE to sling some ice, which by the way is a pretty cool job, because yes, you actually get to walk away with some ice. More than that, there are also trainings that take place at off-center camp. You can train up as a volunteer. It's my understanding that there are training sessions happening on the Monday, Tuesday and Wednesday. I may be wrong, there's possibly also trainings on the Thursday. Best to go to the Rangering page on our website to check that out, or else go to the Ranger Training and Info page on Facebook. Yes, there are medics there. No, a headache and a hangover is not a medical emergency, though you might feel like it at the time. I know, I've been there. So what do the medics take care of? Well, more or less the kind of things that your GP can handle. If it's really serious, then we'll have to evacuate you. Once again, if you fly a drone, that's not going to happen, because our airport gets shut down. Not okay. I'm actually going to read you some text so I don't get this kind of stuff wrong. We have both medics and we have a clinic. And what happens at the clinic? The clinic provides primary health care services for day-to-day illnesses and minor wounds, the kind of stuff that you see your GP for. So if you're feeling ill or you need to follow up on injuries, which is not a bad idea because things get septic out there if you're not too careful and clean, then you're able to use our clinic. There are also sexual health services for things like unprotected sex, morning after pill, bladder infection treatments, safe sex play protection like condoms, lube, dental dams, etc. After hours, please ask at Sanctuary. Speaking of which, if you're having a very rough time of it, and you know, the banging sound systems or the explosions of an anvil blasting off near to your earballs is not pleasant on your head, or for that matter, if things are just too overwhelming, or you've explored some psychotropics and they're not particularly agreeing with you and they make you think that the world's about to end and that you hate all the humans, well, that's not entirely unreasonable on occasion, but nevertheless, there is a place you can go, and it's called Sanctuary. And as it sounds, it's a nice, safe, calm space where you can sit out your psychological challenges, really. There's an able-bodied crew who've spent some time working with both MAPS and Zendo over the years, and they know exactly how to handle people who are having a tough time of it, because they've actually got experience in that area. Some of them themselves started out as Sanctuary customers.